0: 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We welcome you to the daily chanting of the Kumara Ashtavam.
1: Kumara Ashtavam, chant number 21. Om Valli Padaye Namo Namaha. Salutations to the Lord of Valli. He marries Valli, the hunter's daughter, divinely.

0: Good morning, South Africa. Yes, you're listening to the Sunday Sizzle on Lotus FM, and we're here to make your morning a little brighter, a little lighter, and a whole lot more entertaining. I'm Kubeshe Naidu, and with me is
1: Aisha P.
0: There we go. Welcome and good morning, Aisha.
1: A very good morning to you, Coops.
0: Oh, very good morning. Okay,
1: so how are you doing?
0: I am very good, thank you. And how are you doing? How was your weekend so far?
1: It's been good. It's been good. Mm-hmm. Obviously, not for everybody, but fasting has begun. So very wholesome weekend, very wholesome days. It's been very, very good. Very full of work, but relaxing at the same time. How's it been for you?
0: Yeah, very good. Very lots of vegetables.
1: Yeah.
0: The problems lots that of vegetables bring with it.
1: Lots of camphor, lots of fire.
0: Anyway, so you get comfortable because we've got a lot, plenty to keep you entertained this morning, right?
1: Well, you get to challenge yourself with a word or two. See if you can outsmart everyone with our brain teaser. Yep. What else do we have?
0: So we've got your focus and pick up some words of Bindi.
1: Oh. What?
0: You know, every week I just try to say to her, please don't turn up.
1: It's because she kicks you off the hot seat and she kind of steals your position for like a minute or two and you're completely out. She locks you out. All right. But obviously, we have to add a little bit of flavor with our famous spice blend.
0: Yep.
1: And keep those feet moving with our Music Rush.
0: I think Music Rush is very important because it's there. It's your listeners. It's your choice. You bring it in and you tell us what music you want.
1: 100%. Yeah. And if you have missed anything or you just want to relive your favorite moments, you can catch our podcast episodes anytime on our official Lotus FM page. So turn it up, keep it locked onto Lotus FM and let us make your Sunday absolutely sizzle.
0: Yes, and we keep the hits flying here today. Right now we're going with Chinna Chinna Ase.
1: Ah, let's take it away.

0: Yes, it's a Sunday sizzle, and you tune into Lotus FM with Kubeshan and Aisha P, and we make your Sunday morning sizzling hot. And if you are looking for the perfect place to kick back and recharge, you have landed in the right spot, because it's time for our special days.
1: Okay. Mm-hmm. And obviously today we celebrate the people who can spend hours chasing one little ball around a massive field. Why are you laughing? I feel like it's something you do.
0: Oh, no.
1: Right? Are you a golfer? Because it's Golf Lovers Day.
0: Okay. I tried golfing. I like it. It's mm-hmm. it's fun. It's interesting. But the boss at home doesn't like it.
1: Oh, okay.
0: Because basically you go for golfing, it's an entire day gone.
1: Right. Yeah. Does she not get to maybe...
0: Well, now that
1: benefit of the, you know, like how we have seen other people benefit off your golf, you know, your golf championship.
0: I got a back problem.
1: Okay, carry on.
0: All right, and then to all the truckers out there today, we celebrate the men and women who spend long hours on the road covering thousands of kilometers. It's Truckers Day.
1: Ooh, yeah. Wow.
0: And we've got lots of truckers who listen to us.
1: Too much. Transport is a very, very big, big industry, guys. Shout out to all of the tall giraffes like Kubi, like our dearest Kubeshan. It is Change Your Light Day. It's basically your time to shine. If the light bulb is a bit too high for the rest of us, don't worry. We know exactly who to call.
0: Ghostbusters. Do you know that in some places I can change the light bulb without a chair or a ladder?
1: So now you're flexing on being our giraffe. Coops.
0: It's so funny.
1: Don't worry, guys. You can call him. You can call him. He'll help.
0: Yeah, okay. Yeah, I'll bring a ladder. And for those who admire the craftsmanship and beauty of traditional, you know the ship in a bottle?
1: Mm-hmm.
0: Have you seen those? Have you ever wondered how they got the ship in?
1: No. I've never wondered, but I'd like to wonder.
0: Yeah, right, well, imagine that. There's a small bottle, an entire ship in there.
1: Okay.
0: Do they build it and then push it in? Do they build it in the bottle? How do they do it?
1: Oh, my God.
0: Yeah. And today we celebrate that day, Ship in a Bottle Day.
1: Oh, wow.
0: Yeah.
1: Can you explain something to us, maybe?
0: I don't know.
1: You don't know? I'm putting you on the spot.
0: We had one at home as a kid, and I used to sit there and look at it and wonder, how do they get this ship?
1: Mommy, how? Yeah. Well, shout out to that one friend who knows all of your business, all of your tea, and has seen your absolute worst and somehow still chooses to answer your calls. It's Good Buddy Day. And I think that friend of yours is Amashle.
0: Nah? You're not supposed to be afraid of your good buddy. No. And finally... Okay, this is for, you see, if Sam was here, I would have said it's Samantha, so I don't know
1: it's
0: right?
1: It's Samantha Day.
0: It's Samantha.
1: It's Samantha Day.
0: It's Vodka Day.
1: Yay!
0: Ooh, she's going to kill us. Today gives us a chance to recognize one of the world's most well-known spirits enjoyed in everything, from classic cocktails to simple mixed drinks. But as with any alcoholic drink, it's important to enjoy it responsibly. Know your limits.
1: No, very. Under the ages of 18.
0: No, definitely.
1: Right?
0: Yep.
1: That's a wrap on today's special days. From celebrating the people we love to the little things that make life interesting, we have had plenty to smile about. But the fun doesn't stop here,
0: never.
1: Guys.
0: Nope.
1: Okay? We have got much more great music, feel-good moments coming your way. Let's keep the Sunday sizzle going only on Lotus FM.
0: And the interesting thing is, the first three songs have been like very laid back, very nice.
1: Yeah, we had some classics. We had Chinna Chinna Ase. Yeah. We had Tu Cheese Buddy by Kavita Krishnamurti and Udit Narayan. And I bet that we have a lot more coming our way.
0: Well, right now, we're going to Another Day in Paradise. Phil
1: Alrighty.
0: Collins. There we go.

0: Phil Collins with another day in paradise right here only on Lotus FM.
1: Yeah, that's from the 80s.
0: Yes, one of my favorites.
1: Oh, you know this one?
0: I love old music, Coops. Come on.
1: Well, he was a drummer in Genesis and then he became, opened up his own little label and started singing on his own album.
0: That's a very, very good tip to know. Thank you for the encyclopedia and piece of information.
1: Well, come 80s music, I know something. Right.
0: Oh, yeah. See, look at the look on your face. You're like, you can't touch me.
1: No, you can't touch me with 80s music.
0: Well, it is time to fire up those brain cells, put your word skills to the test, and obviously find out who's got what it takes to crack today's challenge.
1: You know what time it is?
0: What time is it?
1: It's a time for...
2: Fast, fun, and tricky. Here's a word or two.
0: All right, this is where things get a little scrambled. We have taken a perfectly innocent word, tossed up those letters in the air, given them a good old shake-up, and now it is up to you to put the pieces back together. Think fast, unscramble faster, and let's see who can crack the code as fast as possible. Today's scramble letters are D-E-N-I-F-R. That is D-E-N-I-F-R. I know the word may sound a little bit tricky. It may sound like a riddle, but seriously, no stress at all. You don't need to panic. You don't need to ask anybody. You just need to sit down. You've got this. Take a deep breath. Trust your instincts. Trust your brain cells. And remember that you can do it.
1: Yes, unscramble the letters, find the correct word, send your answer to us on Lotus FM, WhatsApp line 0716137803, and we're only taking the first person to come in with the correct answer.
0: Exact first person. 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
1: So we've had tons of people sending the answer in, and 99% of you were correct. And now it's time to see who nailed it, who's still scratching their heads. Get ready, because it's about to be revealed. The letters were
0: D-E-N-I-F-R. Right. And the correct answer is...
1: Friend.
0: It's friend.
1: Friend.
0: There we go. Okay. Congratulations to Lisa Ramsankar, who was the first person to crack the code and send us the correct answer. You are officially our word champion of the day. Wear that little proudly, okay? Professional world and word unscrambler.
1: Yes, and this is for you. Well done, well done. There we go,
0: Lisa. Well done to you, Lisa. And to those of you who played, thank you so much for joining in. Keep those brains warmed up, because another challenge could pop up at any time.
1: Yeah, and well, I wouldn't be the world unscrambler, because I thought the word was finder. F-I-N-D-E.
0: We had a lot of defines. We had definer. Okay. We had... There's a host of words that we could have possibly
1: but
0: had.
1: But we were looking for friend.
0: Yes, we were.
1: And I gave you the clue. I gave you the answer.
0: You've got a friend in me. That song? No, I'm not... Kubs, I'm not telling you that. Right? I'm an advocate for Toy Story.
1: You got a friend in me.
0: Yeah, okay. Well, that's about it, right?
1: I watched that with my children.
0: Yes, you can consider me one of them, all right? But right now, we are keeping those Sunday vibes alive and jumping right back into more music.
1: Before that, we have to give a quick sports update.
0: Yes, let's go for it.
1: Because it's very important. Sport is amazing. And it's time for the sports update. And in football, in FIFA Internationals, Brazil... Am I reading this right? I'm actually sure you didn't make a mistake here. Brazil beat India 4-0. Okay. All right. I didn't even know India played soccer.
0: You see, because you're not watching. It's prayer time.
1: Oh, there we go. Canada won 2-0 against Peru. And today, Egypt will take on South Africa in a friendly. And United States will face Mexico. Onto cricket. In cricket, India will face the West Indies in the third ODI of the series, while Zimbabwe women will take on the West Indies women in the first T20 of their series. Domestic action, the Webro Impalas will take on Hollywood Bets Dolphins today. Rugby, in the United Rugby Championship yesterday, Lions thrashed Ospreys 35-19. Dragons won against Lani Scarlets 38-26. And the Sharks beat the Champions 26-20 against Leinster. Glasgow Warriors with 33-all against Ulster, and Munster won 26-22 against the Bulls. Motorsport, the 2026 Bahrain Grand Prix in Malaysia dominates the motorsport world this weekend. That's the 2nd to the 4th of October. Stage at the Petronas Sebang International Circuit. This highly anticipated event marks Formula One's return to the fan-favorite Malaysian venue for the first time in 9 years. That's all for sport. And very quickly, our weather girls just come in after checking the weather outside. What's the weather like, Aisha?
0: Well, Durban starting from a 16, going up to a high of 24. Nelspruit at 14, going up to a high of 27. Ladysmith with a low of 9, going up to a high of 24. Pietermaritzburg starting at 10, going up to 22. Pretoria starting off at 12, going up to a high of 23. Johannesburg at 11, going up to a high of 20. Bloemfontein at 10, going up to 23. Cape Town at 14, going up to a high of 27. Quebec at 14, going up to a high of 20. East London at 20, going up to a high of 21. Richards Bay at 16, reaching 24. And Newcastle at 11, reaching 24. Well, there you have it. We have caught you up on all of the sporting action, checked in with the weather, so you are officially ready to tackle your Sunday.
1: Yes, and as Aisha was saying before this, it's now time for some great music. And there's still some people who have tuned in after a bit and they're not sure who you are. We will reintroduce you again after this next one.
0: Ah, of course.
1: There we go.

0: That was Ten, some beautiful South Indian music on this beautiful Sunday morning. This is the Sunday Sizzle with Kavesha Naidu and Aisha P. And you know we love a good conversation, okay? Whether you're agreeing, disagreeing, or you're somewhere in between, this is where our opinions fly across the room. Debates get extremely interesting and everybody is welcome at our table.
1: Yes, it's now time for...
2: Time to spice up your day. Welcome to the Spice Blend.
1: So, Jim Carrey, you know Jim Carrey?
0: Mask? Yes, the mask. Okay. The mask guy. Who's going to forget?
1: He surprised fans by getting married again. And the thing that surprised me is that he's 64 years old.
0: Ooh,
1: there we go.
0: Okay.
1: Yeah, he recently tied the knot with his long-term girlfriend, Min Ha. In a small private ceremony in Los Angeles, the couple had kept their relationship mostly out of the spotlight, although they were first spotted together back in 2022. This is Jim Carrey's third marriage. And the news has people talking about love, second chances, and whether there really is such a thing as third time lucky. Because let's be honest, some people believe that if you find the right person, you should never give up on love, no matter how many times you've been married before. Others might say three times. Maybe marriage just isn't for you. So here's your Spice Blend question, guys. All our wonderful listeners, I know you love giving your opinion. Do you believe in giving love another chance after a failed marriage? If you have been married twice before and found someone else you truly love, would you walk down the aisle for a third time? Or fourth or whatever.
0: Shots fired this morning, hey?
1: Send us a WhatsApp with your messages and voice notes on 071-613-7803. In the meantime, we're diving into more stories, more music on the Sunday Sizzle, only on Lotus FM. You want to say anything, Aisha?
0: You know, I've not even been married a first time, so I'm not going to comment on this one, eh? But we'll come back and let's see if we can give in some of our personal opinions.
1: So you and Amashley start on a clean slate and you got three, four. How many in future?
0: Amashley, please head over to your main presenter right now.
1: All right, let's just get to some music quickly.

0: Time to spice up your day. Welcome to the Spice Blend.
1: Yes, it's a Spice Blend, and we were talking about multiple marriages, and the girls were very adamant here that they're going to stick to one. I'm just trying to like get you in the good books with the boyfriend.
2: Okay.
1: I won't tell him the truth about what you said.
2: No, you know something. I'd like to get a Marshley on one of these mics because I'd like to find out from you, Corbs. How do you feel about this?
1: Since I think it's a horrible...
2: Okay, let's get directly into what they think about it.
1: Yes, our listeners out there, you always have some wonderful comments. So first up, we have Kogi from Verulam. Let's see what Kogi has to say.
3: Good morning to Sam and Kobashan. This is Reddy Kogi from Verulam. Yes, I will give the person another chance.
1: There we go.
3: Because love conquers all. And if you are deeply in love with one soul, you'll stay attached and truly to that person. So me, love makes the world go round, and I will go and say, yes, I will give you another chance, because that's what we Cancerians believe in. Love conquers all. Kogi from Verulam.
1: So we're going with the stars now?
2: Okay. Let's...
1: You're not a Cancerian?
2: I am not.
1: Okay.
2: Do you want to know what I am?
1: Yes.
2: What are you?
1: Me?
2: Yeah.
1: I'm Pisces.
2: Really?
1: Yeah. Oh. What's wrong? What are you making your face like that?
2: I'm a Taurus, okay?
1: Oh, no.
2: Ain't nothing better than a Taurus, let me just say. Amash is like, stay there. I want to know what this girl is.
1: Because that's like a bull in a china shop.
2: You're a Gemini. You're just after me. You missed it. You just missed the Taurus click.
1: Can we get back to...
2: Yes, let's. let's do it.
1: This isn't a Ranjini.
4: Morning, Sunday Sizzlers. Mm-hmm. Kube.
1: Yeah.
4: Aisha. And Amashla, trust you're well loving your topic. Spicy blend. Mm-hmm. No ways. I'll not go back to my old exes and get hurt again. Once bitten, twice shy.
1: There we go.
2: Honestly, why do you want to go back to an ex?
1: There we go.
2: Anyone who goes back to an ex, I pray for you sometimes.
1: Okay, Nazreen. Okay.
5: Hey guys. Okay, if it didn't work out the first time, why will it work out the second time
2: and
5: the third time? You know.
1: No.
5: Maybe you should just stop at three. But in Jim Carrey's case, who knows? Maybe there'll be a fuck time lucky at 70 something.
1: Oh my word.
2: Sure, take it some inspiration, Coops.
1: He'll just put a mask on and he'll jump around. Patsy.
6: Spicy sizzling.
1: Okay, what happened there?
6: Yo, good morning. Oh, no. I'm happily divorced 28 years. Not for the second timing, not third timing, not in 100 timing. I love a peace of mind, and for me, being single, yo.
2: Yes, I agree. I agree with everyone.
1: All right, let's see if you agree with Swami, right?
2: Okay.
7: Good morning to Kubi, Aisha Princess, and Marshle. Hey, this guy's lucky, man. Getting married for the third time in 64 years old. Well, I'm battling with one dragon for so many years. Can you believe it?
2: You know what I instantly thought of. You know Donkey and Dragon in Shrek? That's what I instantly thought of. I don't know why.
1: Well, let's just say that Swami is... That fire is going to come out and burn him today.
2: Yeah, today is the day. Swami, it's not even 7 a.m. You're done for Sunday.
1: So Radhika Sulal says, yes, I believe in giving love another chance, only if that person is the right one. From Radhika. Okay.
2: We've got Heidi with, guys, not for me. If someone's not meant for you, just stay away. Who knows? You might just get hurt very badly and you don't want to go through that again.
1: And another regular, Rani from Stanger Manor, love is always worth a chance no matter how many times, because let's face it, many people have tried and failed dismally the first time. Remember something, you can know a person for even 20 years and they can still cheat. Woo! So don't dive up on love even if age is against you. Love like never before.
2: Yeah.
1: Okay, and we're ending this little segment with MH and see what MH... We've got a whole lot more coming in. We'll see if we have time just now, but what does MH have to say?
8: How's it, guys?
1: How's it?
8: We invite to school. Ever we got something wrong, the teacher put an X next to it. So it's wrong. X is for wrong. This advice, and he gets it wrong 3 times. What's wrong with him? There's so many alphabets to choose from. Why is stressing over X, MH?
1: Oh, yeah.
2: Here we go.
1: You can add a Y and do some algebra.
2: Any advice, any opinions? I'd love to hear what you have to say on this.
1: No, I think we'll just go. No, I'm happy. I'm married for...
2: Yeah, I would just say, you know, lots if, of if years. It doesn't work out, just get into a relationship with God. You'll be fine.
1: Well, this song is for all the people that MH was talking about, and it's down, Sean and Lil Wayne.

0: So we're talking here on the Sunday Sizzle on the Spice Blend. We're just basically talking about people getting married 2, 3, 4, 5 times.
1: Specifically about Jim Carrey getting married at 64 years old. To Mina, right?
0: So Lisa Ramsunker has given 3 reasons. She's broken it up. She's really thought about this.
1: Okay.
0: She says she has a few responses. Third time lucky, why not? In an Indian family, the first question won't be, are you happy? But it'll be better. What will people say? That's for the third time.
1: All right.
0: Second time, but after 2 marriages, I'll tell him, better this time, don't just check the horoscope, check references too.
1: References. Horoscopes are so important in the Indian religion, right?
0: Yeah. It's culture more than religion.
1: I don't think, I'd probably be dating someone for 10 years. If the horoscope is wrong, I'm gone.
0: Did you check horoscope with the...
1: Not as okay. yet.
0: Yeah, we'll check it quickly.
1: Too early.
0: And a third marriage, she says, why not? In our Indian culture, the wedding photographer will probably say, sir, I still have your album template from last time.
1: Well, we also have a voice note coming in. Let's take a listen.
0: Yes, this is from Annette Premlal.
2: Namaste to you, Kubi and Aisha. Happy Sunday. I don't think people really count the numbers. They check the foundation, the peace, the stability. Ooh. And yeah, if they got a good thing going, they do get married. But personally for me, I would never. I would date someone, but I would not marry you. Annette Premlal.
1: Clock it, Annette.
0: Then we'll end with the Vash.
1: Well, 64 years old and getting married for the third time. At this point, it's not a wedding. It's a subscription renewal. But hey, age is just a number. And maybe the third time really is a charm. Coming through from Navasha.
0: All right. So sorry, I just jumped here because this is coming from Shamila. And basically, she says with the third marriage, hi, team. I think his karma has not ended.
1: Well, there you have it, guys. That was our lump sum of feedback from the Spice Blend.
0: Yes, and now that the Spice Blend is over, thank you so much for all the lovely messages that have come through. It really was interesting. We need to get them more involved.
1: I'll tell you, yeah. We are going to be back for that. But right now, we're heading directly to the news with Navita Gajraj.
0: Yeah, Navita is here. And she doesn't really have a comment. You want to make a comment about third marriages, Navita? No, she won't.
1: She won't. Navita's not getting in touch with that right now at all.
0: No, because third marriages and third relationships, you said, are no, right?
1: She only has one relationship, okay. And that is with the news.
0: There we go. And now it's time for her on the news.
3: 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Independent and impartial.
4: Seven o'clock. Good morning. And we start with election news. The MK party supporters in Imhlathuze have been left disappointed after party president Jacob Zuma failed to attend yesterday's rally. Zuma's face appeared on the posters promoting the rally, but he was a no-show. Before the party's KZN leader Willis Mcunu took to the podium, several speakers were repeatedly interrupted by supporters demanding to know where Zuma was. The mood grew increasingly tense, with some supporters visibly angry and others voicing their frustration despite attempts to control the crowd. Mcunu later apologized to supporters on Zuma's behalf.
5: I had an opportunity to speak with the office of the president, and they explained why and how he was not able to come to this planned engagement. I understood that explanation, and that explanation made us to take another decision as a provincial leadership that we will need to meet with the leadership of this region and explain to them on why the president couldn't come.
4: Meanwhile, the MK party has strengthened its campaign as it seeks to take control of Umhlathuze municipality in the upcoming local government elections. The party's Secretary General Sibonelo Nomvalo has urged the locals to go out in their numbers to vote come 4th November.
5: Come the 5th of November, we will start here in KwaZulu-Natal and take a lot of municipalities because the people we trusted to lead us and free us from poverty, they have forgotten about us as voters. They only remember themselves and their families.
4: In other news, now the scores of bikers have added their voices in calling for action against the killing of women. They wrote to the Kempton Park Police Station, where they handed over a memorandum. This amid the discovery of 12 women's bodies in Ekurhuleni on Gauteng's East Rand since July this year. Biker Sandile Konka says, as bikers, they too wanted to say that enough is enough.
6: It is very painful knowing that some family out there is mourning because there is someone who's going around killing women. It is painful to us. We don't want that to happen to any of our families. You know, we are all touched by this crime. If it can happen to you, it can happen to me. And if I do not speak out when it happens to you, who is going to cry with me when it happens to me? The only way that I can prevent it from happening to me is to ensure that I speak out and I hold the government accountable.
4: Northwest University speech-language therapist Linike Hanukom says social media restrictions are needed to protect children from harmful content, and screen time limitations could also be considered. She says she agrees with the South African government that banning social media for children under the age of 16 is not the answer. Communications Minister Solly Malatsi said earlier last month that the government did not have plans to introduce such a ban. Australia was the first country in the world to introduce the ban. Hanukom says alternative methods might work better.
7: So children have only a limited amount of time in a day. So if an hour, let's say, is spent scrolling on social media, that is an hour that they aren't necessarily being spent talking to a parent or playing outside or engaging in imaginative play or reading a book or even interacting with another child. And we know that development actually happens in those experiences.
4: Wrapping up now, U.S. President Donald Trump is again promising $5,000 to every American adult if Republicans retain control of both chambers of Congress in next month's midterm elections. Trump is describing the proposed payment as a dividend, but that would require congressional approval and potentially cost more than $1 trillion. The pledge comes as Republicans fight to hold their majorities, with the economy and the cost of living being central issues ahead of the vote. This has given the Democrats an advantage. Sharon Bryce Peace reports that Americans go to the polls on November the 3rd.
8: President Trump has put cash at the center of his midterm pitch, promising a $5,000 payment to every adult American citizen if Republicans keep control of both the House of Representatives and the Senate. He began floating the idea at the Republican midterm convention in September, but it remains unclear under what authority or program these payments could be made. With roughly 270 million American adults, the proposal could cost around $1.3 trillion, and Congress would likely have a role as it retains the power of the purse. Sherman Bryce-Pease, SABC News, New York.
4: And that's news at 7. Recapping a top story this hour, MK Party supporters in Umhlanga have been left disappointed after Party President Jacob Zuma failed to attend yesterday's rally. Zuma's face appeared on posters promoting the rally, but he was a no-show. I'm Navita Gajraj. I'll be back at 8 to the next news update. It's going on to 6 minutes after 7.

0: Yes, it's the second hour of the Sunday Sizzle here on Lotus FM. It's Kubeshan and Aisha. And I did say we will reintroduce her. She joined, what, 3 weeks ago?
1: Are you kidding me? No.
0: More.
1: Way more. Like maybe in August.
0: Okay.
1: Yeah. Like I'm currently a part of the furniture in a way right now.
0: No, okay. There, my producer says you only joined us in September. You don't just jump at one year.
1: Well, holistically, underneath okay. the Lotus FM banner. You
0: yes.
1: see. However, there was something that you were going to rat me out on.
0: Okay.
1: Yeah, I don't know what it was.
0: No, don't worry. I was just basically saying that Aisha has joined us and we had a new partnership here on the Sunday and we're going to make it sizzle for you and keep you entertained throughout Sunday. So if you're just hearing her for the first time and you missed out, maybe you were on Mars and you didn't listen to Lotus FM for the last 3 or 4 weeks, Aisha is here now as part of the team of the Sunday Sizzle. All right. And stop sending all those kisses and hugs and whatever for
1: my presenter, or rather, is getting a bit protective right now.
0: Yes. Anyway.
1: Yeah.
0: So we're going to let's play some music and then we'll jump in. We've got the brain teaser coming up. We've got what's this in an interview with the project manager at SADC, Lynn Labeskakhni. So we've got a lot lined up for you and we've got some wonderful music and ear focus.
1: And that was not a name that was very hard for you to pronounce, hey? Mr. Whitewashed Indian Boy.
0: That's Afrikaans. I did Afrikaans for like 15 years.
1: All right. With that being said, once again, welcome to Lotus FM. If you have just tuned in, it is currently the Sunday Sizzle right here, keeping you linked up with all of the hottest hits right here, only on the Sunday Sizzle.
0: Yep. And here's Vada Mapale.

0: As it's time now to wake up those brain cells, get your thinking caps on. Think fast, type even faster, because today's challenge is all about speed and quick thinking. It is the brain teaser, and today's challenge is very simple. Aisha?
1: Yes, very, very simple. Something I'm actually looking forward to, so I can get some good ideas from everybody.
0: Okay.
1: So, do you want to head into it, Kubi?
0: All right, so you need to name five things. That's not two, three, or four. It's five things that you can put on toast.
1: Sounds easy, right?
0: Yeah.
1: But honestly, let's see how quickly your mind can actually come up with these answers when you're on the spot. You don't need to overthink it. Some can get those fingers flying. Others can get it a bit slower. But send your answers to us on our WhatsApp line only on 071-613-7803. And let's see who's quick enough to nail today's challenge.
0: Yeah, we are looking at the top three, first, second, third place up for grabs. So fastest fingers, get going. Don't go anywhere. And stay with us on Sunday Sizzle. We're going to keep the music going right now. And then we'll come back with the answers and the champions. And just to keep you in the mood, it wasn't me. Shaggy.
2: Yo, man.
3: Yo.
2: Open up, man.
3: What do you want, man?
2: My girl just caught me.
3: You made her catch you?
2: I don't know how I let this happen.
3: Look who?
2: The girl next door, you know?
3: Nah.
2: I don't know what to do.
3: Said it wasn't you.
2: All right.

0: time. So why don't we head directly into revealing today's answers?
1: Yes, it's time now to reveal the winners. And we asked you for five things that you can put on toast. Five things that you can put on toast. Let's just say that some of the answers shocked Amashle.
0: Yeah, no, it shocked all of us, actually. It shocked all of us. But, like, look, if you haven't grown up eating something like that, then I don't think you will find the beauty in it, right?
1: All right.
0: So let's get directly into it.
1: In third place goes to...
0: Betty!
1: There we go, Betty. Well done to Betty there. What did she say?
0: Betty bought a butter that was bitter, and Betty bought a better butter to make the bitter butter better.
1: Okay.
0: Right? But she bought butter, she bought peanut butter, she bought some eggs, she bought some cheese, and...
1: curry.
0: Some favorite out there. Curry, guys.
1: That's my wife. Curry in the morning.
0: Curry. Oh. Curry in the morning. Yeah. Ding, ding, ding. Yeah. Okay, got you.
1: All right, and in second place goes to...
0: we've got the queen herself, Ronnie.
1: There we go, Ronnie. And what did Ronnie want?
0: Ronnie is buttering some peanut butter on her toast, a little bit of jam, a little bit of butter, avo, my personal favorite, and some healthy protein-filled eggs.
1: There we go. And our top spot, first place. She came in on the run there before everybody else. It's none other than...
0: Kaja! Woo!
1: And the crowd goes wild because Kajal has some very interesting things to put on her toast.
0: She is putting on, now wait for it. Mm-hmm. We've got a little bit of cheese. Mm-hmm. We've got a little bit of poloni.
1: There we go.
0: We're throwing in some mirchi, guys, some chilies, mm-hmm. onions and tomatoes.
1: There we go. That's
0: How do you feel about that?
1: My stomach's already roiling.
0: The thing is, it's a whole concoction of all of those elements, but individually, I'm not sure how I'd feel about, you know, just plain onion on a toast or plain tomato. But look, it's an acquired taste.
1: Yeah, it is.
0: It's an acquired taste, and everyone's entitled to their own taste buds. Right?
1: So that's another Sunday Sizzle Brain Teaser done and dusted. And we've got plenty more coming up. There's lots of music and there's lots of entertainment. And we will ask Aisha some very personal questions just now so that we get to know her more.
0: Okay.
1: There we go.
0: I'm in for it.
1: There you go.
0: Stay with us.

0: You're still tuned into the Sunday Sizzle right here only on Lotus FM. Now, mental health stigma often begins with messages that we hear long before we know how to question them. Don't bring family matters outside the home. Men shouldn't show vulnerability, and strong people cope on their own.
1: Yes, these cultural expectations and gender roles can make seeking support feel like breaking a rule. And today we're looking at the stigma of mental health. And Lynn Labashkachni, project manager at South African Depression and Anxiety Group, is going to be chatting to us right now. So good morning, Lynn, and welcome to Lotus FM.
2: Good morning, and thank you so much for having me.
1: All right, let's just jump straight in. When does this message of be strong really become a barrier in seeking help? And how can we distinguish resilience from just forced silence?
2: So I don't think there's anything wrong with telling someone to be strong.
1: Mm-hmm.
2: Resilience is important, and we all need that inner strength to get through difficult times.
1: Okay.
2: But I think the problem comes in when be strong starts to mean don't talk about it, mm-hmm. don't cry, don't ask for help, or even other people have it worse than you. So sometimes people become so good at looking strong on the outside that nobody realizes just how much they're struggling underneath. And for me, that's a really important difference between resilience and forced silence. Resilience is being able to say, this is really difficult, okay, but I'm going to find a way through it, and I might need some help along the way.
1: Mm-hmm.
2: Forced silence is feeling like you're not even allowed to admit that you're struggling. And I think we need to change the way we look at strength. Sometimes the strongest thing you can say is actually not okay and need some help.
1: Oh, okay.
0: Well, that brings me to asking you, how do gender roles influence the ways people express distress or seek support or, even avoid professional care?
2: So I think gender expectations can have a really big impact on how people deal with emotional distress and whether they feel comfortable asking for help. You know, for boys and men, there can be a message from a very young age that you have to be tough, provide for your family, keep your emotions under control, and sort out your problems on your own. So saying something like, I'm struggling, can sometimes feel like admitting that you're weak, and nobody wants to feel that way.
1: Yeah.
2: But women can experience different pressures. Women are often expected to be the caregivers, you know, to keep the family together, to put everyone's needs above their own. And sometimes you get so used to looking after everyone else that your own mental health gets pushed to the bottom of the list. But I think it's also really important that we don't generalize. There isn't one way that men experience or express distress.
1: Mm-hmm.
2: And there isn't one way that women do either. Our personalities, our families, cultures, our individual experiences all play a role. And ultimately, we need to create spaces where people can just be human. You shouldn't have to prove that you're tough enough, strong enough, or that you're coping well enough before you're allowed to ask for help.
1: Yeah.
2: Sometimes we need to give people permission just to put that mask down and just simply say, I'm struggling and I need someone to talk to.
1: Yeah, and I'm just thinking off the top of my head, yeah. I mean, there's also issues in South Africa with cultural differences and cultural responses to something like this in terms of how to deal with it. And how do you guys manage, like as health professionals, give enough of caring without being stereotyping or treating culture as fixed or single? I know it's difficult, but how do you do it?
2: So I think the starting point is really curiosity rather
1: okay.
2: than assumption.
1: Uh-huh.
2: Culture can have a huge influence on how we understand mental health, you know, how we talk about emotional distress, who we turn to when we're struggling, even whether we trust professional help.
1: Mm-hmm.
2: But culture isn't a box that you can put somebody into. You know, you can have two people from exactly the same culture or religious background, and they can have completely different beliefs, family experiences, attitudes towards mental health. So I think it's really important for professionals to ask questions and, more importantly, to listen. So things like, what does this mean to you? Or how does your family understand what you're going through? Even who would you normally turn to when you need support?
0: Mm-hmm.
2: These questions help us understand the person rather than making assumptions about them.
0: All right.
2: So for me, culturally responsive care is about respecting someone's culture mm-hmm. and their way of understanding the world while still making sure they receive the appropriate support.
0: Now, obviously mental health is so underrated, but it is such a high increase of numbers of people that are actually suffering from this. And not everyone feels understood, right? Like, you can talk to just anyone about it, but you want someone to sit in your shoes, or sit in your position rather. What changes would you say are needed in a mental health space, or in mental health services, so that people don't have to choose between simply getting help and feeling understood?
2: So I think we need mental health services that are accessible, affordable, safe, and culturally relevant. But accessibility isn't just about whether a service exists. It's also about whether people actually feel comfortable using it. You know, people need to feel that they can walk through the door or make that call and be listened to without being judged, dismissed, made to feel what they're experiencing is serious enough, you know. And I think that this year's theme of World Mental Health theme is lived experiences, so important. You know, we need to listen to people who have actually experienced mental health challenges, and not just their stories of crisis, but also the barriers they faced, what helped them, what didn't, and what they wished had been different. Because sometimes people using our mental health services can tell us things about these services that we simply wouldn't understand unless we take the time to listen. And, you know, for me, lived experience reminds us that behind every statistic is an actual person, a family, and a story. And if we genuinely listen to these stories, we can start building mental health services that aren't just clinically appropriate, but they're compassionate, accessible, and actually responsive to the realities of people.
1: Well, thank you so much, Lynn, for joining us. Unfortunately, we ran out of time. It's brilliant chatting to you on a Sunday morning, so thank you for joining us. But before we go, just please, can you share some contact details, social media details that people can get hold of you on?
2: Certainly. So if you know of anyone who is struggling, please don't wait until things become unbearable. You can phone SADAG's Mental Health Helpline on 0800-456-789.
1: Okay.
2: It's available for anyone experiencing emotional distress, or even just for advice. Also, go to our website, which is www.sadag.org. It has loads of information. And then just a quick one, the 10th of October is World Mental Health Day. SADAG is going green for mental health, as well as moving for mental health. And we are going to be joining various park runs throughout KZN, and we'd love for the listeners to join. Just come along, wear something green for mental health, and let's move for mental health.
0: Ah, delightful and wonderful. Thank you so, so much, Lynn, for joining us today on the Sunday Sizzle. We just spoke to Lynn, guys, project manager, manager from SADAG, and we spoke to her about the impact of mental health stigma, how we can make it easier for people to seek support. So thank you so much for joining us, Lynn.

0: Welcome to Year Focus, where we turn back the clock and take a trip down memory lane. Every single week right here, we revisit a special year and uncover the moments that made headlines, the stories that shaped history, and some of the trends we have absolutely loved. The memories that still bring a smile to our faces, I would assume?
1: Yeah, well, sometimes. So there's no journey through the years that would be complete without Song of the Year as well, the tune that had everyone singing along and became the soundtrack of that time. And right now, we're going to bring that to you. It's time for...
2: Get your eyes on the prize. Your focus is up next.
1: Yes, and we're jumping all the way back to 2011.
0: Shoo. It's a grade five for me.
1: Oh my word.
0: It's a grade five.
1: Yeah, I was in grade seven. All right. It's just 1 year after the FIFA World Cup when the country was still riding that World Cup buzz. I don't know if you guys remember that.
0: Yeah, we won, right? Yeah.
1: No. Okay, just leave it there. Jacob Zuma was president then. All right, we won the World Cup, right to present the World Cup, not the actual World
0: Cup.
1: Yes,
0: we just won because we presented it.
1: Spain. The smartphones with the social media like Facebook and BlackBerry Messenger were becoming a huge part of our lives in that time.
0: We loved the BBMs, but music was also having a moment, whether you were downloading it from the internet or receiving it via Bluetooth. Kwaito was still a big part of South African culture, while house music was growing very, very quickly.
1: Yep.
0: Artists like Professor DJ Clayer, Oskido, Big News, and Black Coffee were actually keeping the dance floors pretty busy, and the sound of South African house was becoming bigger and more popular than ever.
1: All right, and then jumping into fashion, think skinny jeans, colorful sneakers, fitted caps, oversized sunglasses, bright clothing. The younger crowd was taking inspiration from music videos, celebrities, international trends, but giving everything, like we always do, a distinctly South African flavor.
0: Thug life.
1: Yeah. Oh.
0: Sport gave us plenty to talk about as well, okay? Charles Schwartz, Schwartzel.
1: No, you had it right the first time.
0: Okay.
1: Schwartzel. Yeah,
0: right.
1: Yeah,
0: won the Masters, becoming the only third South African to win the famous Kubi's favorite sport, golf tournament.
1: Yeah.
0: The Springboks were also defending their Rugby World Cup title in New Zealand, while Orlando Pirates had a fantastic season, winning three major domestic trophies, guys.
1: There we go. And remember the name Chad Leclerc?
0: Ooh.
1: In 2011, the young swimmer was already making waves and was named South Africa's newcomer of the year. Little did we know just how big his career was going to become.
0: So that was South Africa in 2011. Great music, extremely bold fashion, BBM everywhere, and plenty happening in sport. If you could go back to 2011 for just one day, what would you bring back with you?
1: No social media.
0: I'll bring back BBM. I'm not even gonna lie.
1: let us know your favorite memory of 2011. If we have time, we'll read it out. But we'd love to read it from you. And we did promise to learn more about Aisha. Maybe we'll do that in the third hour.
0: Okay.
1: But not 2011. It's going back just a few weeks. But let's go back to 2011. Listen to the songs that define that era. We have some songs from there, and we're playing them right now.

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2: 8 o'clock, good morning. The ANC Women's League will be holding a National Day of Prayer and a memorial in honour of victims of gender-based violence and femicide at the Alberton Civic Centre in Ekurhuleni on Gauteng's East Rand today. The bodies of 12 murdered women were discovered in the area since July. Last week, President Cyril Ramaphosa announced a four-point plan to tackle the high levels of GBVF in the country. He also directed Acting Police Minister Feroz Khachalia and Justice Minister Mamaloka Kubai to undertake a national case recovery operation focused on unresolved murders, attempted murders, rapes and serious sexual offences involving women and children. Faith-based organization and ANC leagues are expected to attend this morning's event. Now, police are still unclear about who or what led to the murders of 14-year-old twins Bonolo and Botlale McKenna at their home in Mamelodi West in Pretoria. They were stabbed to death. Their mother found their bodies inside their bedroom when she returned from work on Friday. Police spokesperson Dimakato Nebohulvi says they are following up on leads.
3: The circumstances surrounding the incident are unknown at this stage and no one has been arrested. Police investigations are underway.
2: Now, five people have been arrested for alleged diesel theft on the farm in Modderfontein in Allen Ridge in the Free State. Police spokesperson Palesa Tabana says police received information about a possible theft at the farm. With the assistance of the farmers, two suspects were spotted. Police found containers with 100 litres of diesel in their vehicle. Tabana says further investigations led police to another three suspects. The five suspects are expected to appear in the Odendaalsrus Magistrates Court tomorrow. In other news, water supply will be disrupted to several areas of Cape Town this week due to planned maintenance by the Metro's Water and Sanitation Department. The work includes pipe and valve replacements, repairs and installations, as well as zero pressure testing. Now, affected areas include parts of Woodstock, the Strand, Grassy Park and several areas in the Helderberg region. The Foray Water Treatment Plant will also be temporarily shut down from tomorrow until Wednesday for essential maintenance, which could put additional strain on the city's water storage. Now, authorities have urged residents to reduce water consumption and store enough water in clean, sealed containers in case of disruptions. Let's wrap up now. And former British MP George Galloway has called for continued support for Palestinians during a rally in Cape Town. He was speaking at a pro-Palestine gathering at the Seapoint Lighthouse precinct, where a large crowd turned out despite the strong winds. He was joined by British journalist and political activist Yvonne Ridley. The pair are visiting South Africa as part of their People Power Tour, which includes a series of events focused on the conflict in Gaza and support for Palestinians. Galloway drew comparisons between South Africa's struggle against apartheid and the Palestinian cause.
4: The bagpipes and drums that led us today, we saw everything in the illumination of this lighthouse. We saw everything through Nelson Mandela's spectacles. We saw Robben Island, the most infamous, dastardly prison in the world, except Gaza, except Jerusalem, except Palestine, which is in an even more evil prison, and for 8 decades past.
2: That's the news at 8. Recapping a top story this hour, the ANC Women's League will be holding a National Day of Prayer and a memorial in honour of victims of gender-based violence and femicide at the Alberton Civic Centre in Ekurhuleni on Gauteng's East Rand today. I'm Navita Gajraj. Next news updates at 9. It's going on to 5 minutes after 8.

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2: Our next story takes us to Richmond, Texas. A family's pet goose is being hailed as a hero for alerting the sleeping family to a fire that erupted in their barn.
3: Wow.
2: Now, Bert Kerber said he was asleep in front of the TV when he was roused by the honking of the family's pet goose, cleverly named Goosey. But for his efforts, Goosey will be able to live another year without being Christmas dinner. This gives you goosebumps, doesn't it?
0: The Sunday Sizzle, 6 to 9 a.m.

0: It's the third hour here at the Sunday Sizzle on Lotus FM, and Aisha and Kubeshan are taking you through till 9 a.m.
1: Yes, exactly. Well, not exactly 9 a.m., but just a little before that, eh?
0: Oh, my word.
1: I have to be technical on that.
0: Okay, all right. Very technical. You were like 3 seconds late.
1: Three seconds, yes. Just three.
0: We have to be technical. You were late.
1: Oh, okay, fine.
0: Yeah. All right, so if your Sunday needed a little extra spice, you come to the right place. The energy is up, the vibes are right, and we have Kubi and Aisha in the house. And it is our final hour, and we have something very exciting. What do we have?
1: Well, coming up in the next, I would say, 15 is something very, very interesting. Mm. Super, super interesting. Would you like to enlighten us about it?
0: No.
1: You wouldn't want to. Okay, well, we're switching things up today, and you will find out at exactly 8:15 why we're switching things up today, because it is, hint, hint, Transportation Month.
0: And we're not interviewing anybody. We want you to send us your stories about first time you're on a train, plane, bus,
1: bicycle, wheelbarrow.
0: Anything.
1: Absolutely anything, yeah, that comes to your mind that could possibly highlight a mode of transportation.
0: There, right? We go. And then we've got that lady coming in.
1: That lady. The skies are opening up. The heavens are opening up. Yeah. The clouds are starting to rumble. You just know who's coming.
0: And right? We end the hour. We're going to be jumping past her. And we end the hour with the music rush. So all that's lined up for you in this hour. So remember, stay tuned. It's just for you on Lotus FM.

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0: So you have just tuned in back into the Sunday Sizzle right here only on Lotus FM. And we did tell you that we are switching a lot of things up today. And instead of interviewing somebody else, we are interviewing, yes, you.
1: Yep.
0: So it is Transportation Month. We want to hear your stories. Do you remember the day you finally got your driver's license? Because I know I do. Or maybe your first time catching the bus or a train?
1: Yeah.
0: Do you remember?
1: Yeah.
0: I was
1: pretty old the first time I went on a train, but it was funny because we decided we're going to meet in Mir Bank.
0: Right.
1: Drive to Mir Bank, and friends and all of us were going camping to Park Reni.
0: Oh.
1: But we take the bus.
0: Okay.
1: And then we had a tent and we had all our bags. We got to the train station. We jumped on the train, rode all the way and enjoyed ourselves. And when we were coming back, we forgot the name of the station. And we got off at the station before, the stop before.
0: Oh, my.
1: Threw all the tent out, threw the bags out. Everybody stepped out. Then one of the guys with us actually said, "Hey, we're in the wrong station."
0: Oh, my God.
1: Threw all the tents back in, threw all the bags back in. We jumped in and Sachi got left behind.
0: Oh, my God. What a story. You know, funny thing, I actually really, really want to go on a train. And not just any train.
1: The trains are not running now, right?
0: I know, yeah. but that's the one that I want to go to. I want to experience the kind of suburban trains.
1: Okay.
0: If you get what I'm saying. Like not like the higher class or, you know, something up to like the best standard. I want to experience the normal mode of transport.
1: I've
0: never gotten that opportunity.
1: Okay.
0: So if anybody knows any safe train stations in and around Durban, hit me up. It would be really nice. I would really love it.
1: You want an experience on a train? We went on a train in India.
0: Oh. Your response is absolutely RIP me right now.
1: And you go to the toilet of the India train and you see the rails under as you
0: So I have to ask. I have to ask, is it going on the rails? Oh, where is it going?
1: And then somebody on the rails can wipe you. As you go. Okay, let's just move on.
0: So let's just head directly into it, right?
1: All right. Here's Kogi. Hopefully the story is not as bad as mine.
0: All right, let's take
1: Kogi
0: a listen.
1: With her transport thing.
2: Hi, Kobi and Sam. My mode of transport traveling from Chakos Kraal to Tongat was with the train. And I felt it was much, much cheaper to buy the monthly ticket and travel every day to work from Chakos Kraal to Tongat.
1: Yeah.
2: Compare now the price and the fuel, it's really killing the people where most of them can't afford to buy food, especially when it comes to petrol, lights and water. Where I'm living, there's no water most of the time. Kogi from Mellum.
0: You know, what I would have loved to have heard from Kogi is how much was exactly that ticket?
1: Okay, then we can guess the year, right?
0: Right, yeah.
1: Okay, so who's this? Jenny.
0: Right, Jenny comes
1: says,
0: through.
1: Yeah, I first took public transport in my first year at university. I was not aware that I had to stand up closer to my stop. I just assumed that the conductor knew.
0: Oh.
1: I had to walk to campus.
0: Oh,
1: it was a long hour journey.
0: Poor baby. No, that's so wrong. You know when you genuinely are just unaware about these things and it happens.
1: Ooh, what is Radhika saying?
0: We've got Radhika Sulal with Good Morning. My first time I went on a train was when I was 6 years old to Chakos Kraal from Durban Station. And that was a coal train.
1: Oh, my word.
0: A coal train. Wait, so a coal train is specifically...
1: The train that carries coal.
0: Only for coal.
1: But it'll have a few...
0: So, girl, did you sit on the coal or like what? What was it, right?
1: No, man. I think she meant coal train is that you put coal into the fire and that runs the thing.
0: Oh, my God.
1: You see a big flame in the engine.
0: How
1: yeah.
0: cool is that? Yeah, you see, this is what I want to experience in this lifetime.
1: So, this is... Good morning, Aisha. And Kobi, the first time I was on a bullet train was this April this year. From Paris to Amsterdam, the ride was exhilarating and most enjoyable. Okay. Rajan Rajkumar, Cape Town.
0: Beautiful.
1: I think the bullet train in Japan now goes 800 Ks or something ridiculous like that.
0: Oh, my word.
1: And you'll be standing in the station and it just goes...
0: But, like, look, notice how we're only talking about trains. And I say this because it is one of our most underrated mode of transportation in South Africa. Yeah. And I think because not a lot of people get more of it, they want more of it. They're like, okay, we don't get to ride in trains. So just like Amashley and myself, we're like, no, we want to ride in a train. I mean, the girl is dreaming of it. Not figuratively, but literally.
1: Yeah, we've got a few. Okay, guys, can you believe I've never been on a train, but I got my driver's license just after matric. It was 18 years of age on my third test. Rani from Stangerman. I went once, I got my test, and I was done.
0: Me too. I also went once
1: you
0: and
1: paid.
0: Got it. You see, now you're bringing political matters here. No, obviously, we had to pay the Department of Transportation. You're 200, I think it's 250, right?
1: Yeah.
0: Or something like that. But let me not put in the incorrect amounts. However, yes, I passed, guys. You
1: okay.
0: should be very proud of me, Coops. I know it's a bit unbelievable.
1: All right. We'll play Miley Cyrus Flowers and maybe come back. We'll see whether Auntie Bindi gets in here on time or not. We have a lot of people talking about their issues, but thank you. We'll see how we go.
0: Okay.
1: All right. Here's Miley Cyrus.
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1: South Africa, this is our moment. 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This is a historic gathering bringing together highly respected leaders together who will unite in prayer and speak words of hope, healing, wisdom, and transformation over our nation. 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
2: Who doesn't love a good braai? 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
4: From the flowery fields of the Free State to the winelands of the Western Cape, from the golden miles of Gauteng to the craggy hills of KZN, Auntie Bindi knows it all. The best agony aunt in the business. Here's Bindi.
5: Hello, everybody. Hello, commission. Move from this mic. Wait, this fella just sits there like one big tamacha there. Hello, everybody. Yes, I'm sorry. I sounded off the mic because the commission was sitting right in the mic. You know, he's so big and fat, he just blocks everything. Morning, Aisha. Morning, everyone in Lotus Land.
6: Good morning, Auntie Bindi. How are you doing today?
5: I'm very good. Amashle. You must make sure this commission is gone from here.
6: You were a bit late today, Auntie Bindi.
5: Yeah, you know, I just had a little bit of a car problem, you know. Yeah.
6: Uncle brought you.
5: No, he don't bring anywhere. He used my car, he finished the petrol. Now the petrol's so expensive, I take a bus.
6: Oh my God. Yeah. Oh, talk about transportation.
5: Yeah,
6: why you never take the coal train?
5: No, are you picking on my age, ma? Lot of cheek you got. Okay, you know what we're doing today is answering a lovely lady's letter. You know, she's having problems with her husband. You know, these men.
6: Right.
5: Hey, they're just full of nonsense. Huh?
6: I'm telling you.
5: You got a men's in your life?
6: Fortunately and unfortunately.
5: Oh, okay. Right. Oh, don't say unfortunately. He'll run away, that boy. Okay, let's see what this letter is about. You ready?
6: I'm ready.
5: Dear Auntie Billy, my husband stops every day after work at his mother's house and has a full meal before coming home.
6: Sure.
5: Ooh. I slaved in the kitchen daily to make his favorite food, but he is never hungry when he comes home. Now I know why. What I must do, Amrita?
6: Ooh, this is very strange, Auntie Bindi. Hmm? What did you say to her?
5: Okay, let's see what I said. Dear Amrita, my child, so your husband is having dinner at his mother's house every day before coming home. And you are cooking his favorite food like one restaurant is paying your salary, yeah? No, my girl, first thing to do, stop cooking for him. Yeah, I said it, I just said it out there. Just stop cooking. Don't cook for that man. He's an ingrate. Cook for yourself. It's not funny, my darling, not funny, no.
6: Oh, okay, sorry.
5: Make yourself a nice meal, sit down, put your feet up, watch your favorite program. If he comes home and says, Amrita, what's for dinner? You tell him straight, nothing. But I hear your mother is serving at 6 o'clock. That'll put him in his place, isn't it?
6: That's a good one.
5: Yeah, I know, me, I'm very sharp like that. Eh? Same time, he will remember that he has a wife, and you are the boss. And please, one important thing. Amashle, you must also, although you're not married, you will one day. Don't fight with his mother. That is amateur auntie behavior. No. You must be sophisticated.
6: Like me.
5: Oh, I like that. You're sophisticated.
6: Yeah.
5: Okay, maybe you need to dress better than I'll know.
4: You know, Auntie Bindi, you can't be saying,
5: hey, shut up, Kubisan. Nobody's talking to you. All right.
6: Kicked Coombs off there. Okay.
5: Next time when he comes from work and he says he was by his mother, you must say, ooh, wonderful. Tell her I said thank you. It saves me the trouble of cooking. Then you put your feet up again. Relax, because my darling, You're not running a 24-hour takeaway service here.
6: Ooh, clock in. Mm. That is saying it as it is, hey?
5: I'm not finished. There's another thing. Your husband may be eating there because his mother has been feeding him since he was a baby, you know? And maybe he genuinely doesn't realize how hurtful he is to you.
6: Yeah, but Auntie Bindi, it's still not right now.
5: Hey, relax, Aisha. Okay, just relax. You must talk to him. Yeah, I think you need to listen to. Okay. You must talk. So you sit him down, not while you're hungry, not while he's chewing, and definitely not in front of his mother. Tell him straight. I spent money and time preparing meals for you. When you eat a full meal at your mother's every day, it makes me feel that I'm not... Okay, don't get angry. That I'm not appreciated. I need us to have dinner together at home. Then, very important, listen to his answer. Because communication is very important. You agree?
6: I agree.
5: Very good. I'm glad you're listening now, right? And if he says, but my mother gets upset if I don't eat her food. Amrita, smile sweetly and say, then darling, you must choose between disappointing your mother or disappointing your wife. I'm sure you'll make the correct decision. And then you walk away. Slowly, not too slowly. We don't want him thinking there's a sequel, you know. Just walk away. And remember, my child, never compete with your mother-in-law in the kitchen. She has years of experience. But you, you have something much more powerful. You know what I mean. Eh? You know, Aisha. Right, yeah. I'm not saying that, man. Don't be rude. I'm meaning a hungry husband and a closed kitchen. What you thought I said?
6: No, exactly what you said.
5: Okay,
6: exactly.
5: That's very naughty. Let's just keep that under wraps, okay? All right, children, time for me to go. I'm waiting. I need the bus is coming. You know, the timetable is very sharp. I have to get on the bus. It's called Sweet Sally. Okay, bye.

0: The Sunday Sizzle, 6 to 9 a.m.
1: And we're back. We're not letting your Sunday go slow down just yet. Not on our watch. You are in with Kubeshan and Aisha on the Sunday Sizzle, keeping the energy high and the music flowing. But right now, what is the time for, Kubi?
2: All right. We have something very interesting coming up. But before we go there, you're talking about music. And I think it's important to note that all the music that we play has been chosen. It's been decided. There's a whole structure involved in the choice of music. And it reflects us as South Africans.
1: 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Mm-hmm. We bring to you the best of English, the best of South Indian. The best of North Indian, the best of every Indian, South African, Hollywood, Bollywood, everything, and you name it, and we bring it, right? So there's nothing that you're not going to get from our station.
2: Exactly. It's one of the best stations playing the widest range of music. And
1: nationally.
2: There we go. All right. So it's time to put you in control, because the next one is all about you. It's all about your choice of music. And what do we have?
3: 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Music Rush is on.
2: All right, so it's your chance to grab the musical steering wheel, choose the songs that you want to hear.
1: Whether there's a classic that's taking you back, or a sound that reminds you of somebody special, or just maybe a simple track that gets the entire family grooving and moving.
2: Yeah, today we're playing, is it Channel?
1: No, Kubi, calm down. Come, Kubi to Earth, Earth to Kubi. Right? You know, what do we call the fake version of this brand?
2: Okay.
1: It's called Chanel.
2: Chanel,
1: right?
2: By Tyler.
1: And we've got one of my favorites, but it's not about it being my favorite, okay? Because today we are playing it for...
2: All right, so it's Tanya Miraj, who wants the Tyler song, and Nal Nachna. Tanya Miraj, who's listening to us from... Shellcross.
1: Yes, we're going to break it down right here with these two plays back to back. I'm so excited.
2: I have Shellcross has a special place in my heart.
1: Oh, same.
2: Yeah,
1: here,
2: that's
1: same
2: where here. That's where my wife came from.
1: I can't even say the amount of hot water you're going to be in today, Kubi. God bless you. All the best. My heart, my prayers are with you.
2: All right, let's go on to Music Rush. Okay, here is Tyler.

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0: And that's it. Reverse Sonia Dev Narayan is waiting in the wings to come over and jump on our energy that we've created.
1: Well, just like that, the show has come to an end. But let me just say, Ravash has a lot of energy this morning.
0: Yes, he's jumping all over the place.
1: And I'm about to get off air and go directly for him before he gets back on air.
0: Oh, okay. Oh, my. Okay, I'm leaving. I must say, walk out, please.
1: Well, with that being said, guys, thank you so much for giving us your time, your energy on this early, early, beautiful Sunday morning.
0: Yes, and it's great. Hope you have the rest of a wonderful weekend. I know you've got one more day of holiday.
1: Yeah.
0: And then it's school on Tuesday.
1: Mm.
0: Then the traffic picks up again.
1: Quack, quack.
0: All those who are still fasting for Partasi, wish you all the best. It's, we're 18, 19 days in now.
1: Mm-hmm.
0: So
1: mm-hmm.
0: There's not much time left.
1: And obviously next week is the start. Well, next Sunday will be the start of the auspicious Navaratri coming your way. But there's a lot of things that we are observing in this week.
0: Yep.
1: Different diversities, different cultures, different religions. So keep it locked and loaded to find that out only on Lotus FM.
0: Yes, and catch us both next week. Same time, same place on the Sunday Sizzle. I will see you on Saturday, the weekend recharge. And Aisha, you are busy on?
1: I'll be
0: Talk
1: with you
0: 7.
1: On Talk at 7 from Monday to Thursday. So for myself, Aisha P, have a lovely and beautiful day ahead. All the best. Stay safe and cheers. Bye-bye.
0: Bye. And from Kubeshan, please drive carefully. We'll catch you again in the weekend. Wait for us. Bye-bye.

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1: 9 o'clock, good morning. The high levels of crime and gun violence in Mitchells Plain in Cape Town have prompted community leaders to step up efforts to protect children during the school holidays. The Mitchells Plain Safety and Development Forum is running a trauma information holiday program for children between the ages of 7 and 14. The initiative aims to provide young people with safe spaces, positive activities, and support in communities affected by gang violence and crime. Black Pearl Foundation executive is Janine Van Roy Overmeyer.
2: One significance of having our school holiday program here in Mitchells Plain, most importantly, because it's a hotspot and there's so much crime and violence happening, we need to enhance and bring more awareness to people that there's not just negative things happening in Mitchells Plain. There's good people, organizations like ourselves doing good work that's trying to uplift our community and focus on the positive things.
3: The following story contains graphic description which may upset sensitive people, including children.
1: The case against a couple from El Dorado Park, Johannesburg, accused of murdering their 4-year-old daughter and assaulting their 3-year-old son, is expected to resume in the Johannesburg High Court tomorrow. The children's father faces multiple charges, including murder, rape, assault, and child abuse. The mother is charged with murder, failure to report sexual offences, and child abuse. Sipiwe Mkhize has more on the story.
4: The charges emanate from an incident on the 6th of August last year in which the father allegedly assaulted and sexually abused the 4-year-old child while the mother was at work. It is alleged neighbors heard the child screaming and alerted the police, who found the child unconscious and having suffered severe injuries. She later died in hospital from her injuries. The father is also accused of assaulting the couple's 3-year-old son. It is alleged that despite noticing injuries sustained by the child, the mother failed to report the matter to authorities. Tipiwe Mkhize, SABC News.
1: In other news, 9 Mozambican nationals are expected to appear in court soon after their arrest for illegal mining in the Mashobota area near Ngodwana in Mpumalanga. They were arrested yesterday during an intelligence-driven operation following sporadic shootouts between rival illegal mining gangs. At least 2 bullet-riddled bodies were discovered in the area along the N4 Schoemanskloof Road since Monday. Provincial police spokesperson Donald Mbluli says police also confiscated chemicals believed to be used to refine gold-bearing metals.
5: The arrest of this suspect is one of the disruptive activities to destabilize illegal mining activities in the province. And during the arrest, there were pendukas as well as some chemicals that were confiscated. And these chemicals are believed to be used for refining gold-bearing material, and the arrest demonstrate the police unwavering commitment, and people should expect more of these activities.
1: Wrapping up now, Brazilians are voting in a closely fought presidential election that could determine whether Latin America's largest country follows the region's conservative shift or charts its own course. The race is tightening between incumbent President Luiz Inácio Lula da Silva and Senator Flavio Bolsonaro, son of former President Jair Bolsonaro. Blaine Herman has some details.
6: 13 candidates are contesting the presidency, but polls suggest President Lula da Silva is unlikely to secure the majority needed for an outright victory. That could set up a second-round showdown on October 25th between Lula, who is seeking a 4th non-consecutive term, and Flavio Bolsonaro. And with violent crime high on voters' list of concerns, security has become a key battleground, with candidates promising tougher measures. Blaine Herman, SABC News.
1: That's the news at 9. Recapping your top story this hour, the high levels of crime and gun violence in Mitchells Plain in Cape Town have prompted community leaders to step up efforts to protect children during the school holidays. I'm Navita Gajraj. Your next news update's at 10. It's going on to 5 minutes after 9.
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0: It is 5 minutes after 9 o'clock. Rise and shine, South Africa. It is Sunday, a beautiful one at that. It's a brand new day. It's a brand new month springing into action for all of you. This is Lotus FM and we're live. I'm Rivash Sony Debnarayan, keeping your morning bright and your spirits very high. We're locking in some back-to-back hits for you with some massive games that you've come to love on a Sunday here on the show. So please throw away that snooze button because the weekend explosion kicks off right now.
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0: Are you having yourself a lazy one? Good morning, Rivash. On Sundays, I'm lazy, so my perfect song is always Lazy Lamhe from the movie Tora Pyar Tora Magic. So please play that for me, coming through from Sureshni Patha in Johannesburg.

0: It's a beautiful song for a lazy Sunday, a song requested by Sureshni in Johannesburg, because she sent me an email on requests@lotusfm.co.za. So, my friend, tell me, do you think you can outsmart a chimpanzee? Yes, you can. Well, there's only one way to find out. That's coming up on the Wise Owls Nature Quiz. That's our interactive wildlife quiz game. It's the chance where you'll get to decode live clues about animals, plants, and our changing climate. So, all you have to do is text me the answer in studio as soon as you hear the clues to play, learn, and win. So, grab your cell phone because the WhatsApp lines open in just moments from now. 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

0: It is 9:15, so it is time for you to unleash your inner beast because the Wise Owl's wildlife quiz has officially started. It is time for you to prove if you are a true apex predator or just easy prey. Now listen very carefully, right? The rules have changed just a little bit due to large call volumes all at once. So if you know the answer to today's nature question, grab your phone right now and text me your answer to claim your spot at the top of the food chain, and then I will call you back. So don't call me, I'll call you, okay? So are you a certified wildlife expert or just winging it today? Let's find out. You asked for the harder clues, so you got it. Now this creature has a massive bulbous forehead and a powerful beak-like mouth. This ocean giant spends its days crunching through solid coral reefs. As it digests its crunchy meals, it excretes massive amounts of fine white sand, single-handedly shaping the beautiful tropical beaches that we love to walk on. And if this was a human, it would need braces. Text me the answer if you think you know what it is. 071-613-7803. That is, of course, the number. Here comes your clues once again. This creature has a massive bulbous forehead and a powerful beak-like mouth. This ocean giant spends its days crunching through solid coral reefs. Now, as it digests its crunchy meals, it excretes massive amounts of fine white sand, single-handedly shaping the beautiful tropical beaches that we all love to walk on. And if this was a human, it would need braces. What creature do you think it is? Text me now, 071-613-7803. Good luck.
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1: This is indeed Lotus FM, and before the ad break, I did give you a few clues for the Wise Owl's Nature Quiz, and it seems like as if we have the person that came through with the correct answer. 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
2: Hi, good morning.
1: Who are we speaking with on this beautiful Sunday morning?
2: Tanvi's mom.
1: Whose mom?
2: Tanvi sent him the answer.
1: Tanvi's mom. What's your name?
2: Dinoshni.
1: So, Dinoshni, what is the answer that we are looking for, you think, this morning?
2: Parrotfish.
1: Sorry?
2: Parrotfish.
1: Absolutely correct. Congratulations. You are a winner this morning. The answer that we are looking for is indeed a parrotfish. So, congratulations.
0: Congratulations. Congratulations. Yeah. You're a winner.
3: Great!
0: Lotus FM.
1: So which clue gave it away for you, you think, this morning? Because it was very hard, I would think.
2: It's actually a sea creature, so obviously it had to be something.
1: Yeah? So you love all creatures in the sea?
2: Yes, generally.
1: Oh, that's cool. Now, while you're on the telephone line, any quick shout-outs?
2: Yes, to my daughter, Tanvi, and my husband, Rantesh, and to Rajan Rajkumar and his wife, Devi, in Cape Town.
1: Mm-hmm. Well, great stuff. Thank you very much for contributing. And, of course, congratulations again on the correct answer. And have yourself a brilliant Sunday, won't you?
2: Thank you very much.
1: You're welcome. Thank Bye-bye. You, then, of course, to get the answer correct this morning, the answer that I am looking for is a humphead parrotfish. Now, humphead parrotfish are sand-making machines. A single adult humphead parrotfish can excrete up to 5 tons of sand per year, playing a massive role in creating tropical beaches and islands. Now, they use their large bulbous foreheads to ram against coral structures to break them into smaller bite-sized pieces for eating. Now, they are the largest of all parrotfish species, growing up to 1.3 meters long and weighing as much as 46 kilograms. That's almost close to my weight. Now, to protect them, to protect themselves from predators while sleeping at night, they often secrete a transparent mucus cocoon that envelops their body and masks their scent. And their teeth are not separate like ours. Instead, they are tightly lined up in 15 parallel rows and are tightly fused together. This unique structure forms their famous ultra-strong parrot-like beak that allows them to chomp effortlessly through solid coral reefs and rocks. How cool is that?
4: Game over.
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1: We have another cool song lined up for you on this beautiful Sunday morning. Hello, Rivash. I'm Divakshat Shetty, and I want to listen to Enjoy Enjami by D featuring Arivu. Thanks, Rivash. Shout out to my mom, Vani, and Granny Amoy. Thank you very much. You are most welcome.

0: It's D featuring Arifu here on Lotus FM with Enjoy and Jami, a song that we played for Divaksha Chetty for her mother and her grandmother. How sweet and kind is that, huh? So look, if you want me to play your favorite song next weekend, I'm really waiting to do that for you. As a matter of fact, it'll be my pleasure. But you have to do something for me first. And here's what you gotta do.
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0: So Paddy Jeep Chan's song is up next. Do you want to know what song that is? Well, if you do, then keep it locked on.
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0: How's it, Rivash? Please play the song Jaro Maro for all my chutney-loving family. They are the Deep Chands from Newlands. Thanks very much, Rivash. Coming through from Paddy Deep Chand.
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0: So coming up on the show, especially for you, is K-Sera-Sera, Jia Kabarai Baba, Tasa Diya, that and a whole lot more. All you have to do is keep it locked on to the Weekend Explosion for all the great hits. And yes, I haven't forgotten about you, Venture Bus. Listen, Venture Bus is also rolling in with us this morning with a travel quiz to put your geography skill to the test now. So please do join us at a 10:15 to play along, show us what you know, and keep an ear out for those clues. And listen, if you missed out on the Wise Owl's nature quiz this morning, don't worry about a thing, because all of that information, the quick facts, everything about it, including pictures, are up on our official Lotus FM Facebook page. So go on over there and take a look at the humphead parrotfish. It looks kind of cute though, with the big teeth. If you want to know why I said it would need braces if it was a human, go on to the Lotus FM Facebook page and you'll see exactly why. But for now,
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0: How's it, Revo? Please play the Padugire House remix for me on a Sunday, please, man. Coming through from Jason Naidu in Phoenix. Okay, man.

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2: 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Okay, Talia, cool. Here's your song. 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
3: Christmas. Now here's a song that all of us seem to be enjoying a hell of a lot, really. How's it, Revo? It's Indran here. Please play Jiya Kabarai Baba for me, please. The song is in my head now. Thanks so much. Play on a Sunday. Okay.

It's a proudly South African track here in the voice of Vivesh Singh. It's Mary Nazar coming to you live on Lotus FM on 87.7 to 106.8. It's Rivash keeping you company on this beautiful Sunday morning. It's the 4th of the 10th, 2026. Can you believe it's already October? Well, October is one of my favorite months because it's my mom's birthday on the 24th. I'm super excited about that, really. I'm not quite sure what her plans are. She doesn't want to do anything. She's just like me, wants birthdays to be a normal day. But I don't know. Let's try and twist her arm just a little bit, right? But for now, let's get back to some more great music here on the show. This time we're listening to Madan Maharaj Lone Ranger, done by DJ Dizzy D. Let's check who's it for. Where's my list? Oh, there we go. Good morning, my fave. It's Carol here. Rivash, please play Madan Maharaj song Lone Ranger by Dizzy D for my son Lloyd, because listen to this. He just never goes out with anyone, but we love him coming through from his mother, Carol, in Hillcrest. Sounds like me almost.

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2: 10 o'clock, good morning. Itikwini Mayor Cyril Qaba is expected to give an update on the metro's water crisis when he briefs the media at the Durban City Hall today. The briefing follows Tuesday's final council meeting of the current term, ahead of the November 4th local government elections. Water supply remains a major challenge, with the city facing persistent outages, aging infrastructure and high water losses. The municipality has invested about 345 million rand in its own fleet of water tankers as it moves to end outsourced water services. Qaba is also expected to outline council decisions aimed at improving service delivery, attracting investment and growing the city's economy. Cape Town Mayor Jordan Hill Lewis has unveiled plans to complete the city's unfinished foreshore highways, which have remained incomplete for decades. He says the proposed foreshore precinct project aims to improve traffic flow and unlock land for a new neighborhood. Hill Lewis says the project would be built in two phases, with the second phase expected to run until 2040.
3: These are not just bridges. They will help address some of Cape Town's biggest congestion headaches while unlocking huge new investment, job creation, and more affordable homes for Capetonians. This project will build a new bridge over Batenkracht Road, linking the two unfinished portions from the incoming foreshore freeway directly to Helen Suzman Boulevard, while a new outbound tunnel will ultimately replace the existing elevated freeway. This project will relieve congestion in the CBD for years to come, unlock a whole new foreshore neighborhood, many new jobs and homes, and reconnect our city with the sea.
2: Election focus. Some established parties contesting the elections in the Northwest say many municipalities in the province are struggling to provide basic services in a sustainable manner. Both the African Christian Democratic Party and African Independent Congress have vowed to deploy capable and ethical leaders to municipalities. Enoch Modisa-Keng is from the ACDP.
4: We are going to give them a very dedicated and responsible and competent public servants or councillors that will really be fit for the purpose. We are not going to give people that will compromise the community when they are in their positions. They will stand for the principles of the ACDP to be honest and transparent to the people they serve, the community.
2: Meanwhile, Nombulelo Tsatsi of the AIC blames the struggle to provide basic services on poor leadership.
5: Talking to our government to brought back the cooperatives that was there, to give our people the skills development, youth and adults. Hiring people with qualification, not cadre deployment.
2: Wrapping up now, the British government has scrapped a controversial plan to curb some jury trials. The Justice Secretary said he'd changed the course after hearing the strength of feeling among campaigners. Keir Starmer's government had introduced proposals to allow judges to make the sole decision in cases that would lead to a sentence of less than 3 years. The BBC's Dominic Cassiani has the details.
6: The plan, which would have led to thousands of cases a year being heard by a judge alone, faced opposition from its launch. Critics said it was an unjustified erosion of an 800-year-old right, and it wouldn't solve record Crown Court backlogs of nearly 81,000 cases. The Criminal Bar Association, which represents barristers, is delighted, but warned that proposals to allow magistrates to decide more lower-ranking trials might just move the delays around the system.
2: That's the news at 10. Just recapping a top story, Itikwini Mayor Cyril Qaba is expected to give an update on the metro's water crisis when he briefs the media at the Durban City Hall today. The briefing follows Tuesday's final council meeting of the current term ahead of the November 4th local government elections. I'm Navita Gajraj. More news at 11. It's going on to 5 minutes after 10.
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7: नमस्कार, तुम्ही ऐकताय लोटस एफ एम 87.7 to 106.8. रिवाज सोनीच्या शो मध्ये आम्हाला अर्थात झुमा क्वाफिनी शो मधल्या या सगळ्या कलाकारांना, झी झोंके वरचे हे सगळे कलाकार आम्ही आलेलो आहोत ऑल द वे इंडिया मधून, महाराष्ट्रामधून, साऊथ आफ्रिकेमध्ये, डर्बन मध्ये तुम्हा सगळ्यांना भेटायला. कीप लिस्निंग टू लोटस एफ एम विथ रिवाज सोनी 87.7 to 106.8.
8: 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So, coming up at 10:15, please get your maps out and ready. Dust them well because our travel quiz kicks off. And then at 10:30, please do gear yourself up for a massive 30-minute music marathon curated by Alison Reddy. But first, my friend, let's kick off this hour with today's inspiration. Remember that bravery is being the only one who knows that you're afraid. Good morning.
9: 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Brothers, listen up. What's happening to women in our country should concern every one of us. 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Or do you say, no, not here, not on my watch? Maybe you saw it growing up. 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

0: Grab your ticket, South Africa, and take your seat. It's time for the main show bus on the weekend explosion. Rivash, are we ready to go?
1: 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Get ready for the Venture Bus on Lotus FM. Yes, I am ready to go, but are you ready? Well, if you're not ready, then get ready, because I'm going to give you the clues now and then you will give me that destination. So, if you shop enough to crack the code, we'll follow up your win with some quick facts about the journey's end. So, no voice notes, only a text message with your answer and your name. Now, you've asked me through during the weeks for the harder clues, so let's see if you can crack this one today. This one here, I do believe, is kind of difficult, but of course you get to tell me whether it is or not. So the question this morning is,
2: are you ready?
1: Well,
2: here we go.
1: Your journey begins in the nation flanking Africa's southern tip. Head northeast into a subtropical province anchored by the historic Zulu Kingdom. Skip the inland capital and head straight to the premier coastal metropolis, famed for its massive container port and Golden Mile beaches. Just south of the city center, near the Umlaso River, lies its oldest municipal township, established in 1930 for a rising middle class and named after a former mayor. This resilient hub birthed a famous football club. 071-613-7803. See, already no answers. You've asked for the hard clues. Now you have it. Here comes your clues one more time. Pay careful attention, okay? Your journey this morning begins in the nation flanking Africa's southern tip. So look in your maps. Head northeast into a subtropical province anchored by its historic Zulu Kingdom. Skip the inland capital and head straight to the premier coastal metropolis, famed for its massive container port and Golden Mile beaches. Just south of the city center, near the Umlaso River, lies its oldest municipal township, established in 1930 for a rising middle class and named after a former mayor. This resilient hub birthed a famous football club. 071-613-7803. Where do you think you are? So, all I can say to you this morning is good luck. Oh, hello, Rivash. I hope that you will play Q Sera Sera for me. From the movie Pukar on Sunday goes out to all listening coming through from Hannah. Best regards. Thanks, Hannah. Yes, Gay Sera Sera by Shankar Mahadevan and Kavita Krishnamurthy. Kabhi kisi se na pyar karna, naujawano, baat mano.

0: Coobs, Mervyn, Carol, Rowan, Suhana, Vihan, Sejal, Roshni, Shamila, Fatima, Ashara, Prakashni, Cheryl, and Sarisha. But the person with the answer in the fastest time, I have them on the line. Let's find out. Lotus FM, good morning.
1: Morning.
0: Good morning. Who are we speaking to on this beautiful Sunday morning?
1: It's Ayush.
0: It is?
1: Ayush.
0: Ayush, so where are you calling us from, Ayush?
1: From Boksburg.
0: From Boksburg in Johannesburg. So what is the answer that we're looking for, Ayush?
1: It's Le Mans for...
0: Absolutely correct. Congratulations.
2: Yeah. You're a winner.
3: Thank you. Great!
0: Lotus FM. So Ayush, I must ask, were you one of those people who were living in Durban and then relocated to Johannesburg, or were you always living in Johannesburg?
1: I was always living here.
0: That's very impressive, because I mean, you came through the correct answer, Le Mansville, which is in Durban. So how on earth did you know that?
1: I follow PSL a bit.
0: Yeah?
1: So...
0: Oh, I see. Okay, very, very clever.
1: Football club, yeah.
0: Absolutely. Which football club are we looking for there? Come on, you got it. It's at the tip of your tongue, isn't it?
1: Yes, it's Le Mans FC.
0: Le Mans FC. Actually, it's Le Mans for Golden Arrows FC. Pretty close there, Ayush.
1: Yes, yes.
0: Well, all the best to you. And while you're on the line, any quick shout-outs?
1: Oh, yes, to my parents and my sisters.
0: What's their names?
1: Ahana and Aradia.
0: Okay, great stuff. I'll have great fun with the remainder of the show, and have yourself a brilliant Sunday, okay?
1: You too, bye.
0: Thank you, bye. That was Ayush from Boksburg in Johannesburg, of course, getting the answer correct this morning. I'm very impressed. Someone in Johannesburg knows everything about Durban too. That's pretty cool. Now, established in 1930, Le Mansville holds the distinction of being the oldest municipal township in the Durban area. The community was named in honor of Reverend Archibald Le Mans, a progressive Presbyterian minister and missionary who served as the mayor of Durban during the early 1930s. Now, unlike many latter apartheid-era townships designed strictly for low-income industrial laborers, Le Mansville was originally planned with better housing models aimed at accommodating a rising African middle class. Now, the township of Le Mansville is the proud birthplace and namesake of the Le Mansville Golden Arrows FC, a highly competitive team in South Africa's Premier Soccer League, or otherwise known as the PSL, just like Ayush mentioned. Now, Le Mansville is home to the historic Mzizi Dube Monument, which honors the legendary community leader who spearheaded the 1983 Asinamali, or We Have No Money, rent boycotts, and fought fearlessly against apartheid.

0: your mind or stomp your feet. The music doesn't stop for the next 30 minutes. Rivash, who are we pressing play for this morning?
1: I'll tell you who exactly we're pressing play for this morning. And I must say that you're not going to be sitting down and relaxing for this particular playlist. As a matter of fact, if you're going to dance, I'm going to get up and join you too. It is time for me to hand over the airwaves for the next 30 minutes to our featured selector. So we've got mail. Let's get to that. Where is that email? I had it over here. Oh, there we go. It says, hello, Rivash. I'm a first-time requester on your show. That's cool. Way to go there. I'm just going to take a shot at this. I want to request music for the 10:30 time slot for my daughter Haley Reddy and her dad Sugan. Love you guys, and I'd like that to treat you all to some nice music for the weekend. With lots of love coming through from Allison Reddy in Unit 7 in Chatsworth. Thanks, Rivash. My family and I just adore your vibes. So thank you very much, Allison Reddy, and we are going to absolutely enjoy your music. Let's see what you got.
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0: It's 10:30.

That's the RSD. It's still the weekend, it's still explosion time. It's still between the time 9 and 12. Keep the flow, you know what it do. Let's go.

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God, the gym is jumping. Everything is jumping here in Verlem. I reverse, nobody can touch you. The music are awesome, just like you. Thank you so much, reverse. God bless you. Keep

This is Shakira from UK, and I'm Kumas. Ravash, I must say the music is hot like Sumeya, which she just sent a beautiful message. Ravash, you take care. God bless. Bye. Have a beautiful

0: God, what a banger of a playlist this morning. Wouldn't you agree with me? It's all thanks to Alison Reddy from Unit 7 in Chatsworth. Of course, this playlist went out to her daughter, Hayley Reddy, and her daughter's dad, Sugan. So let's do a quick recap as to what you heard this morning. Starting it off for you was Moja Moja, followed by Sony De Nakure, Gine Kehet Shardin, Sunny Sunny, Lucky Boy, Love Mera, Hit Hit, and this one here by Rajanand and Shweta Pandit, it's Kia Kia. If you want me to play you your playlist next weekend, please send me an email right now. The email address, pretty easy really, it's requests@lotusfm.co.za. You think you could top this playlist next week, Saturday or Sunday? Well, I'll find out once I take a look at my inbox later on today. Remember, that request line is open 24 hours a day, so you send me that email whenever you're ready. Right now, it is 11 o'clock. It's time for your news with Navita Gajraj.
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2: Eleven o'clock. Good morning. ACDP leader Reverend Kenneth Meshra has called for the postponement of the Section 22 committee consultations and the resignation of the chairperson of the CRL Rights Commission, Toko Mkwanazi Caluva. Meshra has accused the committee of having malicious intentions. He was speaking at the Religious Freedom Mbizo at the Castle of Good Hope in Cape Town. The CRL Rights Commission says the Section 22 process seeks to promote ethical leadership, transparency and accountability in churches by developing a framework that churches should follow. Meshwe says there is a fair representation. The process cannot go ahead.
3: Progress will not be made. We heard this morning that their budget is almost finished because they are running around Section 22 members who have been appointed by one person. Yeah. This matter, Mr. Chairperson, was not the intent of the legislation we have. So this process must be stopped and the process must be restarted. Yes. So that we will have a Section 22 that will be properly representative.
2: Now, a teenager has gone missing at sea at Glen Beach in Camps Bay in Cape Town. The National Sea Rescue Institute, the NSRI, says the 18-year-old male from Fulani was swimming with friends when he got swept towards Maiden's Cove. NSRI spokesperson Craig Labanon says multiple water rescue agencies have been activated and the search is continuing.
4: A friend had tried to rescue the teenager, but in strong currents was unable to reach him when he disappeared. Despite an extensive air, sea and shoreline search, no signs of the teenager have been located. Police divers, water policing and diving service are continuing in ongoing search efforts. Police have opened an investigation.
2: Now, the funeral of 23-year-old Boitumelo Mashita, who was shot and killed allegedly by her estranged husband while on her way to work last Monday, is underway at her home in Tembisa in Ekurhuleni. She was the 12th woman to be murdered in Ekurhuleni since July this year. Luyanda Danka has this report.
5: Mashita was shot and killed in what police believed then to be a robbery. Her belongings were taken during the incident. However, later in the day, her estranged husband was found dead inside his vehicle in Midrand, north of Johannesburg. Police have since linked the man Boitumelo's murder. It is believed that he may have ingested an unknown substance, as no foul play is suspected at this stage. For SABC News, I'm Luyanda Danga in Johannesburg.
2: Election news. The IFP is expected to host election campaigns in different parts of the country to mark the 30-day countdown to the 4th of November local government elections. Party leader Velenkosini Tlabisa will address IFP supporters in Durban at the launch of the party's manifesto for the eThekwini municipality. More than 70 political parties are contesting wards in eThekwini. We wrap up now internationally, and the president of Cornell University in New York says the alleged gang rape of a woman student in 2024 was deeply disturbing. The student is now suing Cornell and seven men over the alleged assault. The governor of New York State has appointed a special prosecutor to reinvestigate the case. In a video message, Cornell President Michael Kotlikoff says the university would examine the role of fraternities and sororities following public backlash over the school's response to the students' complaint.
6: At their best, these organizations can provide students with friendship, belonging, mentorship, and a powerful sense of community. But being part of a group can never diminish individual responsibility for our own actions, for how we treat others, or for speaking up when someone may be at risk.
2: That's the news at 11. Your top story this hour, ACDP leader Reverend Kenneth Meshra has called for the postponement of the Section 22 committee consultations and the resignation of the chairperson of the CRL Rights Commission, Toko Mkwanazi Caluva. Now, Meshra has accused the committee of having malicious intentions. I'm Navita Gajraj. More news at 12. It's now 5 minutes after 11.
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2: 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If you just joined me, you're kind of late, but you're just in time for Music Project 101, because coming up there at 11:15 is a playlist requested from Lorna Sarojini Kalicharan on Music Project 101. So hang around. In that playlist is Jerusalema, just as a teaser.
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4: Gosh, I've watched my town change mayors 3 times in 2 years. 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It just lets the ANC back in, right? 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So in this election, I'm voting Democratic Alliance.
5: This political party advertisement was paid for by the political party concerned. 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

0: 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Let's hear who's the lucky requester. Rivash, who do we have?
1: Okay, cool. Let me tell you who we have here. Wow, I'm just arranging this music for you, and I see that it is going to be such another banger of a playlist for you on the show. So, today on Music Project 101, we received a text dedication. So, let's give it a read. Hello, Rivash Soni. I'm Lorna Sarojini Kalicharan from Balito, and I would love to send a shout out to my cousins Ashveer, Sarushka, Damien, and Sky, and to my two besties, Jessica and Fuzail. The tracks I've chosen are my favorite, so we enjoy your music and vibe blasted at home on the weekends. Please choose it for this Sunday, as they all will be with me. Thanks, Rivash, with best regards, coming through from Lorna in Balito, 25 years old. Lorna, thank you very much for your message, and a big shout out goes out to all of your friends and family who's with you right now in Balito. That's Jessica, Fuzail, as well as your cousins too, Ashveer, Sarushka, Damien, and Sky. I wish I could be there with you guys. I'm pretty sure you guys are having the time of your life. But for now, let's see what music you have chosen for all of us.
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Big Girls Club. 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

0: A memorable playlist this weekend, isn't it? Well, that wraps up Music Project 101 for this Sunday. Of course, this one here came through courtesy of Lorna and Belito for her cousins Ashvir, Sarushka, Damien and Sky, as well as her two besties, Jessica and Fuzail. Cool playlist there, Lorna. So, starting it off for you today was Lady Soul by DJ Dizzy D. You also heard another DJ Dizzy D rework there with Our My Darling. 2026 Tyler brought you Push to Start. Tesha brought you Jalebi Baby. Jerusalem by Master KG. Massacre from the movie Alpha by Shilpa Rao. Karanta Laga Re Nakasha Aziz Tuhi Disadar from the movie Bhoot Bangla. In the voice of Arijit Singh and Nikita Gandhi.
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8: Who doesn't love a good braai? Thousands of hungry South Africans gathered, hoping to make history by breaking the world record for the biggest cookout. More than 500 braai stations were fired up for the attempt. South Africa could soon have another world record. The journey to the 2027 Africa Cup of Nations has officially kicked off. If you have your Bafana jersey hiding in the cupboard, this might be the perfect time to get it out and show the boys some support.
9: What is femicide? It's more than murder. Femicide is the killing of a woman or girl because of her gender. A significant majority of femicides are committed by someone the victim knows, most commonly an intimate partner or family member. Gender-based violence cannot continue. As men, we must speak up. Stop normalizing violence. Enough is enough. No woman should ever have to live in fear. Enough is enough.
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0: This is indeed Lotus FM. You are on the Weekend Explosion with myself, Ravash Soni. Tuhi meri shab hai subah hai. You're my night and my morning. Tuhi din hai mera. You're my day. Tuhi meri rab hai jahan hai. You're my God and my world. Tuhi meri dunya. You're my universe. Tu vakt mere liye main hu tere lamha. You're time for me, and I'm a moment for you. Kaisa rahega bhala hoke tu mujhe juda? How will you remain separated from me? Have you ever thought about that?

From the movie Gangster, Stu Himeri Shab Hai. What a beautiful weekend in your company. Thank you very much for being the best audience. We'll do this all over again next weekend here on Lotus FM. Remember, it's your station, it's your music. 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I'm looking forward to seeing what you request next weekend for all of us. But for now, this wraps up the edition of the Weekend Explosion. But do stay tuned for the news, followed by News Break Talk. And then, of course, I will catch up again with you next weekend. So until then, I want you to remember something, that no one can make you feel inferior without your consent. Now you think about that. From myself, Rivar Sony, Deb Ryan, till next week. Bye-bye.

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1: 12 o'clock a day, one person has sustained severe burn injuries following a factory fire in the Merivale industrial area in Hawick in the KwaZulu-Natal Midlands. According to a private ambulance service, the factory was engulfed in flames shortly before midnight last night. They say due to the severity of the burns, the patient had to be placed on ventilation support at the scene before being transported to hospital for further care. The circumstances surrounding the cause of the fire is being investigated. Now, the DA says it has written to Acting Police Minister Feroz Khachalia to demand that the upcoming crime statistics provide accurate and disaggregated data on crimes against women and children. This follows President Cyril Ramaphosa's announcement last week of a four-point plan to fight gender-based violence and femicide. The DA questions how government can allocate resources to fight GBVF when the crime stats on which the strategy must be based is inherently wrong. DA MP Lisa Schickling.
2: The DA has written to the Acting Minister of Police, Feroz Khachalia, calling for accurate, disaggregated crime statistics on crimes against women and children. SAPS has admitted its current data contains serious flaws, including victims being counted more than once and errors in recording victims' ages and gender. That makes it harder to understand the scale of GBVF, target resources effectively, and hold government accountable. If SAPS cannot meet the November deadline, the minister must set a firm date for corrected data. We need accurate numbers to fight this crisis.
1: Meanwhile, ANC Women's League National Executive Committee member Boitumelo Moyelwa says municipalities and government departments need to set aside a special budget to fight gender-based violence and femicide. The league is holding a national day of prayer and a memorial in honour of the victims of GBVF at the Alberton Civic Centre in Ekurhuleni.
3: In those municipalities, their budget, because these things are happening under their watch, their budget should be redirected to fighting gender-based violence. Even the departments, because in many departments, we have a budget that is just for gender-based violence. So we are saying, and the other immediate thing, we are saying in terms of the bills, can we be accommodated as women? Can we be accommodated that those perpetrators must not get bail?
1: In other news now, a 16-year-old Malmesbury boy accused of alleged links to an extremist online child exploitation network is expected back in the local magistrate's court tomorrow. The teenager was arrested following an international sting operation. At his previous appearance, he was referred to the Falkenberg Psychiatric Hospital for 30 days of mental observation. The state has since increased the charges against him from 11 to 15. These include compelled sexual assault and the creation of child pornography. The court is expected to receive an update on the teenager's psychiatric assessment and determine the way forward in the case. We wrap up now, and German Chancellor Friedrich Merz has arrived in Kiev on an unannounced visit. The trip is intended as a show of support for President Volodymyr Zelensky amid escalating Russian attacks on Ukrainian cities. The BBC's Anna Pissarro has some details.
4: Mr. Merz is travelling to Kiev accompanied by the CEOs of German defence companies and the economics minister to reaffirm Germany's support. He said Russia's war machine should be stopped or it would turn on others. Is expected to announce a package of measures including the release of €1 billion in military aid and funds to repair Ukraine's energy sector. A deal for the joint production of various drones is also in the pipeline. This includes defences against Russia's new jet-powered drones. Kiev has suffered increasingly heavy Russian barrages, including hits on its bridges.
1: That wraps the news at 12, just recapping a top story this hour. One person has sustained severe burn injuries following a factory fire in the Merivale industrial area in Hawick in the KwaZulu-Natal Midlands. I'm Navita Gajraj. Your next news update is at 1. That will be with Tracy Valitham. From me, have a good afternoon and do stay safe. It's now 5 minutes after 12.

0: Welcome to Newsbreak Talk this Sunday afternoon. I'm Tariya Shariparshad, giving your views a voice today on our special edition of The Conversation, because it is something that I really wanted to draw your attention. I planned this months in advance, and I just said to myself, no, I want to have this conversation, and I want to share this with you. You know, there comes a time when you're working through the community and you're working through societies, and something just stands out, and something just, you know, ticks off in your head, and you go, aha, I want to tell the Newsbreak Talk audience about this. I want to share this with them. I want to bring this to their attention, because this is how severe it is. This is how dear it is. And this is how much of support, awareness, and I even think encouragement is needed on that very story in order to try and make some change, right? So I really wanted to have this conversation with you today. So I really hope it's something you can learn from. And I really hope it's something that you could, you know, affix your time to, right? And I'm talking about a very special day that's going to pop up on us on Friday. And this is no less than the International Children's Palliative Care Day. Right. And this is usually, you know, it occurs on the second Friday in October, and usually around the day before the World Hospice and Palliative Care Day. That's the day when we converge to throw attention to children's palliative care. Right. And I just, when I came across the story, I just thought, we've spoken a couple of times about palliative care within the adult context, what it entails. We spoke about support mechanisms. We spoke about the physical understanding of palliative care. We've even gone as far as speaking about, you know, family and financial support in this regard. But what happens when that is a child? Okay. What happens when that's a baby? What happens when it's a little child who can't even tell you, I'm experiencing this symptom? They can't even pronounce what they're suffering from. And I think when you think about it in that way, you just understand the severity of the situation, the impact this has on little minds. In a South African context, there's about 800,000 to, you know, it could even hover to about 1 million children in South Africa that require palliative care, right? But this is where I think your heart will break, because this is where the data didn't match up for me. Less than 5% currently receive specialized services of palliative care to take them through their terminal illness. Now, I mean, that is a staggering number, to say the least. So you could only imagine what these children are going through. So today on Newsbreak Talk, we are going to be throwing our attention on International Children's Palliative Care Day. This is on Friday. This is ahead of the World Hospice and Palliative Care Day, which falls on a Saturday, the 10th of October. So we are going to be putting our focus onto it. So there is a nice surprise that's going to happen on Friday, but we'll touch on that a little bit later. First, let's understand the severity of the situation. I'm so fortunate that Umduduzi Hospice Care for Children has made the time to join us today in studio amid their very busy schedule of saving lives and trying to help children bear the brunt of their illnesses. And also putting together a very important day on Friday, they've decided to spend Sunday in a studio with Newsbreak Talks. We're very fortunate to have the Umduduzi Hospice Care for Children here joining us today in studio. Let's start off that conversation, right? Let's welcome Dr. Julia Ambler. Dr. Ambler, thank you so much for your time. Wonderful to have you.
1: Oh, it's so fabulous to be here, and really grateful for this opportunity to share our story with the public.
0: No, it's so important. I think I know the other day I had a conversation with somebody who said to me, why do you always give us such tragic news? Why do you always give us such grisly news? While a child's terminal illness may still be tragic and still be grisly, but there's a degree of of hope, I think, that runs through it that we need to share sometimes with South Africans, isn't it?
1: Absolutely.
0: Yeah.
1: I think palliative care is a story of hope.
0: Yeah.
1: It's when there is nothing else to be done,
0: yeah,
1: there is still lots that can be done.
0: Yeah.
1: You know, we can relieve pain, we can support families, we can help them find new hope.
0: Yeah.
1: And that's the story we want to share today.
0: Absolutely. And Tracy Brandt is also joining us. She's the director of Umduduzi Hospice Care for Children. Tracy, welcome today. Thank you so much for your time.
2: Thank you so much for the opportunity.
0: Yeah, and hands full, but you're going to tell me about that a little bit later. But it's a good kind of full, isn't it? Because you're making a difference.
2: No, absolutely. And I think that's something that we as an organization and our whole team helps get us up in the morning,
0: yeah,
2: is that we are making a difference in people's lives. We are making a difference in those children's lives. And by helping the children, we are in effect helping the parents.
0: Mm.
2: You know, no parent should outlive their child. But if we can ensure that the time that they have with their child before the child's death is meaningful and memories are made and they are prepared for what the outcome will be, it helps us get up in the morning because there's another family that needs us.
0: You know, Tracy, you said this thing, and I've heard it before, and I guess I possibly wouldn't understand it. I, you know, I'm not a parent. But this thing about, you know, no child, no parent should outlive their child, mm, right? And what I heard from speaking to a mother the once, she said to me, obviously her child was a victim to crime, right? And mm, that's the work that I do. And she said to me, you will never understand what it's like as a parent to watch your child die. It's unnatural. Help That's us understand crazy. That concept.
2: Well, I think, you know, imagine you fall pregnant and you start with all these dreams. You know, is it a boy? Is it a girl? Mm. Then you find out it's a boy. And then you start dreaming about all the things that this young man is going to do in his life.
0: Yeah.
2: And who he's going to become and what is his career going to be. And, you know, you start dreaming about this life and their wedding, their matric dance, all of these things.
0: Yeah.
2: And then somewhere in the early years of their lives, they get diagnosed with a life-limiting or life-threatening illness. And that is the first loss for a parent. That's their first grief, is the loss of dreams, the loss of aspirations, the loss of who they thought their child was going to be when he was first born.
0: And what about this idea of nurturing, right? Isn't that a parental
2: Absolutely.
0: Instinct to protect your child?
2: Absolutely. And I think what we see so often is parents feeling absolutely stuck. They have no idea how to protect their child through one of the most difficult journeys that they and their child are going through. They don't know how to protect their child from the pain, from the procedures. They don't know how to protect their child from the symptoms of their chemotherapy. And so that entire natural nurturing, that natural dreams that we had for our child are just taken away. And as each stage progresses and treatment starts failing, that's another loss, and they grieve again for their child, for their dreams. As loss of functionality happens, they grieve again because the child that they dreamed of, the child that they had, is no longer that person. And then the child does die, and then that grief is there again. And so loss and grief is not just when the child dies, it's the whole journey. As every little thing is taken away, that family just grieve. And that inability to not be able to fully nurture and watch them grow is devastating. And, you know, we have parents who say to us, it's like I have died with my child. I've lost who I am.
0: Thank you so much for explaining it in that way to us, Tracy. Dr. Ambler, you said something when we were walking in, when I said to you that this is the whole aspect of the physicalness of terminal illness, right? Or, you know, illness in general. And you said to me that is one aspect of it. But there's a psychological and an emotional component that at points outweighs the physical nature of caring for somebody who's physically sick. Help us understand that.
1: I think, you know, the physical symptoms are not always easy to manage, but we do have medications that are available. We do have non-pharmacological techniques that we can use, that we can really support parents in how they are managing their child from a physical perspective. But really, I think the what Tracy was referring to, that grieving that happens from the time of diagnosis, the financial issues that come up for families when they're facing a seriously ill child, the spiritual issues, the questioning, is this, you know, why me? Why my child? Why my family? I've been a good person my whole life.
0: Yeah.
1: So there's layers and layers.
0: Yeah. And it's also not an easy process. So surely when things are this difficult in terms of a management, that's when interpersonal cracks may come through between parents, isn't
1: 100%.
0: It? Or families.
1: We actually see many marriages don't survive having a very seriously ill child. Firstly, just the way men and women grieve is very different. Mm-hmm. And then also, if you had a complicated relationship before, once you throw a sick child into that mix, it only gets more complicated. And that's really, really hard. And we don't always manage to give enough support to the parents, because sometimes the dads might not want to engage with us. Mm. The way the mom is handling it is so different that we really do struggle to get in sometimes to give enough support.
0: Scales not balancing there, which makes the burden so much more heavier for somebody. But let's you know, for those listening to us right now, help us understand what goes into children's palliative care, right? If we were to look at it from a health perspective, from a technical perspective, I mean, ultimately, what are you doing on a daily basis to children who are terminally ill, children who are terminally ill?
1: So we don't always know that they are terminally ill when we get introduced to them. We prefer them to be referred to us early, so that, because that's when the crisis starts, when there's recognition that things aren't good. So we get referrals from children as young as newborns. Sometimes we even see pregnant women that have been given a serious diagnosis of the fetus. Mm. And then we see kids right up to 18, and their needs are so varied. Yeah. So in the neonatal ICU, it's an inherently stressful space. So we help the doctors, the primary treating team, manage the symptoms that are causing pain and distress. But in that setting, the far more work is done with the parents and the grandparents who had this newborn. They had all these ideas of this child suddenly coming into the world with a massive heart problem that was congenital that now can't be operated on. So we literally walk that journey with that particular family. The older child we see might have cancer, might have a liver problem, kidney failure. The diseases we see are many and varied. And some kids live a long time with their illness. So a little boy, for example, that is born essentially normal at the age of 3, starts sort of having balance issues and not able to walk, and gets diagnosed with something called Duchenne's muscular dystrophy. That is a progressive condition that cannot be treated. But there are lots of things we can do to support the living and the quality of life on the way. But there's a lot that child goes through developmentally, emotionally. They get towards being a teenager, and now they're more physically disabled. So again, the physical disability is there, but the impact on the child is, how do I get to school?
0: And surely, you know, young people, they just want to get up and go, right? Even if they've got something that's really keeping them unwell, for them, it's, I want to go out and play just like my friends, isn't it? Tracy, we started off the program by talking about the fact that perhaps just 5% of those children in South Africa who need palliative care actually get it. Mm-hmm. I mean, that's chilling.
2: It is incredibly chilling, and I think we are one organization working primarily in eThekwini, in 10 hospitals in the eThekwini area. Because we do most of our work at Albert Luthuli Hospital, we will see people from the entire province as well as parts of the Eastern Cape. And we are a team of 4 part-time retired nurses, a doctor, a social worker. And we have already this year seen 300 new cases. So we've had 300 new children referred to us this year alone. And that is not even the tip of the iceberg.
0: Mm.
2: Those are ones that There are doctors in the hospitals who recognize what we are able to do for these families and are referring them. But there are so many children that fall through the cracks and or don't get to Albert Hirtuli, who's sitting in Manguzi. And this is a rural hospital. The thought of palliative care is non-existent because it's not what they do. And because of their illness, they don't get to a quaternary hospital like Albert Hirtuli, so they will never meet us. And there's that massive core of children that we will never be able to provide a service to. And that for us, we're thrilled with the work that we are able to do, and thrilled sounds a bit macabre, but we have been able to touch nearly 4,500 children's lives. And yes, that is the tip of the iceberg. And until palliative care becomes something that exists in every hospital with dedicated palliative care specialists, a dedicated holistic team of children's palliative care, that figure is going to grow exponentially.
0: Yeah.
2: It's not going to get better.
0: So I think at this point, and I've got so much more to talk to you about, but let's bring it in so everybody at home can understand what's happening on Friday, that little teaser we gave them. So this is why we go hats on for palliative care.
2: Absolutely.
1: Yeah.
0: Let's all walk together to raise awareness. Tell us about that.
1: So the hashtag hats on for CPC is the tag that we use. So Friday is the day where we ask the public to put on a hat, take a selfie, get your team involved, your school, your businesses. Everyone wears a hat, the wilder the better. Takes a selfie, posts to social media with the hashtag hats on for CPC, and ideally donates to their local children's palliative care organization. So in Etiquini, that's definitely Umduduzi Hospice Care for Children. But on Sunday, we are partnering up with Patch SA. And now Patch SA is a national children's palliative care network of providers. They provide online education tools. They really are a phenomenal organization in advocacy for children's palliative care. And so the two NGOs pair up on Sunday to do a walk along Durban beachfront. And we invite people to wear their wildest hats, and there it's a 5-kilometer walk from the amphitheater, and at the end there's some great prizes, and it's just a really fun filled family outing for a good cause, raising awareness for these kids with really special
0: Dr. Amla, thanks for that. But Tracy, help me understand, what's the goal? What do you want to achieve by raising these awarenesses, right? Putting out a hashtag, putting out a selfie, getting down to the Durban Amphitheatre and walking, wearing this crazy hat. What do you want to ultimately achieve within the context of providing greater assistance to children who are in need of palliative care?
2: I think the main aim is around awareness and around visibility. People don't know about children's palliative care until they need us. And we never wish that upon anybody. But it's about raising awareness within our province, within our community, that there are children with life-limiting and life-threatening illnesses, and they do. It's their human right to access palliative care. So the aim of getting on the beachfront and wearing your most funkiest hat is to say, we know about children's palliative care. We may not have ever needed it, but we are going to be there to support the fact that children need palliative care, and these are the organizations that are making it happen. And the idea is hopefully to find that odd corporate who hasn't worked out who their CSI is yet, recognizing that this is something that is very needed and is not being met in terms of the need, and will help fund organizations like us and Patch South Africa to make a difference in the community and in the province and within the country, that children's palliative care no longer is just an NPO, an NGO field, that we need to get government to stand up and also recognize that this needs to happen, and that we will happily work hand in hand with government still providing services. But it's about put your hat on, say you understand, and advocate for those children who don't have a voice.
0: Umduduzi Hospice Care for Children, joining me today in studio to talk about International Children's Palliative Care Day that's going to be observed on Friday. In the build-up to the Hats On for Children's Palliative Care campaign, so I think lots to understand and talk about, and there are a few more things that I do want to flesh out, right? But in the meantime, if you have had the challenge of having to take a child through palliative care, go ahead and text us or send us a voice note. Let us know your experience.

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1: It's Newsbreak Talk, and I'm Thadeesh Haripashad giving you a views of voice today. And like I say, I just wanted to raise awareness about International Children's Palliative Care Day. This is going to be observed on the 9th, and we're also going to be talking about how you could get involved in all of this, right? And a few messages on the program already. We've got Rani, who says it's such a heartfelt topic. You know, children who need palliative care should be getting all the care, medical care, assistance that they can. I'm not sure if we have enough qualified medical personnel and trained nurses to help make them feel better. Families with children like this also need counseling. Yeah, so there's Rani. They're giving us an understanding as to what is required and needed for children and families who are having to go through palliative care. Let's go to Mr. Ian Govender, who sent us a voice note. Hello there.
2: 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Thank you.
1: Skanda, thanks so much for that. I think when you see the public understanding, you know, sort of picking up what you're putting down, it just really underscores the importance of the work, because people are understanding. You know, when you hear somebody agree with you, you see it in fruition, really. But yes, we are talking to Umduduzi Hospice Care for Children. They're joining us in studio ahead of International Children's Palliative Care Day, which is going to be observed on Friday. And then Sunday, everybody gets together to walk across the Durban Promenade, and in a very stylish, funny, eccentric hat to raise awareness. I see that you ladies are giggling. what are you up to? Like, what are the hats going to be looking like on Sunday?
3: Oh, it's great. People go put a real effort in making their own hats, decorating them.
1: I tell you, Chanel and I were going to do that. And I were going to do that today in studio. But we just said, but they're going to do it on Sunday. So we're like, would that be us jumping the gun? So we didn't. But yeah, I had a cool idea in mind. I was going to do a turban.
3: I think the hat is it's a conversation starter.
1: Yeah.
3: You know, all of us in palliative care wear many hats in our day-to-day jobs. We multitask. We do lots of different things for the families. And then the word palliative care comes from the Latin word for cloak. So the idea is that we kind of cloak the symptoms. And the hat kind of falls part of that. So the hat came up many years ago when International Children's Palliative Care Day was first observed. And it's just grown. And I think it's such a serious topic, but it does bring us all together in such a lighthearted way. Mm. And the warmth of the day is really impressive, with everyone making such an effort with their hats. And it means the kids can also get involved.
1: Mm. You know, Tracy, I often wrestled with that, you know, when I would at points, I think, covered a few children's hospices, you know, and I would see fun activities taking place, maybe just, you know, a coloring book and crayons. And I would think, you know, a child so sick, would they care to sit with a coloring book and crayons? You know, do they have that level of engagement, of energy? Help us understand, I mean, you know, how to put a smile on a terminally ill child's face.
4: Yeah, and it does seem incongruous that the child is so sick and still wants to play. But I think natural, a child's job is play. You know, that is how they express themselves. And I think one of the beautiful things about the holistic nature of palliative care is that psychosocial support.
1: Hmm.

0: child and for the family. And we see children who are very sick, but you sit down with them with a coloring book. You don't have to have a conversation.
1: Yeah.
0: You're just there, sitting next to them, coloring in, and they feel normal. You know, they feel that they're still seen as a child and not as a diagnosis. And I spend a lot of my time as a medical social worker working with kids, sitting on the floor, playing next to them, not taking over their game. And slowly they will start talking to you, because children need to trust the adults around them. And so when you first come in, they're like, you're a new face. Like, where are we going? But just by playing, you create a bond, you create a trust. And yes, they are sick. So yes, they might not be able to color for an hour, but that 10 minutes of coloring is a change in what they're doing. They're not just a pincushion lying in a bed waiting for their next injection or next blood draw, or, you know.
1: Do they ask you tough questions, and how do you respond to it? You know, do they say, did they ever say to you, you know, am I ever going to walk again? And perhaps you don't have the answer that they want, or, you know, the worst one, am I going to live? You know, what do you say, Tracy?
0: Well, I think one of the things that we pride ourselves on is honesty. And we will say to parents who've said, you know, you can't tell Johnny. And we're like, well, I'm not going to lie. So if he asks me, I am going to be honest, but I'm not going to just run in the room and blurt it all out.
1: Yeah.
0: I'm going to wait for that conversation. And what we find so often is the children wait for their parents to leave the ward, and then they call us over. Because there's this conspiracy of silence between the child and the parent. The child doesn't want the parent to be scared and to be hurt, in the same way the parent doesn't want that for their child. And so they're both having these intense emotions, but they're not talking to each other about it, because there's so much fear and there's so much desire not to hurt.
1: And protect, yeah,
0: protection. And protect each other. And we have had children say to us, you know, your medicine's not working. So we say, okay, yeah, you're right, it's not. What do you want to do? So, well, actually, can you stop all this nonsense? And I just want to go home. And we said to this little guy who said this to us, he said, well, what's going to happen when you go home? He says, I'm going to die. So, but maybe God will give me a couple of weeks at home before I die. He lived for 4 or 5 months at home, surrounded by what was familiar, looking at his chickens that he was so proud of, because he was in charge of feeding the chickens. And he got to do what he wanted. And I think that is something that we spend a lot of time advocating, is saying to parents, maybe we need to stop.
1: I have a question with regard to that, Tracy, and I must remember to ask you. But Dr. Amla, I want to ask you, when you're sitting with a diagnosis like this, or you're sitting with a case like this, and the answers are not good, and you've got this big smiling face, either, you know, wanting you to tell them, asking you to tell them that, hey, you're better now and you're going to live, but you don't have that news. How do you process as a medical professional?
2: We get asked that a lot, because it is tough and it's emotionally very difficult work. At the same time, what we see is the benefit of the truth coming out, where everybody can stop trying to protect each other. Mm. And we can actually talk about what matters and find a way for these families to spend that time and have that good quality. And for me, that's why I keep going, because if we just leave it up to the routine hospital doctors, I mean, they do a wonderful job, but they don't always know when to stop. And they live with this hope, and everybody's trying to be hopeful, but that hope can actually, the hope for cure can actually be damaging.
1: And no disrespect to them, I mean, they're lifesavers, right? Mm-hmm. But their language is science, right? And to a child who's dying, You have to find a more humane way to speak the science to them, isn't it?
2: Yeah, we do. And we do a lot of teaching and training and communication skills, because a huge part of palliative care is how we communicate with the child, with the siblings of the sick child, and with the parents and the grandparents. And if you cannot speak in layman's terms and really use empathy and fully appreciate where this family is coming from and stick to a purely medical script, there's a huge disconnect between the primary care providers and the families. And so very often we're that bridge, we're that space of normality where we can actually talk about what's really hard and how are we going to face this. And often there are no answers. People have to get there in their own time, but that care and support on the way is what really makes the journey a tiny bit easier.
1: You know, Tracy, back to the point, and I mean, it always ever, I think, you know, as a journalist's brain, really, it always ever comes back to the data, right? So we're looking at 5% of a million children in need of palliative care actually just getting it. And you know, at what point then, I know your resources are so constrained because you're dealing with what? You said 4,500 of these, of a million South African children who need this, right? But that may be the patients. With patients comes families and siblings and all of that. And I know we touched on the sort of parent dynamic just now, but it's bigger than that, right? My best friend, who I wake up every morning and run around the house with, is now terminally ill. That has an impact on a sibling, isn't it?
0: Absolutely. And so often, what happens is the sibling gets forgotten because every focus goes onto the sick child. And if you think about the social economic setting that we are in and where some of these families are coming from, you take a kiddie with a cancer diagnosis. Mom is in hospital for 3 to 6 months with that child. Sometimes they have nobody to look after the other children, and a neighbor steps in. And then there's this sense of guilt about being with the sick child. And then there's this sense of abandonment for the sibling. And it's incredibly difficult. And I think, you know, part of the holistic approach is being able to support the siblings. But unfortunately, our setting doesn't always allow us to support the siblings. But I want to add quite a disturbing context as well. Is children with life-threatening and life-limiting illness will receive what is the effective of a disability grant. So it's a care dependency grant. And the idea behind that is it allows a increased financial contribution by the state to help the parent care for this child. The minute the death certificate is registered, the grant stops. Mm-hmm. And you have families who have relied not only on this money to be able to bring their child to hospital, but to feed the rest of the family because mom has stopped working, or, you know, she's lost her job because she's always in and out of hospital with this child. And quite a few years ago, we had a little guy, and he kept saying to us, "I can't die." And we, like, looked at him, like, we spent a lot of time with him, and eventually we said, "Why can't you die?" He says, "Because if I die, my family has no money." And he was willing himself through his symptoms and his terminal events to keep living because he knew his family would have nothing without his grant. And, you know, that impact alone can drive us almost into the doldrums of depression. But they fight, and then the sibling is angry because now he can't go to school because the money's not there anymore. And why did you die? And these dynamics just play out and play out and play out. So for us, the work doesn't stop when the child dies. We continue. It's through the bereavement phase. We've got moms from 10 years ago who still contact us when they need something, when they just need a voice. We have a part-time bereavement social worker that works with us now, who we try and get the families to before the child dies. not always possible, but she sees them for as long as they need.
3: Yeah.
0: But that social circumstances sometimes, that's the heart of it.
1: I tell you, Tracy, I'm shocked, actually, at that point. I don't have a question for you on it. I don't even know if I want to ventilate that. I mean, it's that...
0: Yeah.
1: It's left me speechless. So I'm going to leave that one there. Like you said, chilling as that was. But Dr. Ambler, I want to ask you, maybe perhaps now that we're talking the technicalities of it, perhaps... you know, I've reported, and specifically as it is election time, and most of my work is focused around elections, so I'm doing a lot of service delivery conversations, whether on air or in communities, interviewing people, and the issue of medical shortages and medication shortages are coming up a lot. You know, people at clinics are telling me, I come here and they say there's no medication because it's not delivered on time, and you know, I'm missing a dose, etc. And you know, for people who are chronically ill, this is a major thing. How do you deal with medication needed specifically at Mduduzi to sort of take care of the terminally ill or the seriously ill child? I mean, at points, is it hard for you to get enough support, either financial or even logistical, to have your medication cabinet stocked enough to administer the care that you need to?
2: I think the model of Mduduzi is that we are a hospital-based team. So we have negotiated our way into the state hospitals. So our relationship is with all the government hospitals. So most of our children receive medication through the hospital channels, which is mostly great when it's working. And we are very lucky, I think, in South Africa compared to other African countries, where our essential medicines list is quite comprehensive and has almost everything we need. There are a few other nice-to-haves that are not on that list, but we technically should be able to access every drug that we need through the Department of Health. Unfortunately, there are stockouts, and there have been issues with morphine shortages and other things, and that creates massive difficulty for us, because then we're scratching around trying to find the funding to access those medications privately. South Africans are resourceful, though, and we always make a plan. And so somehow we do manage to keep it afloat. And I think other NGOs around the country are doing the same thing, where if we can't access it through the normal channels, through the state, we will find funding to make sure that a child is not left in pain or in discomfort without their medication.
1: Such a commitment to the care. We are talking to Mduduzi Hospice Care for Children, building up to International Children's Palliative Care Awareness Day on Friday and ahead of the Hats On for Children's Palliative Care campaign that's going to be taking place across Durban on Sunday, right? So I'm going to go to socials, get a sense of what you're saying. Ms. Nirmala Devi Mudli sent us a voice note, and she's also got a question here. I'll try and incorporate that question to my experts, ma'am. But here's Ms. Nirmala Devi Mudli.
4: Good afternoon, Parishanel, and your amazing guests on such a pertinent topic, and so informative and educational as well. Can the guests elaborate on the percentage of palliative care given thus far to our children? And how progressive has it been? Of course, yes, we do know a parent's world collapses where it concerns a child of an illness that is so detrimental. But how much are they seen to, and how have they benefited? Also, there are certain medication that is restricted and, of course, can deny access to an adequate palliative care. Can we be educated on this? Nirmala Devi Mudli in Alberton.
1: Thank you so much for listening so intently to the program and providing us with that conversation. I mean, we did speak about, you know, 5% of 1 million South African children not having access to palliative care. So the numbers are not great. Hey, your thoughts with regard to the caller who wanted to know a little bit more about, you know, the way the access is being rolled out?
0: At the moment, all children's palliative care is done through NGOs. So we're in KZN. There's an organization called PEDSPAL in Cape Town and Limbano in Johannesburg. And those have grown organically as the need has arisen. So in terms of how many children we have reached, it's incredibly difficult to say. What we have noticed in the 13 years of our existence is our referral numbers increase dramatically every year. And what that is saying to us is that the awareness and the teaching and the training that we are doing within KZN is changing mindset. And that is pretty much all we can hope, is that we continue to change mindset, and that through the changing of mindset and through teaching and training of medical professionals, that more palliative care is done naturally and not just seen as a pass over to a palliative care team, and that only the more difficult cases come to a specialist team. One of the greatest things that has happened in KZN is the establishment of two children's hospices called Butterfly Home. There's one in Nguvuma and one in Impangeni. And Taryn, who is the founder of that organization, is a force to be reckoned with. And those children who we have in the province, whose families just cannot cope, either because they don't have the financial means, they don't have the physical structure, Taryn will take those kids in for us.
1: I wanted to ask that very point when Dr. Amla was explaining to us, you know, some of the things about medication and shortages and sort of being aligned and the need for medication, et cetera, et cetera. So Tracy explained to me fundraising, you know. I always know when we come to the NPO, NGO sector, that's always a major crisis, really. Yeah. And you have to keep it all afloat. It's almost like that, you know, that swan, you know, so you've got to be on the top of the surface just floating, but underneath,
2: a whole lot of
1: chaos going on. How do you do it? And really, how do you envision it to be done better in South Africa?
0: Yeah, look, the NPO sector is an incredibly difficult one to raise funds in. And I think the palliative care sphere is even more difficult to raise funds in. If you look at your big corporates, your big donor bases who fund children, their primary goal is early childhood development or under 5 mortality from things like malnutrition, diarrhea, etc. So they are wanting to contribute in the future of the country. The children we work are not going to contribute to the future of the country. And so acknowledging us as a funding base is incredibly difficult, because what are they getting, in a way, for their money?
1: It's almost a return on investment, you know?
0: Yeah, exactly. Yeah. And I've tried a pitch of, if we can help the child die well, the parents remain functioning members of society. So hence, we are contributing to the future of the country. But no funder has bought into my byline yet. And I think we are completely donor funded. And we have odd fundraising events like the walk on Sunday, golf days, you know, everything that every NPO does. And we have to find a core base of regular donors. And we have a thing called the 100 Club. If 1,000 people gave us 100 rand a month, that's our professional staff. You know, we can cover, we can maybe get another doctor, which means we can see more children. But it is an incredibly difficult space. And post-COVID, that space has become even smaller. Companies' turnovers have changed, which has led to the ability to give large CSI donations, not the same as what it was. And there's now so many NGOs doing so many amazing things that base is diluted. So it really is about finding people who have a passion, who have a heart for children and for sick children, and for helping us help them and help their parents.
1: Yeah. Dr. Ampla, what role does, I'm not going to say civil society, I'm going to say the regular South African play in all of this, you know? You know, say somebody has a spare 50 rand lying in the bank account at the end of the month. How beneficial is something like that to Umduduzi? You know, do these little quick donations from the public yield much result? Or is it all about big funders and big donors?
2: Absolutely not about big funders only. Obviously, it makes it very easy if we get a big grant, because then we're not having to look so hard. But every single penny counts. And even if the donation was 20 Rand a month, and that we can rely that that 20 Rand will keep coming in over a number of years, that is one less 20 Rand that we have to worry about. So I think even if we don't have much, giving just a tiny bit on a regular basis can just relieve some of the pressure and the stress that, that NGOs are under. So we have quite a lot of those little donors. And for us, that's not little. It's enormous, because it's coming from the heart, and it gives us money that we can rely on. A once-off grant is great, but it doesn't necessarily mean it's going to be there next year. So we're incredibly grateful for every little donation. I also think that the public, one of the other responsibilities is to understand palliative care. Everybody dies at some point. Everybody. And the public need to know what their rights are. And they need to understand that they should have the right to access this kind of care. And I think so, a show like this is fantastic to get people talking about it and thinking about what does that look like? You know, what do I want when my turn comes? How am I going to be managed and supported? So I think there's a huge public responsibility.
1: I think that's a very
2: there.
1: Important point, and it's actually something I've not sort of explored in doing conversations on palliative care and terminal illness. I mean, you know, when you say it like that, everybody's going to die, and you perhaps don't know how you are going to die, but possibly just to ensure that there is an infrastructure should you need it is a very harrowing wake-up call, isn't it?
2: Yeah, I think people don't want to talk about it.
1: Yeah.
2: But just because these conversations are hard doesn't mean that they aren't going to happen. And it is an uncomfortable space, and we try and make it as comfortable as possible, because we've normalized death. We understand that this is something that we're all expected to go through. So why not talk about it? Why not be better prepared?
1: Yeah, I think the point is, but can we have some dignity in it, isn't it? Let's go to this voice note. Annette Premlal, hello there.
3: Namaste to you, Taresh. Happy Sunday. Children's palliative care is adding life to days when we cannot add days to life. We do not just care for a child. We cherish every moment. We bring comfort where there is pain, peace where there is fear, and love that never leaves. It's holding little hands through big journeys with compassion as our medicine and love as our promise. Annette Premlal.
1: Namaste, Annette. Thank you so much for that. It was so wonderful to know that you've taken the time to write that out. Ritesh says, everything you're are doing falls under God's work and plan, and I cannot begin to emphasize the importance of all of this. People can at least hope, and they know that they are getting a chance because of everything you're not doing. And of course, this is the message going out to Umduduzi Hospice Care for Children. So wonderful to see, I think, that people are actually noticing and understanding. Tracy, I remember, I didn't forget the point when you were speaking. We were talking about coloring, right? And I had an idea, and I said, I must ask you this. And we spoke about, you know, a child still wanting to be entertained or have those lighthearted moments, you know. And this is something that comes up a lot when I speak to people who are terminally ill. And they suggest to me, so I've not really fleshed out in a conversation like this, where just because I'm dying does not mean I don't have rights. Or just because I'm dying or I've got a few days left to live does not mean that you can just box me away. So if I want to sit and color, let me color.
2: Absolutely.
1: You know, if I want to enjoy something in particular, well, just let me do it. Because oftentimes, you know, it's like you're just sick, just lie there and be sick, right? That's your purpose in life. Your advice to the public to understand that somebody who may be dying also has the right to choose, to experience, and to believe.
0: No, absolutely. Couldn't have said it better. And I think that's one of the things we try and work with our families with, is the illness cannot be the sole focus. There's still a person. There's still a little person when it comes to the kids that we work with, who still wants to watch cartoons, who still wants to have a burger, who still wants to go to the beach. And we've got to allow them that space. And yes, there may be times that they want to do something and they physically can't because they're too weak or too sick. But it's allowing the parents to give them that space to still be who they are for whatever time they have left. And that's often a message we try and say to our parents is, you don't want them to die in hospital. It is a horrible place to die. You're alone. Your family are maybe miles away. There is nothing more we can do curatively. But how about we get you home and you can have everybody who loves you around you. Your child can have their memories of their favorite toy that hasn't been allowed in the hospital with them. They can be a child and be who they are. They can be that person at home for the time they have left. And it really is empowering to allow families to make that decision. And we often see children live a little bit longer when they're at home, allowing to be a child.
1: That's such a wonderful way to put it. Dr. Julia Ambler, as you wrap it up now, a big weekend approaches, and take me through the goals and the plans and what are you up to ultimately?
2: So what we're asking is that Friday, everyone remembers it's hashtag hats on for CPC. Wear your hat, get your whole family, everyone involved, take your selfie and post it to social media. And please share it to our social media pages as well. Umduduzi Hospice Care for Children and Patch SA. And then Sunday, come out, come and walk, be at the amphitheater at 8 o'clock. You can get your tickets on ahead of time through the patchsa.org website, or you can just pitch up on the day, but bring your spectacular hat because there are prizes to be won and a great walk to be had. 5 kilometers along the Durban beachfront from the amphitheater towards Moses Mabhida and back. And we just want to get it out there. We want to have fun. We want to keep it light and really raise the awareness that you've given us this opportunity to do today.
1: And Tracy Brown, director of Umduduzi, I mean, ultimately, you know, what will the, you know, let's say funds or let's say donations, you know, how will that help you do better work?
0: How? That's always a big question. I think because we are a professional team, we are all professionals. We registered nurses, we social workers, we are doctors. And that funding enables us to continue paying our professional staff, ensuring that we can travel to all the hospitals in the eThekwini region and provide this invaluable service. And increase in funding will enable us to get more staff, which then enables us to spread our footprint even further and make a dent in that 5%.
1: Yeah. Okay. So I think last round then, so what are we looking at? What are you vibing? What kind of hat are you going for?
0: Well, come on, I shaved my hair. That's what I'm vibing
1: possibilities
0: for.
1: Are endless then, right? Guys, I want to do my turban.
0: Go for it.
1: I think I'm going
0: to
1: do
0: it. We expect to see you on Sunday.
1: Yeah, with my turban, right?
0: No, so we've designed two hats. Julia's been dying into her artistic talents. So we have a pain hat. So we've got medicine stacked to it, some of the pain tools that we use.
1: No headaches here, right?
0: No headaches here. And then you also did the funky one with the car.
2: Yes. Yeah, looking at non-pharmacological management of pain. So we're really highlighting pain this
1: year. Yeah. So own it, right? Let it represent you.
0: Absolutely.
1: I can't tell you how wonderful it was to connect on this very important topic. Thank you so much, Umduduzi, and wishing you all the best for the weekend.
0: Thank you. And thank you so much for today. Really appreciate it.
1: Wonderful to speak with you about this. Well, there we go. We'll leave the conversation. You can stay tuned. Two socials will update you on progress with regard to the Hats On for Children's Palliative Care campaign and the walk scheduled for Sunday. We'll leave the program there at Kimue, courtesy of the team, executive producer Selma Patel and Chanel Daniel. We'll talk to you again soon. From me, Tadeesh, hey, have an awesome day. And you can stay tuned to Lotus FM Bulletins. We are going to keep you updated throughout the day as we comb through the election trail, isn't it? Tracy's going to keep you updated.
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2: 1 o'clock. Good afternoon. Residents in parts of Cape Town urged to reduce water consumption and store water in clean and sealed containers. Well, the City of Cape Town's Water and Sanitation Department conducts plans maintenance this week. Mayoral Committee Member for Water and Sanitation, Zahid Badruddin.
5: This shutdown will place some additional strain on the city's bulk water storage, and for this reason, we are asking our residents and businesses across the city to please reduce water consumption during this period so that we are able to ensure sufficient supply whilst this temporary shutdown for the essential maintenance is underway. We will also have key work across a number of other communities where pipe replacements, valve replacements, and so on will take place. This is expected in Woodstock and in the Strand community, as well as the Grassy Park area with other leak detection work in Ruari, Peniel, Pinehurst, and Paratoflay.
2: The South African National Defence Force has spent just under 2.4 billion rand over the past 5 years on privately chartered flights. Defence and Military Veterans Minister Angie Motshekga said in parliamentary reply that privately chartered flights were procured to access remote areas, medical evacuations, peacekeeping and regional missions, disaster relief, VIP transport and military training. And Motshekga added that other grounds for using privately chartered flights was for urgent operational developments, non-availability of commercial flights and sensitive security movements for critical military operations. The family of Boitumelo Mashita says they will remember her soft heart, bubbly personality and kind spirit. The 23-year-old was shot and killed in Tembisa in Ekurhuleni last Monday, allegedly by her estranged husband. Mashita was laid to rest in Tembisa today. She was the 12th woman murdered in Ekurhuleni since July this year. Her cousin Thobile Mbata says her sudden departures hurt the family.
6: She was a person who would enjoy being around with. She was very kind, very open to so many people. So as a family, we're so touched because we lost a loved one because it happened so unexpected. So to us, it hurts putting we lost a soul that you always like go to find comfort to be open with, talk to. So one thing we remember about her, she had like a very soft heart.
2: The DA says it has written to Acting Police Minister Feroz Khachalia to demand that the upcoming crime statistics provide accurate and disaggregated data on crimes against women and children. This follows President Cyril Ramaphosa's announcement last week of a four-point plan to fight gender-based violence and femicide. The DA questions how government can allocate resources to fight GBVF when the crime statistics on which the strategy must be based is inherently wrong. DAMP Lisa Schickeling.
7: The DA has written to the Acting Minister of Police, Feroz Khachalia, calling for accurate, disaggregated crime statistics on crimes against women and children. SAPS has admitted its current data contains serious flaws, including victims being counted more than once and errors in recording victims' ages and gender. That makes it harder to understand the scale of GBVF, target resources effectively, and hold government accountable. If SAPS cannot meet the November deadline, the minister must set a firm date for corrected data. We need accurate numbers to fight this crisis.
2: German Chancellor Friedrich Merz has arrived in Kiev on an unannounced visit. The trip is intended as a show of support for President Volodymyr Zelensky amid escalating Russian attacks on Ukrainian cities. The BBC's Anna Pissarro has the details.
8: Mr. Merz is traveling to Kiev accompanied by the CEOs of German defense companies and the economics minister to reaffirm Germany's support. He said Russia's war machine should be stopped or it would turn on others. Is expected to announce a package of measures including the release of 1 billion euros in military aid and funds to repair Ukraine's energy sector. A deal for the joint production of various drones is also in the pipeline. This includes defenses against Russia's new jet-powered drones. Kiev has suffered increasingly heavy Russian barrages, including hits on its bridges.
2: Your top story at 1 o'clock this afternoon. Residents in parts of Cape Town are urged to reduce water consumption and store enough water in clean, sealed containers, while the City of Cape Town's Water and Sanitation Department conducts planned maintenance this week. I'm Tracy Belitham. Stay tuned. More news details at 2 o'clock.

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1: Gosh, I've watched my town change mayors 3 times in 2 years. Small parties fighting each other while nothing in our town gets fixed. I'm so tired of this chaos. Voting for small parties doesn't bring change, it just lets the ANC back in, right? I want my town to work for all. So in this election, I'm voting Democratic Alliance.
2: This political party advertisement was paid for by the political party concerned. The views expressed in this advertisement are those of the political party and not those of the SABC.
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This is Lotus FM, and you're tuned into the best of Kudabaka with me, Dana Seal and Dollar Sami. Sunday, the 4th of October, 2026. 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When we watch a good movie, we praise the director, the producer, the screenwriter, actors, music director, singers, and everyone that could have possibly made that movie a blockbuster. But how often do we praise that someone that enhanced the movie with the beautiful poetry and lyrics that brought that film to life through its songs? Sometimes we give the least importance to something that's most important. This Sunday on the Best of Kudumbakkam, for the very first time, we celebrate a true legend of Tamil cinema, the one and only Kaviyarasu Kannadasan, a poet who turned emotion into words and words into unforgettable melodies. From love, romance, philosophy, humor and patriotism, his lyrics has touched millions of hearts. Get ready for the magic of Kaviyarasu Kannadasan on Kollywood Central, exclusive to Lotus FM.

This is Lotus FM and you're listening to The Best of Kodambakkam with me, Dhanaseel and Dorasamy. If you just joined us, welcome to the program. This afternoon on Kollywood Central, we are showcasing one of the greatest lyricists of Tamil cinema, Kavi Arasu Kannadasan. How beautiful was that double play? The first one from the movie Dharma Yudham, starring Rajinikanth and Sri Devi, Oru Thanga Radathil, an evergreen classic, the voice there of Malaysia Vasudevan, to the music of Isainyani Ilayaraja. And the second one, an absolute classic, Aval Oru Navarasa, from the movie Ulagam Sutram Valiban, starring MGR and Manjula. SPB there singing to the music of M.S. Viswanathan. Well, if you just joined us, welcome to the program this afternoon on Kollywood Central. We are showcasing one of the greatest lyricists of all times in Tamil cinema, Kavi Arasu Kannadasan. Well, coming up on the big screen buzz this afternoon, it's a huge title and it's making worldwide headlines. Superstar Rajinikanth's Jailer 2 to premiere on the 15th of October 2026. Well, more about that just before the 2 p.m. news on the big screen buzz. So keep it locked on for that. Born on the 24th of June 1927 in Sirukudpatti in Kairakudi, Kannadasan came into the world as Muthaya, the son of Sanam Chettiar and Visalachi Achi. He was the eighth child in a large family and was brought up from an early age by his adoptive mother. His early schooling took place in Sirukudpatti, where he studied up to 8th standard. Even in those young years, his love for Tamil and literature began to take shape. Little did anyone know that this young Muthiya would one day become Kavi Arasu Kannadasan, one of Tamil cinema's most celebrated lyricists and poets. So I'm asking you this question. Would you like a part two special of Kavi Arasu Kannadasan? 071-613-7803. Let me know. Well, we listen to another beautiful double play of Kavi Arasu Kannadasan.

Vanakkam Dhanasilan. Tamil songs are legendary. Tamil is one of the, and its songs carry the timeless soul. From ancient Sangam verses to today's film melodies, Tamil music

0: indulging us with the best of Kurumbakkam. You are absolutely 100% on point. The lyricists are extremely vital, and in this case, Kannadasan being that and celebrated. We are always enthralled by the beautiful music you choose, and we love and appreciate you. Thank you, Rani Stengamana.
1: Well, thank you for those messages that are coming through. Well, we've got so much more beautiful music coming through for you this afternoon on the program. Well, we are celebrating the beautiful lyrics of Kavi Arasu Kannadasan. How about this for another classic?
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0: You're listening to the best of Kudumbakkam with me, Dhanaseel and Dharasamy on Lotus FM. Another epic show coming to you this afternoon on Kollywood Central. Let's hear what you have to say.
1: Vanakkam to you, Dhanaseel and Dharasamy. Thank you for the Kudumbakkam show every Sunday. Kanandri to you. I hope you and your family keeping well every Sunday. I just wanted the opportunity of wishing Nancy Chetty of Newland a very happy, blessed birthday. Lord, continue to give her good health. This is Avik Naidu from Polokwane. Mikanandri, you take care and go home safe after the show.
2: Vanakkam to you, Dhanaseel and Dharasamy. I trust you well. Looking forward to the best of Kudumbakkam. All the beautiful songs. Thank you for a beautiful and lovely show with your music, Padma Chetty.

0: Welcome. Oh, your show rocks. You got a great start to a lovely music. I'm going to be relaxing in your company, loving the tunes, the songs, your segments. Lots of love. Have a blessed Sunday and a new week. Blessings to you and your loving family. Ranjini Reddy.
1: Vanakkam Dhanaseel and Anna. Wishing you and everyone listening in a very happy and a blessed Sunday. Looking forward to the amazing music that you'll be playing. Also, the lovely feature on Kavi Arasan Kannadasan. You have a blessed Sunday and a lovely week ahead. Lots of love from Shailen and Maggie Chetty in Savannah Park.
2: Well, I'm so glad you guys are enjoying the music this afternoon. We are celebrating Kavi Arasu Kannadasan. Well, if you don't know what Kavi Arasu means, Kavi is a poetry or poem, and Arasu is king. Yes, he is the king of poetry. He is the king of lyrics. Well, you've been hearing the beautiful songs that he has been giving to Tamil cinema, and there's lots more to come on the show. On the second hour of the program, it's your top 10 chart show together with your timeless classics. No new entries on the charts this week. Definitely some significant movement at the top. All that and more coming up on the second hour of the program. Keep it locked on to Lotus FM for more non-stop IT music. Well, if you just turned on your set, welcome to the program. We are celebrating one of Tamil cinema's most celebrated lyricists and poets, Kavi Arasu Kannadasan. Well, after leaving school, Kannadasan developed a deep passion for Tamil literature, poetry and writing, and began working in various jobs while pursuing his literary ambitions. He moved to Madras, where the world of cinema offered him an opportunity to showcase his writing talent. His early association with the film industry gradually opened the door to screenwriting and dialogue writing. He soon found his true calling in film lyrics, where his poetry style could reach a much wider audience. Well, if you thought he only wrote love songs and slow songs, take a listen to this. Some more magic of Kavi Arasu Kannadasan.

0: Wow, Danesile, what an amazing start. God richly bless you. I just love your songs and I really appreciate you every Sunday. Love you, Vanida Meva.
1: 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Thank you for giving us the awesome, awesome music indeed.
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5: Well, Nirmala Devi Murali, they're saying that this music that's coming through is a soul-stirring music that's coming on the program to you today. And these are the lyrics of Kavi Arasu Kannadasan. What would these films be without these beautiful songs? Let's take a listen to what Molly has to say.
6: Vanakkam Danesilan, wishing you and the listeners a blessed day and an awesome week ahead. Enjoying the divine songs on Kodumbakkam. Blessings to you for always going out of the way and giving out the best on your shows. Take care, Molly.
5: Well, I did ask you if you wanted a part two of Kavi Arasu Kannadasan. And yes, you said you do. Rani from Stanger Manor, Veli Pillay, saying she would like a part two. Zakira tuned into the program this afternoon, saying yes, a part two, definitely. Gonam Vadivel from Shaka Skralde, also saying why not. Vanida from Mabel, oh yes, most welcome. And Lalit Munyan as well, says would love a part two. And not forgetting Saroja as well, saying yes, a part two of Kavi Arasu Kannadasan is most welcome on the show. Well, we're going to bring you some more of Kavi Arasu Kannadasan's music next week. But for now, to take us to the big screen, Buzz, here's another classic. Did you ever think that the song was written by Kavi Arasu Kannadasan?

It's vibes on the Good Luckin' Beat. Danasil and Doraisamy brings you the big screen buzz on the best of Kurumbakkam.

0: It's that time of the afternoon. We bring to you your big screen buzz, and I made mention earlier, yes, this is a big one. Jailer 2, starring superstar Rajinikanth, is an upcoming Indian language film action comedy written and directed by Nelson Dilip Kumar. Now, it is produced by Kalanidhi Maran under Sun Pictures, a sequel to Jailer from 2023. The film stars superstar Rajini, like I said, Ramya Krishnan, Yogi Babu, and Ritvik, they reprising their roles from the predecessor, and not forgetting S.J. Surya, also Mithun Chakraborty and Vidya Balan as well. Now, prior to the release of the original in 2023, Nelson expressed interest in making sequels to his film. Sun Pictures officially announced the sequel to Jailer in January 2025, principal photography commenced that March in Chennai and took place across several locations in India, including Kerala, Coimbatore, Mysore, and Goa, before concluding in Chennai. The music score has been composed and the background score by Anirudh Ravichander, cinematography by Vijay Karthik Kannan, and editing by R. Nirmal. Well, we do have a little bit of taste of the music that's coming from this movie. Remember, Anirudh Ravichander has been responsible for doing a lot of music for the movies of superstar Rajini.
1: Hey, avaroda peravadu enna nu theriyuma? Bodhi Kalpak.

Well, that's classic Anirudh style there for superstar Rajini. Well, superstar Rajini takes the role of Muthuvel Pandian, IPS, also nicknamed Tiger, a retired jailer. S.J. Surya there as Bodhi Kalpak, Suraj Venjaramudu as Dilip, Mithun Chakraborty there as well, Ramya Krishnan as Vijaya Viji, and Vidya Balan as Kanta, not forgetting Yogi Babu there with some humor as Vimal, the taxi driver. There's a lot of cameo appearances in this movie as well. Mohanlal as Matthew, Shiva Rajkumar as Narasimha, Hrithik Roshan there as well, Jackie Shroff, Vijay Sethupathi there as well, and some dancers. Purna as a dancer in one of the songs, Ala Bolelo, and not forgetting Nora Fateh as well in one of the songs titled Bindas. So you can look forward to this one releasing on the 15th of October 2026 worldwide. But there has been word that it's going to come to our big screens, but it's not confirmed as yet. We will keep you updated if that movie does make our circuit. Well, this afternoon we celebrated the best of Kavi Arasu Kannadasan, and you guys have asked for a part two special, so that's going to come to you next week. But for now, we do have time for one more song of Kavi Arasu Kannadasan, and this one is going to take us to the news at 2 with Tracy Velayudham. Here's the best of Kavi Arasu Kannadasan.

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1: 2 o'clock at afternoon, 38 motorists have been arrested in Newcastle in northern KwaZulu-Natal for various traffic law violations, including drunk driving. 24 of the motorists were arrested last night. KZN Department of Transport spokesperson Ndabe Zinke Sabia.
2: A total of 24 motorists were arrested last night, including a driver who was caught talking on the cell phone. Regulation 308A of the National Road Traffic Act bans holding a mobile phone or communication device in your hands or against your body while driving. This includes being stopped at a roadblock with the engine running.
1: A University of Limpopo female student has been found dead near the perimeter fence just outside the campus. Police say the 22-year-old woman was found with her ID document and NASPAS card. Her identity will be released after her next of kin has been notified. Police spokesperson Lulani Mashaba says the cause of death is being investigated.
3: No visible injuries were observed. A bag with her ID and NASPAS card was found next to the body. The emergency medical services team declared her dead at the scene. It is suspected that she may have accidentally fallen into the trench. Police investigations are continuing at this stage, and her identity will be released once her family has been formally notified.
1: Residents in parts of Cape Town are urged to reduce water consumption and store enough water in clean, sealed containers. Well, the City of Cape Town's Water and Sanitation Department conducts planned maintenance this week. Mayoral Committee Member for Water and Sanitation, Sahid Badruddin, says it will disrupt water supply to several areas.
4: This shutdown will place some additional strain on the city's bulk water storage. And for this reason, we are asking our residents and businesses across the city to please reduce water consumption during this period so that we are able to ensure sufficient supply whilst this temporary shutdown for the essential maintenance is underway. We will also have key work across a number of other communities where pipe replacements, valve replacements, and so on will take place. This is expected in Woodstock and in the Strand community, as well as the Grassy Park area with other leak detection work in Ruari, Peniel, Pinehurst, and Port of Lae.
1: On to election news this afternoon. Founder and leader of the political party Born to Win, Boy Mamabolo, says gender-based violence is among the key issues the party aims to address if elected into power. He was speaking at Sesheho near Polokwane in Limpopo. The party is contesting seats in all five municipalities in the Capricorn district, including Polokwane. Mamabolo says protecting women and children remains a priority for the party.
5: We are not going to wait for a woman to be killed for us to act. We are saying today we are going to speak more about GBV because we are community leaders. Here with us, here we are having people who are directly attached to the masses here, because you cannot lead them if you don't love them. So what we're going to do today is that we're going to engage ourselves on the GBV issues, because it cannot be only the president who speaks about it and the buck stops with him. We have to take responsibility also as leaders to engage our boys, to engage our men. We have men.
1: The ANC in the Western Cape says corruption must be confronted regardless of who is implicated, as well as the arrest of three senior Knysna municipal officials in an alleged corruption investigation linked to municipal security services. The SAPS Political Killings Task Team says the suspects include the mayor, municipal manager and chief financial officer. It is alleged that a businessman was asked to pay kickbacks to keep his municipal contract. The suspects are expected to appear in the Knysna Magistrates Court tomorrow. ANC Provincial Spokesperson Sifiso Mtsweni.
6: And part of fixing local government means that we must fight malfeasance, we must fight corruption wherever it rears its ugly head. If it affects our own, we need to be seen to be acting. So in as far as we are concerned, we want the law enforcement agencies to run their course. Of course, the courts will determine whether the concerned individuals are guilty or innocent.
1: Your top story at 2 o'clock this afternoon. 38 motorists have been arrested in Newcastle in northern KwaZulu-Natal for various traffic law violations, including drunk driving. I'm Tracy Vilay, the more news at 3.
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9: The best of Kudumbakamed is with me, Dhanasil Ndalsami, on Lotus FM. It's the second hour of the program. If you're clock watching, it's 5 minutes past two. Thanks to Tracy for the news there at 2 p.m. Well, the second hour of the program, we bring to you your top 10 chart show together with your timeless classics. I did say to you, there's no new entries on the charts this week. However, a little bit of a shuffle. And is there a new number one? Well, stay tuned to find out if there is a new number one. Well, we kick it off this afternoon. At number 10, holding its position, the voice of Rakshita Suresh from the movie Pedi, Halalalo.
7: At number 10.

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1: Our next story takes us to Richmond, Texas. A family's pet goose is being hailed as a hero for alerting the sleeping family to a fire that erupted in their barn.
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1: Now, Bert Kerber said he was asleep in front of the TV when he was roused by the honking of the family's pet goose, cleverly named Goosey. But for his efforts, Goosey will be able to live another year without being Christmas dinner. This gives you goosebumps, doesn't it?
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7: At number 8 on the charts, it's from the movie Itlu, the voice of Taman S and Anirudh Ravichander, dropping one place from last week's number 7 to this week's number 8. 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
1: 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At number 7.
2: At number 7, it's the beautiful voice of K.S. Chitra from the movie Todakkam. This one dropping one place from last week's number 6 to this week's number 7 on the charts, Thali Ro Male, the voice of K.S. Chitra.

0: the beautiful voice there of K.S. Chitra from the movie Todakkam Taliro Male. This one dropping one place from last week's number 6 to this week's number 7. Bringing us to the midway of the charts is Radhima. It's a single release, the voice of Sai Abhyankar. This one climbing two places from number 8 to number 6 this week on the charts.
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Your first timeless classic for this afternoon from the movie Varve Mayam, starring Kamal Haasan and Sridevi, a blockbuster from way back in 1982. Neela Vanavodiyil, the beautiful voice there of Sir S.P. Balasubramaniam, to the music of Genge Amaran. Your second timeless classic is from the movie Senthamir Pattai, starring Prabhu and Sukanya. It's Kalele Ketade. And this time, SPB teams up with Swarnalatha to the music of Isainyani Ileraja and M.S. Viswanathan, your second timeless classic for this afternoon.

0: Two beautiful timeless classics there for you at this afternoon. The first one from the movie Varve Mariam, Neelavane Odiyal, and the second one from Senthamir Pattai, Kalayil Kettade. Beautiful music coming your way this afternoon on the best of Kudumbakkam. Well, before we continue with the countdown, it's a quick recap. At number 10, it was Helalalo holding its position from last week. The voice of Rakshita Suresh there from the movie Pedi. At number 9, it was Vatteyadi Padayile from the movie Kanna, also holding its position from last week's number 9, the voice of Anirudh Ravichandran. At number 8, Haire from the movie Itlu, Taman Esde and Anirudh teaming up with him. That one dropping one place from last week's 7 to this week's 8. Another one dropping one place was Tali Romale at number 7 from the movie Thudakkam, the voice of K.S. Chitra. And bringing us to the midway of the charts was a single release by Sai Abhyankar. This one climbing two places from 8 to 6 this week. And it's titled Radhima. Well, continuing with the countdown at number 5, it's Shreya Ghoshal. It's an album song and it's titled Kalyani. This one dropping one place from last week's number 4 to this week's number 5 on the charts.
1: At number 5.

0: At number four, it's Vama Vama from the movie Idhe Murali, the voice there of Dhanush. This one dropping one place from last week's number three to this week's number four. And climbing two places from five to three is Andame Andame and the voice of Taman S and Prakriti Reddy together with Pranati on this one.
1: At number three.

0: At number two, it's Kalyana Virende from the movie Dorothy, the voice of Anthony Dawson and Priya Jessen there. This one holding its place from last week's number two to this week again at number two. The music there of Isenyani Ileraja. Well, he's back with this one titled Kalyana Virende. At number one, holding its position from last week, it's Slobashni with Viswanath and Sons, Patampuchi. Well, at number one this week, for the second week running, it's Patampuchi on the charts. Well, thank you to all those who tuned into the program and sent those beautiful messages. And I know many of you are looking forward to next week's edition of part two of Kavi Arasu Kannadasan. Well, I promise you it's going to be a cracker. Some more beautiful music coming your way. Well, coming up next is the news at three with Tracy Velayudham, followed by The Sundowner with Romeo Chonko. Until the next time, do have yourself a great week and take care. At number one this week.
1: This week, coming in at number one.

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2: Who doesn't love a good braai? Thousands of hungry South Africans gathered, hoping to make history by breaking the world record for the biggest cookout. More than 500 braai stations were fired up for the attempt. South Africa could soon have another world record. The journey to the 2027 Africa Cup of Nations has officially kicked off. If you have your Bafana jersey hiding in the cupboard, this might be the perfect time to get it out and show the boys some support.
3: 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Enough is enough. No more excuses. No more silence. No more violence. Enough is enough.
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5: 3 o'clock good afternoon. 38 motorists have been arrested in Newcastle in northern KwaZulu-Natal for various traffic law violations, including drunk driving. 24 of the motorists were arrested last night. KZN Department of Transport spokesperson Ndabe Zinkle Sibiya.
6: A total of 24 motorists were arrested last night, including a driver who was caught talking on the cell phone. Regulation 308A of the National Road Traffic Act bans holding a mobile phone or communication device in your hands or against your body while driving. This includes being stopped at a roadblock with the engine running.
5: A University of Limpopo female student has been found dead near the perimeter fence just outside the campus. Police say the 22-year-old woman was found with her ID document and NASFAS card. Her identity will be released after her next of kin has been notified. Police spokesperson Lulani Mashaba says the cause of death is being investigated.
7: No visible injuries were observed. A bag with her ID and NASFAS card was found next to the body. The emergency medical services team declared her dead at the scene. It is suspected that she may have accidentally fallen into the trench. Police investigations are continuing at this stage, and her identity will be released once her family has been formally notified.
5: The DA says the Knysna municipality may not have been in its current predicament if a proposed Section 139 intervention had gone ahead. Three senior municipal officials are due in court tomorrow following their arrest in an alleged corruption investigation linked to municipal security services. The SAPS Political Killings Task Team says the suspects are the mayor, municipal manager, and chief financial officer. It's alleged a businessman was asked to pay kickbacks to keep his municipal contract. The DA's mayoral candidate in Knysna, Neval Davis, says the arrests vindicate the party's previous calls for the municipality to be placed under administration.
8: We also supported the Section 39 support plan and also the actual intervention to put Knysna under administration, but of course that was refused and or lobbied against by various parties and people. But it vindicates us again. It vindicates us because we have fought for that, because if that had actually happened, we may not have been sitting in the situation that we are sitting in today.
5: More than 300 suspects have been arrested in Operation Shanela Crackdown in Tswane and across Gauteng. Tswane District SAPS Communication Coordinator Johan van Dijk says at least 248 wanted suspects were arrested for various serious and violent crimes,

0: including murder, attempted murder, and gender-based violence.
1: During the operation, 340 persons and 224 vehicles were searched. This resulted in the arrest of 35 illegal immigrants and will be handed over to immigration authorities for deportation. 18 persons were arrested for possession of drugs when several Ziploc bags containing drugs were found in their possession. 5 persons were arrested for drunk driving, with 16 persons arrested and fined for drinking in public. 16 liquor premises were inspected, with 4 outlets being fined for non-compliance with the Liquor Act.
0: Brazilians are voting today in the first round of the presidential elections, with opinion polls suggesting a tight race between the incumbent veteran left-wing leader Lula da Silva and the right-wing senator Flavio Bolsonaro. The BBC's Branca Lessa Dissa says Brazil's relationship with the US has been a big factor in the campaign.
2: You've got Lula on the left, and he is a veteran in the Brazilian left. He served his first presidential term in 2003, so he's going for a historic fourth term in office. And he has been incredibly critical of what he calls US attempts to meddle in Brazilian elections. And on the other end of the spectrum, you have Flavio Bolsonaro, the son of former President Jair Bolsonaro. You'll remember, highly controversial, populist right-wing figure, and very closely allied with Trump. And he claims that, you know, he can connect to the U.S. as an equal, that he can probably do a better job of negotiating deals that are beneficial for Brazil with the U.S.
0: Your top story at 3 o'clock this afternoon. 38 motorists have been arrested in Newcastle in northern KwaZulu-Natal for various traffic law violations, including drunk driving. I'm Tracy Vilay, the more news at 4.
3: 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Yes, it is the Lotus FM, 5 minutes after 3. Good afternoon, South Africa. Good afternoon, all the streamers on www.lotusfm.co.za. Thanks so much to Tracy with the news. She's just going out now to have some coffee and tea to recharge and come back with the news at 4 o'clock. Thanks so much to Dennis Ellen as well. He was here at between 1 and 3 with the show Book Best of Colin Buckham. And now, it's Chunkalicious, babes. Chunkalicious on radio. It's part two of Sundown. Sundown a rock big time. We'll do Zulu lessons at 3:30. Please be in the class. Don't bunk the class at 3:30. We're going to be learning. We're not going to be playing. So for now, let's enjoy 25 minutes of good music.

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This is the famous Lotus FM. It's Tamande teaming up with the Sri Krishna. Right, with the song called Yeta Yeta. Before that, you heard another top song by Sid Sriram. And then that was Poonari Poonari on your favorite number one station. And then you had another top song. It's Do Mary Me, Derry Me, Derry Do Mary. Ha! Huh? It's Do Mary Me, Derry Me, Dera Do Mary. Hey, hi. What like this? Okay, and then you had Edward Reddy with the happy birthday song, Piranthanal, right here in a favorite radio station. And then you had Kishore Kumar and Kek Char. We kicked it off with Batsam Chakaro from Kiho, Guyana. Top numbers for Sunday afternoon. How are you doing, South Africa? I hope you're fine wherever you are. And you're safe and you're feeling good as well. And a lot of my members are waiting for me to see on me on TikTok. Okay, I'm gonna log in now. Please chill. Hold on. I'm gonna log in now. I can see Dina Naika is like, come on Roms, go online, go on TikTok. Okay. Just now. I'm gonna send you the link there, right? The invitation and all. Okay, right now it's 3:30. Let's do Zulu lessons. You've been waiting patiently for this one.

All right. Today we are learning. We are not playing. You are going to enjoy this segment today, trust me. All right. Our Zulu lesson for today, we're learning how to say the boy is hiding food under the bed. Yeah, I heard that some people, they hide food under their bed. Okay. So let's learn how to say the boy is hiding food under the bed, right? It's so simple in isiZulu. We're going to use 5 words. They are not difficult. Just remember these 5 words and that's it. For the boy, you know, we say umfana, right? The boy, umfana, is hiding ufihla food ukudla under the bed ngaphansi kombhede. Ngaphansi kombhede. I cannot believe I've got 3 voice notes that came through already. I didn't even finish the sentence, but I've got 3 voice notes. This is incredible. All right. So in other words, our 5 Zulu words are umfana, ufihla, ukudla, ngaphansi kombhede. Right? Umfana, not lomfana. No, it's umfana. It's U-M-F-A-N-A. Umfana. There's no such thing as lomfana. No, we don't talk like that. Acha. Okay, umfana, ufihla, ukudla, ngaphansi kombhede. Umfana, ufihla, ukudla, ngaphansi kombhede. That's our lesson for today. Let's see. I'm going to wait for your voice note on the number 071-613-7803-071-613-7803 for the last time. Umfana, ufihla, ukudla, ngaphansi kombhede. The boy is hiding food under the bed. The boy is hiding food under the bed. Umfana, ufihla, ukudla, ngaphansi kombhede. This teacher is very

0: It's Hussein Valley there with the song called Akela Do Aya Hey, right here on your favorite number one station. It's 22:04. It's your time. All right, this is part one of Mind Your Language Zulu Lessons. I am so excited. Let's see how people are saying, umfana ufihla ukudla ngaphansi kombhede, meaning the boy is hiding food under the bed. I can't wait. Let's start with Rosie.
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0: All right, let's go to Johannesburg. There's Yuki Naido there.
2: Sawubona nabantu eselotus FM ekhaya, ninjani? 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Nice to meet all of you.
0: You said igaulo. That's a tsotsi dal from Joburg. It's ukudla, not igaulo. That's a slang. It's okay. But I'm gonna give you 60%. I'm taking the whole 40 for that slang. I'm taking 40%, right? Yugi, you got 60 out of 100. Okay. Pix and Molly, unjani?
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0: Well done. 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
0: All right, let's go to Richards Bay. 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
0: Oh, Ranjani Reddy, God bless your beautiful soul. 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Thank you so much. Priscilla?
8: Back. Umfana, ufihla, ugudla. 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Please listen on.
0: I love you, please. 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I appreciate you. 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
9: Romeo, the boy is hiding food under the bed. 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Love you in Joburg.
0: Last voice note for this afternoon on the Mind Your Language. Just go to Stevie.
10: Sabona Romeo. 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
0: Savvy saying, yeah, maybe because the boy is hungry, they don't give him food. So, you know, okay. You know what? This was the best Mind the Language ever. I enjoyed it. Zakira is saying, Lomfana ugangile, which means this boy is like naughty. It was fun, but we are learning, but we're having fun as well. That's what this show is all about. You know what I'm saying? While the iron is hot, I'm going to play one song. I'm coming back with Fill in the Blank. You do not want to miss that one. And we have to take part. Please, you have to take part. One song, I'm coming back. Don't touch a dial.
11: Shawty's like a melody in my head that I can't keep on. Got me singing like, na-na-na-na. Every day's like my iPod stuck on replay.
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This is the famous Lotus FM. It's a replay. It's Iyaz featuring Niraj there, right? We're done with Zulu lessons, right? And you're not going to believe I was on TikTok, right? So I was just scrolling up. So this thing, it say invite as a guest. It would choose some random people, right? So I was just browsing and reading people's comments. And then I invited, guess who? Segi Pele's son. So to the box, and then I was talking to him. He said, hey, I said, hey, what a coincidence, because I didn't invite him. I don't know. I was just browsing. So by mistake, I sent that invite to him. So he came, and then I was talking to him. What a coincidence, because if Segi Pele was alive, you would be hearing his voice right now during the Zulu lesson. You know, I believe in the universe. I believe everything happened for a reason. As I said, I was just scrolling and browsing up. I didn't mean to invite him. So yeah. Yo, universe, the universe, trust me. All right, let's get into our fill in the blank. You thought Zulu lesson was lit. Wait for the fill in the blank. Right, we're talking about hiding things, right? Fill in the blank. Please tell me the truth. I want to know everything. I'm expecting lots and lots of voice notes and responses on this one. Tell me the truth, please. There is it. Fill in the blank. I can't believe that people hide in their bedrooms. I can't believe that people hide in their bedrooms. Give it to me. I want to know today. You always wonder. I always wonder. But today, we're going to find out the truth. We're going to find the truth. Let me know on the number 071-613-7803. Maybe you hide something. What you always hide in your bedroom? Tell me. I want to know. I am so interested to know. Right, fill in the blank. I can't believe that people hide in their bedrooms. Here's a song that's talk about me.

0: All right, this is a famous Lotus FM. And then that was a song by Omitha Kalyan, right? It's called Mohabbat. And then you had another song, another top song. It's Madhu Priya with a song called He Is So Cute. TikTokers saw me. I was going mad. I was going bananas because that song talk about me. It says he's so cute. He's so gorgeous. He's so this. He's so this. He's so... It just, this song was just made for me. It's my song. It's talk about me. TikTokers saw it. Even Samantha Dawson, she's on TikTok right now. She can see me as well. She saw me. I just love that song. Madhu Priya, he is so cute. They're talking about me. After the news, it's going to be our hit pick of the day. You are going to love it and you're going to be singing along. That's guaranteed. And thereafter, it will be our 20 minutes of non-stop music that was requested by our listeners. So stay close to your radio. It's about to go down. Music is going to be better. Right now it's 4 o'clock. It's Tracy Valadium with the latest news.
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2: 4 o'clock in the afternoon, the debates over whether learners should be restricted from accessing social media during school hours has taken center stage at the Constitutional Court in Braamfontein. Four schools from across the country are competing in the 15th annual South African National Schools Moot Court program, arguing whether such restrictions are constitutional. The debate comes as South Africa considers the broader question of protecting children online, with several countries having introduced restrictions on social media use by under 16s. Australia banned most social media for younger children than 16 December last year. As some messaging apps were excluded, Minister of Basic Education Siviwe Gwahube says the debate raises important questions about constitutional rights and how the law should respond to changing societal challenges.
3: The bench unanimously agreed that the sections of that act were unconstitutional. Mm-hmm. It also just reminded me that our constitution was more than just about what was written on it. And then we could breathe life into it. We could bring dignity to the people's lives. And that conversation raged on in South Africa. There were many pieces written about it. There were many people challenging that very decision that the Concord made. But the Concord did not make that decision because it was easy. They made that decision because it was what was constitutionally sound.
2: Limpopo police have launched a manhunt after four armed men robbed a supermarket at Elim outside Louis Trichardt. Police spokesperson Lulani Mashaba says the shop owner was held up when he opened the shop. Mashaba says the robbers took an undisclosed amount of cash before fleeing on foot.
4: Two of the suspects were wearing orange work suit with full face masks, while one wore a camouflage army jacket. The police have opened a case of armed robbery. Anyone with information that can assist in the investigations, please contact Sergeant Joyce Mukari on 082-697-0627.
2: Trade Union Federation COSATU has welcomed the government's assurances that medical fund cover of retired military personnel remains safe. Reports indicated that the Regular Force Medical Continuation Fund is facing a severe financial crisis and may be unable to honour commitments to retired members of the SNDF and their dependents from the 1st of November 2026. COSATU says it appreciates commitments to Parliament by the Minister for Defence and Military Veterans. Angie Motseka says that the approximately 21,000 main beneficiaries plus their dependents will continue to enjoy their full payments. Boitumelo Mashita's family says they find comfort in knowing the identity of the person behind her murder. The slain 23-year-old was buried today in Tembisa and Ekurhuleni. She was shot and killed allegedly by her estranged husband on Monday. He was found dead inside his vehicle in Madran, north of Johannesburg, later that day. She was the 12th woman's body to be found in Ekurhuleni on Gauteng's East Rand since July this year. Her manager, Tola Kele Mia, described her as a reliable worker.
5: Boitumelo was a loving child. Most of all, she was the one of the teachable. She will listen and do what you ask her to do. The smile, I'll always remember her with a smile, always early at work. So really, I'll miss her too much. This was very bad. I think let's ask God help us, because it seems we always talk about the girl children. We don't talk about the boy. So I think we have to go back to the roots.
2: There has been another Russian strike on one of the bridges in the Ukrainian capital, Kiev. The attack came shortly after the German Chancellor Friedrich Merz arrived on an unannounced visit to Ukraine. His pledge continued German support, arguing rather the Russian war machine would turn against Berlin unless it was stopped. The BBC's Dan Johnson has the details.
6: Video shows a drone or cruise missile heading along the River Dnieper and hitting the roadway of Kyiv's North Bridge as vehicles were on it. It's one of eight river crossings and was also hit yesterday, along with the city's South Bridge, which has been struck five times since Thursday. They're both still standing, but the damage and restrictions to traffic and public transport have caused gridlock in parts of the capital at times. Large numbers of commuters cross the river, especially on weekdays. Repair teams are working to fix the damage, and officials say they're planning temporary pontoon bridges, ferry services, and even a tunnel under the river to keep Kyiv connected.
2: Your top story at 4 o'clock this afternoon, the debate over whether learners should be restricted from accessing social media during school hours has taken center stage at the Constitutional Court in Brandfontein. I'm Tracy Belay, the More News at 5.
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0: It's all about the music from now up until 3:30. Until 4:30, right? 4:30. I'll give you your sports and your weather. For now, we're going to enjoy 25 minutes of non-stop music. And my TikTokers are asking, where's Boya? Where's Boya today? Okay, I'm sure Boya's busy somewhere. So I can see Mols, Dina, and Fatima Yunus as well. So I can see all my chomies there. They say, Vial Touré as well, I can see you, and Sarusha, all my chomies on TikTok, welcome. Welcome to Lotus FM, welcome to the second hour of the show. This is Sundowner, Sundowner Rock, big time. Hello, let's enjoy 25 minutes of non-stop music. It's our hit pick of the day, Mamma Mia, poop, poop, poop, poop.

0: Right, this one, it's Jonathan Butler team with a song called Pata Pata. I couldn't find Miri Makeba, so I played this one. 25 minutes of non-stop music. Let's bring the time to exactly 4:30 right here on Lotus FM, your favorite radio station. Pata Pata was for Regina and Dan Pal of Mirbank. Yeah, but I managed to find this one, guys, for you. And then before that, you heard another song called Oh Mary Magna, Mary Sonia. It's Alkayak Nick team up with the Sudesh Bosch Leve from Bagban. I love it. I love that song. After so long, I didn't hear that song as well. And it was for a Rivash, not our Rivash. This one is from a Rivash from Binoni. And then you heard a song, Gihamba Nawe Mafikizolo. That was for Kay. And Kay said, oh, Roms, thank you for playing my song. We kicked it off with Divinity by DJ Avesh. That was for you, Narisha from Durban. First time I'm playing your song, Narisha. It's good to have you as well. I hope you enjoy your song. So, yeah, those were 25 minutes of non-stop music. If you want me to play your favorite song next week, Sunday, same time, 4:50, please let me know on the studio WhatsApp number on the number 071-613-7803. 071-613-7803. Let's check in with your sport quickly.
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Let's take a look at your sports, right? Right now, there were two matches that were the two matches, but they all finished now. What I can tell you is that Dolphins won by 7 wickets. Dolphins won by 7 wickets. Yes! And then Poland won by 63 runs. It was a match between Poland and Tuskers. And it was a match between Dolphins and Impalas. So, Poland won by 63 runs and Dolphins won by 7 wickets. Let's check into the weather. Let's start from Gauteng province. Pretoria, you can expect a low of 10 and a high of 23. Johannesburg, 10 and a high of 22. Vereeniging, 10 and a high of 23. And in Polokwane, 12 and a high of 22. In Bloemfontein, 12 and a half, 24. In Western Cape province, Cape Town, 17 and a high of 24. George, 15 and a high of 29. GQ, Kabeja, 14 and a high of 27. In KwaZulu-Natal, Durban, 17 is your low and a high of 26. Richards Bay, 17 and a high of 27. Pietermaritzburg, 11 and a high of 27. Ladysmith, Mnambithi, 9 is your low and a high of 28. That was your sports and your weather. 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Good afternoon.

0: What is femicide? It's more than murder. Femicide is the killing of a woman or girl because of her gender. A significant majority of femicides are committed by someone the victim knows, most commonly an intimate partner or family member. Gender-based violence cannot continue. As men, we must speak up. Stop normalizing violence. Enough is enough. No woman should ever have to live in fear. Enough is enough.
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0: Happy Sunday, Roms, to you and your listeners. Thank you for yet another brilliant show with good vibes only. Wishing all listening in a fabulous day, especially to Shireen Naidu of Robert Chiam and Bala Naidu of Nirvana Haven, sending divine love and light to David Chetty, Dylan Kandasamy, and the entire Sunrise Kandasamy family of Indonesia. Thank you.
1: A very good afternoon to you, Romeo. Thanks for your awesome show. Romeo, I'll do me a favor. I need to wish Sankar Pillai of Verulam in Mountview a very happy, blessed birthday today. Hope she enjoys the day today. This message comes with lots of love from Xavi Naidu of Polokwane. Must please read my message after your show. Okay? Thank you.
2: Namaste. Happy 13th birthday to my granddaughter, Nia of La Mercy. Nia, enjoy your born day. God bless you. Love you lots. And this message comes from your Arja, Suresh Maharaj. Namaste all.
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0: Boom! It's exactly 11 minutes to 5 o'clock right here on Lotus FM. We are having fun on a Sunday afternoon. Right, ask you earlier on, I said, fill in the blank. Fill in the blank. I can't believe that people hide in their bedrooms. I can't believe that people hide in their bedrooms. Right. Let's find out what people hide from their bedroom. Some they didn't tell me the truth, so yeah, some they were shy even to contribute, you know. They were shy, like, huh, you know, they're feeling embarrassed. So, okay, there are those who are very brave. They told me the truth. First one, it's from Anonymous. I know who's this Anonymous, right? Only me, I know who's this Anonymous. Anonymous said, I like to remain anonymous. I hide like chips and chocolates in my bedroom. Vina, I hide chips and chocolates in my bedroom. I feel it's much safer. At least I get to have my share.
1: Sweet.
0: Okay. And then Sarusha Supersad, she's watching me on TikTok right now. She said people hide money. Okay. And then Mole from TikTok as well, she's watching me on TikTok. She said people hide money under their mattresses as well. Okay, it's fine. And then there's some voice notes that came through, right? This one is gonna make your day. Let's roll the first voice note that came through. Take a listen to this.
2: I can't believe people hide sweets, chips, biscuits, etc. in the bedrooms. That is so uncalled for. Please listen now, then.
0: People hide biscuits, sweets and all in the bedrooms. Listen to this voice note.
3: Hello, Roms. Good afternoon. Sundowner rocks big time. You know what? The bedroom is the best place to hide, to duck. You can duck under the bed. And a lot of people hide a lot of things in the bedroom. You'll find lots of things in that closet. It's a secret place. You'll find food. You'll find everything. You'll even find yourself in the bedroom hiding. Because when visitors are coming, you'll say, tell them I'm not here. I'm gone out. And you'll be hiding in the bedroom.
0: Ranjani, is that a true story? People confirm. They'll hide in your bedrooms and say, tell them that I'm not here. Stories on this show. Okay, there's more voice notes.
4: Hi, Romeo. This is Esme. I can't believe that people like me hide my perfume away in my wardrobe, in my bedroom, away from my daughters. Thank you.
0: What like this, Connor? What like this? Even Sayara, she's saying, yes, it's true, Roms. Okay. I can't believe this. Nez, what you say,
5: hey girl? Guys, there was a funeral down the road a couple of months ago. And everyone was bringing food items, you know, sandwiches and stuff like that. My goodness, this family was hiding the food in their bedroom. And when they brought it out, when they thought they could eat, abolile.
0: Oh my goodness! Aibo, what like this is the, is this a new thing? People hide food in their bedrooms. I'm coming to check your bedrooms from tomorrow. I'm coming to check. I can't believe it. Even Ripley's can't believe it. That's a wrap from me. Let's talk next week. It will be fun. We'll have fun as well. Next week, Saturday, 3 o'clock, I'll be here. And tell all other members, it's Sundowner Rock big time. It's been great. It's been awesome. 2 hours is not enough. 2 hours is just not enough. Eh? Yeah. All right. It will be nice next week. Vina, she's here between 5 and 7 with the show. But even Dana Cillian is laughing. Dana Cillian can't believe it. See, he sent me a message now. Said, I can't believe it, Rose. I can't believe it. That's it from me. Goodbye. Goodbye.

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1: Five o'clock good afternoon. We start with election news. Eteguini Mayor in KwaZulu-Natal, Cyril Gqaba, has argued that the DA's water tanker mafia billboard crossed the line from political criticism into defamation. The billboard featured Gqaba, City Manager Musa Mbele, and Water and Sanitation Executive Director Ednik Msweli, alongside the message calling for an end to the so-called water tanker mafia. Gqaba says the city accepts a robust political debate, but will not allow officials to be labelled criminals while carrying out their duties. The billboard was removed from the N2 after the officials threatened legal action, although the DA says it did not agree to its removal. Gqaba was speaking at a post-council media briefing at the Durban City Hall, where he outlined the city's response to the water crisis and other service delivery challenges.
2: That the people who put it up, they are quoted in one of the newspapers, Sunday newspapers, as saying they did it on their own volition because they don't want to be caught. They didn't want to be caught up in their court office. So it means that they are actually responding to our legal action. But again, the matter is still with our lawyers and we are pursuing it.
1: The DA has held a demonstration led by its mayoral candidate Hanif Hussein and KZN leader Sithembiso Ngema outside the Durban City Hall. Hussein says the DA refused to remove the billboard and questions how it was taken down despite the party's position.
3: Well, we have evidence that shows that the landowners were actually intimidated to remove the billboard. That's the truth. And that evidence will make it available at the right time. So any suggestion that somebody wasn't behind intimidation on this billboard is clearly untrue, because we have the evidence for that. And if the mayor was serious about fighting this matter as a matter of principle, he would have taken us to court. We are still waiting for his summons, and I hope that he will deliver that summons.
1: The debate over whether learners should be restricted from accessing social media during school hours has taken center stage at the Constitutional Court. In Brandfontein, four schools from across the country are competing in the 15th annual South African National Schools Moot Court Program, arguing whether such restrictions are constitutional. The debate comes as South Africa considers the broader question of protecting children online, with several countries having introduced restrictions on social media use by under-16s. Australia banned most social media for young children than 16 in December last year. Now, some messaging apps were excluded. Minister of Basic Education Siviwe Gwahube says the debate raises important questions about constitutional rights and how the law should respond to changing societal challenges.
4: The bench unanimously agreed that the sections of that act were unconstitutional. It also just reminded me that our constitution was more than just about what was written on it. But then we could breathe life into it. We could bring dignity to the people's lives. And that conversation raged on in South Africa. There were many pieces written about it. There were many people challenging that very decision that the Concord made. But the Concord did not make that decision because it was easy. They made that decision because it was what was constitutionally sound.
1: The University of Limpopo says it is deeply saddened following the discovery of a body of a 22-year-old female student just outside its campus. The student's body was found along a perimeter fence close to the campus. The university says it has notified the family but hasn't divulged her details. The deceased was found in the early hours of this morning with her ID document and NASFAS card. Police are still investigating the cause of death. Katleko Nyoni reports.
5: In a statement released following the discovery of the student's body, the university has cautioned members of the public to refrain from speculating and spreading misinformation about the circumstances surrounding the student's death. The identity of the student has not yet been released. The institution says the family has been notified. Police investigations are ongoing. Katleko Nyoni, SABC News, Polokwane.
1: International Relations Minister Ronald Lamola has held a talk in New Alamein City with the Egyptian counterpart focusing on economic cooperation. They met on the margins of the African Forum in Egypt. President Cyril Ramaphosa is representing South Africa at the 8th African Union Mid-Year Coordination Meeting as the chair of the SADC region. The AU leaders will exchange views on the status of continental integration. Khayelihle Khumalo reports.
6: Minister Lamola and his Egyptian counterpart, Abdelatif, identified opportunities to advance the economic relations. They also looked at ways to push for promotion of the African agenda, and they committed to work together on many fronts. The ministers also signed the agreement to establish a bi-national commission between South Africa and Egypt. The signing of the bi-national commission marks a strategic elevation of the bilateral relations between the two countries. The BNC will be co-chaired at the level of Deputy President and Prime Minister. Khayelihle Khumalo, SABC News, Johannesburg.
1: Your top story at 5 o'clock this afternoon. eThekwini Mayor in KwaZulu-Natal, Cyril Gxaba, argued that the DA's water tanker mafia billboard crossed the line from political criticism into defamation. I'm Tracy Belitham. More news at 6.
7: Thank you, Tracy, for all of those updates. And thank you to Romeo, too, for his fun company. 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
8: Bhakti Sangeet. 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
7: Namaskar, Vanakkam, Namaskaram, Adab, Sanbanani, and welcome into today's edition of Bhakti Sangeet from our SABC studio in Durban. Hope that you're having a wonderful, spiritually uplifting day, and we at Lotus FM hope that we are able to add to that special spiritual experience. It's Bhakti Sangeet that you're listening to, satsang time for many amongst us. As you do know, Bhakti Sangeet is your start to Lotus FM's spiritual journey every Sunday from 5 p.m. to 7 p.m. Bhakti Sangeet is followed by Gospel Hour, and Gospel Hour is followed by Dinyat. And as you do know, all of our offerings are designed to create a happy and safe spiritual space for all. I'm Veena Lakshman, keeping you company until 7 p.m. this evening. As always, always a pleasure being in your wonderful company, and lots of timeless wisdom of Sanatan Dharma is shared on Bhakti Sangeet, as we always do. We start off today's edition of the program with a beautiful bhajan dedicated to Sri Krishna in the voice of Sonu Nigam.

0: It's Bhakti Sangeet that you're listening to, and what an incredible way to start off today's edition of the program, a very beautiful version of Achyutam Keshavam. And of course, the song has so many beautiful newer versions to it, as executed by our very dear Sonu. And of course, lots of wonderful comments coming from our listeners about the song. The first to respond to the song was Zakira from Johannesburg. Once again, I do remind you, you're listening to Bhakti Sangeet, so let's share with you what's on today's edition of the program. In the first hour of the program, we listen to an insightful message on the occasion of Mahale Baksham by Guru Kripa Vaipuri. This observance, as you do know, commenced on the 27th of September and concludes on the 10th of October for the year 2026. In the second half of the program, meaning the second hour of the program, I share with you a very special piece on the spiritual significance of Navaratri. As you do know, Navaratri commences immediately after Pitrapaksha and Mahalik Paksham concludes, and that is the 11th of October, and that is next Sunday. So a truly exceptional piece that I have to share with you. And I think you will particularly appreciate it if you are planning a very special spiritual reset for the occasion of Navaratri 2026. I most certainly am. And just to remind you, this discourse is written by Sri Sri Ravi Shankarji, the founder of the Art of Living Foundation. We also share with you quotes of great saints and sages of Sanatan Dharma. And at the outset, we say a huge thank you to Sanjay Jayaraj for compiling the music for today's edition of Bhakti Sangeet. So all in all, we have a very, very special program put together for your listening pleasure. And as I always feel, people who gravitate towards a program like Bhakti Sangeet and Gospel Hour and of course the Nyat and all of the spiritual offerings on Lotus FM are those who gravitate towards the divine in a very special way, because this is a time where we all come together with a great deal of love and devotion, and we all together through the medium of radio express our absolute divine love for the divine, who expresses as beautiful a love for all of us. Once again, I remind you, the program is Bhakti Sangeet, and as we all know, often we are told by listeners at Lotus FM, Bhakti Sangeet is really satsang time for our listeners, and that is what we hope to do, and we hope that we are able to honor this promise that I make on the program every Sunday. We're going to take a very short break, and thereafter I share with you a very special scriptural read.
1: The PAC has carried responsibility in government, from advancing land reform nationally to serving communities in municipal executive office. But our people still face dry taps, sewage in the streets, broken roads, unemployment and corruption. We have a plan. 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Reliable services through repairs and maintenance, and land used to create local jobs and opportunity. In our first 100 days, we will publish the problems, set ward by ward priorities, and report progress. On the 4th of November, vote PAC. Secure the land. Empower the people.
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3: 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Yeah. Share the experience.

The voice of P. Shushila setting the mood for Navaratri, a beautiful dedication to Ma Saraswati. Well, I did promise you we have a very special scriptural read to share with you at this moment of the program. And today I'm going to be sharing with you something very special, the five G's of Sanatan Dharma. And at the outset, I want to say a huge thank you to Swami Shivashankaranandaji for sharing this piece with us. So what are the five G's of Sanatan Dharma? It is Gita, Gayatri, Go, Guru, and Ganga. And this is what is written. Gita is the wisdom of Dharma. The Bhagavad Gita is Krishna's timeless dialogue with Arjuna on the battlefield of Kurukshetra. It teaches us to live with courage, clarity, and purpose through Karma Yoga, Bhakti Yoga, and Gyan Yoga. The real battlefield is within us, between duty and desire, fear and faith, attachment and surrender. So the Gita gives us wisdom. The second G is the Gayatri. This is the prayer for inner light. The Gayatri mantra, originating in the Rig Veda, is a universal prayer for divine illumination. And the Gayatri is not separate from the Gita. Krishna himself identifies Gayatri as a manifestation of his divine glory. So the Gayatri illuminates our intellect. And finally, and not finally, the third G is Go. Go is a reference to a cow, and it is compassion for all life. The cow has a special place in Hindu civilization. She represents nourishment, gentleness, generosity, and ahimsa, that is, non-harming. The cow gives selflessly and asks for little in return. Respect for the goat or the cow reminds us to value all life and to live with compassion, care, and harmony with nature. So the goat cultivates compassion. Then we have the Guru, which is the fourth G, and the Guru is the light that removes ignorance. The Guru is more than a teacher. The Guru removes ignorance and guides us towards knowledge of the self. Scriptures show us the map, but the Guru helps us walk the path. Ultimately, the outer Guru awakens to the Guru within, the light of awareness itself. So the Guru guides us towards realization. And finally, we have Ganga Ji. Ganga, the sacred flow of purification. The Ganga is more than a river. She is revered as Ganga Ma, a sacred presence associated with purification, grace, and liberation. For countless generations, people have prayed on her banks, performed sacred rites, and immersed themselves in her waters. Ganga also symbolizes the inner journey, reminding us to purify the mind, surrender the ego, and keep flowing towards the divine. And so the Ganga brings purification. So those were the five G's of Sanatan Dharma. And a quick recap: the Gita, the Gayatri, the Go, the Guru, and Mother Ganga. Very, very interesting piece of information there. And of course, once again, we say a huge thank you to Swami Shivashankarananda for sharing that with us. It's now time for us to listen to another bhajan. And this time we bring to you the voice of our very own South African, Lata Modi.

That beautiful song in the voice of Lenny Naidu brings us to the close of the first half hour of the program. And I just enjoyed listening to Lenny and Latha so much. They are such beautiful artists. They bring such wonderful spiritual energy to their music. It's such a joy listening to them indeed. It's Bhakti Sangeet that you're listening to, and it is now time for us to share with you some wonderful quotes of great saints and sages of Sanatan Dharma. The first is by Swami Shivanandaji, and this is what Swamiji writes. Forgiveness can cure many physical and mental ills. Its healing power is very great. For too often we forget how important it is to just let go, forgive, and carry on with our lives. The moment we tend to hold on to things and, you know, want to say to ourselves that I am going to show so and so exactly, you know, exactly how I feel and what they deserve, it doesn't really work that way. As Swamiji says, forgiveness can cure many physical and mental ills, because when we have this sense of enmity or animosity towards anyone, we don't hurt the person that this is directed to. We are actually hurting ourselves. So forgiveness can cure many physical and mental ills. Its healing power is very great. So that was one. The second one is from Swami Chidanandaji, and this is what he writes. If you are always living in the awareness of the certainty of one day I have to go, would you ever neglect your spiritual sadhana? So we think we're going to live forever, and we think, okay, when Navratri starts and I'm going to set this reset button and I'm going to do all these wonderful pujas and, you know, change my life and all of that. And Swamiji says, if you are aware that something can happen to you tomorrow, the call can come for you tomorrow, and you are still thinking of next week when you're going to do X, Y, and Z for your spiritual journey. So where's the point? And once again, Swamiji says, if you're always living in the awareness of the certainty of one day I have to go, would you ever neglect your spiritual sadhana? I think you'll agree with me, very, very hard-hitting and very, very, very realistic, something that we can all learn from. It's Bhakti Sangeet that you're listening to. A very quick reminder, in a very short while, we have a very special voice note from Guru Kripa Vaipuri, and he shares with us a very special piece on the occasion of Mahalepacham, and this is going to be happening immediately after this beautiful bhajan dedicated to Swami Ayyappa in the voice of T.L. Maharajan.

0: the voice of T.L. Maharajan with beautiful dedication to Swami Ayyappa. And I think you will agree with me, the energy in the song is simply amazing, beautiful. You don't only feel the vibration in the devotion towards Swami Ayyappa, but you also feel you want to get up and dance in joy as well as you surrender yourself to the divine. It is Bhakti Sangeet that you're listening to, and we now bring to you something very, very inspirational, and that is a very special discourse by Guru Kripa Vai Puri, and it is on Mahale Pacham, and that is happening immediately after this.
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2: ओम पितृदेवाय विद्महि वंशरक्षकाय धीमहि तन्नो मुन्नोर प्रचोदय. मीनिंग वी मेडिटेट अपॉन द डिवाइन प्रेजेंस ऑफ आवर एंसेस्टर्स. मे द प्रोटेक्टर्स ऑफ आवर लिनेज गाइड एंड इंस्पायर अस, एंड मे द विजडम एंड नोबल क्वालिटीज ऑफ आवर एंसेस्टर्स इल्यूमिनेट आवर लाइव्स. माय हम्बल वनकम नमस्कारम एंड नमस्ते टू यू वीनाजी and to your avid listeners out there. Today marks the 8th day in the Mahale Pacham or Pitrapaksha observance, where we remember fondly and pay homage to our ancestors and express gratitude through prayer, through the Yellam Thanni Tarpanam, and through acts of charity and annadanam, referring to the feeding of the hungry. This beautiful observance culminates on the 10th of October in what we call Mahale Ammavasi. Now this day is very, very important because there will be many families who might not remember the exact tithi or the date of the demise of their beloved. And this day, the Mahale Ammavasi or Sarvaputru Ammavasi, covers all of those. So it's an All Souls Day. This lunar fortnight of Mahale Pacham is a period of intense bhakti, and it is dedicated to all departed souls who were related to us by bloodline. This bond of love is not broken upon death. It's a bond of love that drives and links each generation. Whilst we function on the earth plane, the family is the most important support structure. And it is indeed the most important social unit to which we all belong. The thoughts, the beliefs, and various other aspects of our character, things that we adhere to, come primarily from the mental programming which takes place in our formative childhood years. The origins of this Mahale Pacham or Pitrapaksha is to be found in the character of a very, very powerful individual from the Mahabharatam, Karna. Now, Karna's life actually illustrates to us that we as human beings, we have three debts or three obligations that we truly owe. And the first one is the debt of gratitude to divinity and all of nature. The second being our debt to the gurus, the sages, the rishis, the teachers. And our third debt of gratitude is to our ancestors. Now, Karna was an extraordinarily generous person, but his donations to others was primarily in terms of money, gems, jewels, and gold. And he gave this to anyone who was in need. In the afterlife, Karna did not receive any food or water oblations. And upon inquiry, he realized that he had not done annadanam, neither did he ever pay homage to his ancestors. And he was offered this 15 nights, lunar nights, and 16 days in which to visit the earth plane and to actually fulfill the debts that I speak of. And this is when the sluice gates in heaven are open and all our pitars, all our munnorgal, all our ancestors are known to flood the earth plane. In the Malayapacham observance, we'll notice that food is offered. And this is very, very important. The food that sustains us today reminds us of you, our ancestors, who actually sacrificed and toiled relentlessly to sustain us with food yesterday. We also offer the Pinda Prasadam and the Yellam Thanni Tarpanam. The Thannir, or the water, the Jalam, it actually represents life, it represents nourishment and continuity. But the Yellu that we offer, and in most instances, it is the black gingerly or the black till. What does this actually translate into? The till seed, countlessly placed on the beet leaf, is symbolic of an offering of gratitude to the countless generations whose lives became the foundation of our own. The Yellam seed represents the past. The Yellu or the gingerly plant represents the present, and the future harvest represents the generations yet to come. In totality, may those who came before us be remembered, may those who came before us be honored and never forgotten. People also pay attention to what we call Pitru Dosham, or inherited weaknesses. One must remember that culture and learning is acquired, but genetics is something hereditary, and unconsciously, many of our strengths, our potential, our character traits, our skills, our expertise, our abilities, they derive from ancestral genes. Now, modern physics and modern genetics establishes that certain characteristics, certain illnesses, certain even cerebrospinal defects and other susceptibilities can be inherited through genes. Some diseases, some predispositions can therefore run in families. So people will do this Yellam Thanni Tarpanam to sort of bring appeasement and find a cure to the ailments that some people suffer from. The Malaya Pachim observance is indeed a very, very powerful observance. As I mentioned earlier, it is a time when we remember with gratitude our ancestors, and we remember them in a responsible manner, and we can all be successful. We can all be very generous like Karna, and we can also be very, very accomplished. And yet we can still forget like Karna did. We can forget the people and traditions from which we came. Our ancestors may have given us both strengths and weaknesses. We inherit not only their blood, but we inherit their patterns of behavior. Sometimes we inherit their idiosyncrasies, the values that they cherished, their characteristics. We inherit their unresolved problems and their aspirations. So Malayapacham is a beautiful opportunity to acknowledge our ancestors, to remember them with gratitude, a time of remembrance, a time of prayer, not a time for fear. Remember them with gratitude, remember them with pride, and remember them with responsibility. We honor the good, we thank them for their contribution, we pray for healing from Pitru Dosham or generational weaknesses, and we try to ensure that the weaknesses of the past do not become the burden of the future. A very, very blessed Malayapacham to every one of you who are observing this very, very important date on the Hindu calendar. And remember, the deeper philosophy of Malayapacham teaches us that human life exists within a chain of generations. Generations that we remember with gratitude and with love. Mikka mikka nandri, shukriya, dhanyavaad.
0: And we say Mika Mika Nandri to you too, Guru Kripa Bhai Puri. I think that was amazing, and I think our listeners will definitely agree with me that Guru Kripa Vaipuri has really provided us with brilliant takeaways in a truly insightful discourse on the occasion of Mahale Paksham and, of course, Pitrapaksh. So once again, a huge, huge dhanyavad to you, Guru Kripa Vaipuri. Thank you for sharing your wisdom with us and for honoring our call whenever we approach you to share knowledge with us. It's Bhakti Sangeet that you're listening to, and we continue the program with the voice of Hemant Chauhan with a beautiful bhajan in the Gujarati language.

0: The voice of Hemant Chauhan's brings to a close the first hour of Bhakti Sangeet, and we now cross over for a news update with Tracy.
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2: 6 o'clock at evening, a person who sustained severe burn injuries in a fire in Merivale Industrial Area in Howick in the KwaZulu-Natal Midlands has died in hospital. The patient was injured when the factory caught fire shortly before midnight last night. Midlands EMS spokesperson Ronald Robertson says due to the severity of the burns, the patient had to be placed on ventilation support at the scene before being transported to hospital for further care.
3: Midlands EMS paramedics were dispatched to the Merivale Industrial Area following reports of a factory fire. On arrival, one person was found to have sustained severe burn injuries and required urgent advanced life support treatment. The patient was stabilized on scene before being transported to a level 1 trauma hospital for further care. Midlands EMS can confirm the patient did succumb to their injuries early Sunday morning.
2: The Gauteng government has resolved to shortly halt the issuing of liquor licenses to taverns, according to Premier Panyazile Sufi. He made the comments at a National Prayer Day and Memorial that was held at the Alberton Civic Centre earlier today. The Sufi says these measures have been put in place to curb substance abuse in the province and to ensure that mass shootings like the one in Wedela near Carltonville do not take place again. Last weekend, 18 people were killed at a tavern when gunmen opened fire. The ANC Women's League organized a prayer day to honor the victims of gender-based violence and femicide in the country. The Sufi elaborates.
4: As I said, there will be noise, but that noise, no, we are prepared to confront that noise. The government that I have the honor to lead, we've taken a decision now. The taverns and the license of liquor that we have now are enough. No more new liquor licenses in our province. We need to monitor those that have them, and if they break the law, we remove the licenses from them so that we don't allow what happened in Wedela to befall us.
2: On to election news this evening. Itakwini Mayor in KwaZulu-Natal, Cyril Taba, argued that the day's water tanker mafia billboard crossed the line from political criticism into defamation. The billboard featured Taba, city manager Musa Mbele, and water and sanitation executive director Ednik Msweli, alongside the message calling for an end to the so-called water tanker mafia. Taba says the city accepts robust political debate, but will not allow officials to be labeled criminals while carrying out their duties. The billboard was removed from the N2 after the officials threatened legal action, although the DA says it did not agree to its removal. Gabo was speaking at a post-council media briefing at Durban City Hall, where he outlined the city's response to the water crisis and other service delivery challenges.
5: That the people who put it up, they are quoted in one of the newspapers, Sunday newspapers, as saying they did it on their own volition because they don't want to be caught. They didn't want to be caught up in their controversy. So it means that they are actually responding to our legal action. But again, matter still with our lawyers and are pursuing it.
2: The DA has held a demonstration led by its mayoral candidate Hanif Hussein and KZN leader Sitha Mbiso Ngema outside the Durban City Hall. Hussein says the DA refused to remove the billboard and questions how it was taken down, despite the party's position.
6: Well, we have evidence that shows that the landowners were actually intimidated to remove the billboard. That's the truth. And that evidence will make it available at the right time. So any suggestion that somebody wasn't behind intimidation on this billboard is clearly untrue, because we have the evidence for that. And if the mayor was serious about fighting this matter as a matter of principle, he would have taken us to court. We are still waiting for his summons, and I hope that he will deliver that summons.
2: Rebel forces in Ethiopia's Tigray region say they've withdrawn from the regional capital, Mekelle. Federal government troops and allied local fighters are reported to have taken control of the city. The BBC's Caleb Morgus has more.
7: The Tigray People's Liberation Front says it pulled its forces out of Meqala to avoid civilian casualties. It says its administration will temporarily operate from another location. Residents say internet and telecom services have now been restored in parts of Tigray after a week of disruption. The renewed fighting has raised fears that the conflict could spread beyond Ethiopia, with tensions already high across the Horn of Africa. Ethiopia has accused Eritrea, Egypt and Sudan of supporting armed groups opposed to the government.
2: Your top story at 6 o'clock this evening, a person who sustained severe burn injuries in a factory fire, in the Maryvale industrial area in Howick in the KwaZulu-Natal Midlands has died in hospital. That's a wrap of news for today. From myself, Tracy Valitham, stay safe and take care.
0: Thank you, Tracy, for all of those updates, and we wish you a safe journey back home. If you're clock watching, pardon me, it is approximately 6 minutes past 6 p.m. on this wonderful Sunday evening.
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0: Pranams and welcome into the second hour of Bhakti Sangeet. You're in the company of Veena Lakshman. So let's share with you very quickly what we're going to be doing in this hour of the program. In a very short while, we share with you a very beautiful piece written by Guru Sri Sri Ravi Shankarji on the spiritual significance of Navaratri. So you do know that as soon as Mahale Paksham and, of course, Pitru Paksh concludes, which is on the 10th of October, on the 11th is the beginning of Navaratri. So I found this amazing piece written by Sri Sri Ravi Shankarji, and I thought it is something that we really need to share with you, for all of us to listen to, actually, with a very careful ear, because it really signals that if you're interested in a spiritual reset, it is a good time to do so. So that is going to be happening in a very short while. We also share with you great quotes of saints and sages as well. But right now, we bring to you the voice of the one and only Anup Jalotaji, the beautiful song titled Data Ek Rang.

0: And the voice of Bhajan Samrat Anup Jalota ji starts off the second hour of today's edition of Bhakti Sangeet. And a very quick reference to the song. You probably know that the song was originally sung by Hari Om Sharan ji. And it simply says, Ram is the only provider and giver while the entire world is a beggar dependent on him. And of course, Ram referring to the divine. And that is exactly what life is all about. The greatest giver in the world is the divine. It's Bhakti Sangeet that you're listening to, and in a very short while I share with you a very interesting and beautiful piece on the spiritual significance of Navaratri. As you do know, Navaratri starts on the 11th of October, and we share with you a piece that was written by Sri Sri Ravi Shankar ji.
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0: So if you are interested in the spiritual significance of all things beautifully Sanatan Dharma, or beautiful within Sanatan Dharma, I think the read we are going to share with you is going to be something truly, truly inspiring. I certainly felt very inspired by it. So as I said, this piece was written by Sri Sri Ravi Shankar ji. He is the founder of the Art of Living Foundation, and it reads like so, the spiritual significance of Navaratri. Navaratri, or the Divine Nine Nights, is a time of deep rest and rejuvenation. Each day is dedicated to one of the nine forms of the Mother Divine. The final day, the 10th day, is called Vijayadashmi, the day popularly celebrated as the day of victory over good, victory over evil, but it is really the Sattva Gun winning over the other gunas, the one consciousness expressing itself. Navaratri is celebrated across the world to honor the divine feminine Shakti and to commemorate the triumph of good over evil, cosmic balance and inner spiritual renewal. While celebrated through vibrant communal festivities, its meaning spans mythology, nature and deep spiritual philosophy. The word Ratri means that which gives you deep rest or relief from three things, and the three things are the three tapas. Tapas means the three types of fire or the three botherations, the physical, the subtle, and the causal. The three types of botherations, adi bhautik, the world botheration, adi devik, the botherations on the level of cosmic platforms, and then the botherations of the soul. Navaratri gives a deep rest that can relieve you from all of these three botherations, so it's a time of prayer and rejuvenation. During Navaratri, your mind should be immersed in the divine consciousness. It takes 9 months for a baby to be born, so these 9 days are like coming out of a mother's womb once again, having a new birth. During these 9 days and nights, one should go inwards and remember the source. Ask yourself these questions. How was I born? What is my source? You should dwell on your consciousness and see these 9 days as the 9 months. The first 3 days are dedicated to tamogun or inertia. The second 3 days to rajogun or restlessness and activity. And the last 3 days to sattvagun or purity and high prana. These three gunas we all possess, sattva, rajas and tamas. The victory over all the gunas being centered and celebrating life. And of course, the final day is called Vijayadashmi, or the victory day. So the journey to the source. These 9 days of celebrations are meant to take one inward and upward. It's an inward and an upward journey. During these auspicious days, make sure that small things do not distract you from your goal. Our mind is so tricky that it pulls us away from our goal and gets us stuck in small things. Just someone sneezing next to us or snoring near us is enough to pull us off track. When we become aware of our mind, which is getting into a negative cycle, we should become clever. It's then we can win over the small chattering mind. Therefore, these nine nights are meant for us to rest. Even if any conflict arises, keep them all aside and go back to your innocence. This whole cosmos is made up of one energy called Devi. The whole universe is made up of that vibrating and scintillating consciousness, and all our bodies are like the floating shells in the ocean of consciousness, which is unseen. You can't see it, but you can feel it. So during these 9 days, you should feel the unknown. It's a journey towards the unknown. So to deepen your experience of Navaratri, this is what one should do. In the 10 days, we meditate and be with the self. The best way to celebrate Navaratri is usually fast and pray, and then feast in the end. And Guruji says, I won't recommend everyone to fast without having any food at all. You can have limited food, have fruit, and eat less. Suppose you are eating one whole meal, then you can cut it down to half or a quarter. We usually keep snacking all day. This has to be avoided. And don't overindulge in any other sensory activities. Give deep rest to all the 5 senses. As soon as we wake up, we turn on the radio or other sources of social media platforms. Even when we are jogging, we are listening to something. So the mind is constantly bombarded by sounds. These are the days when you shouldn't or don't bombard your mind-body complex with excess sensory stimuli. There is chanting to be done, and that is what you should be doing. And of course, you're invited to go into the websites of the different religious groupings to see how one can actually engage with chants. And Guruji says, a mantra is like a snana, bathing in the mantras. So all one needs to do is just sit and bathe in the vibrations of the chants. Very, very special. I think you'll agree with me. Wonderful information here. It goes beyond Garba. It goes beyond many of the things that we observe during Navaratri. It's really, really a time for a reset of the spiritual button within all of us. In a short while, immediately after our next song, which is in the voice of Kannan Veeramani, we are going to be sharing with you the significance of the 9 forms of Mother Durga. Right now, let's listen to Kannan Veeramani.

the incredible voice of Kannan Veerumani with a beautiful dedication to the Divine Mother. So there's lots of wonderful messages from our listeners who appreciated the piece on the spiritual significance of Navaratri. And of course, we say a huge thank you to Guru Sri Sri Ravi Shankar for sharing that with us on their social media platform, their meaning, The Art of Living. Of course, I did promise you that we are going to be sharing with you the significance of the nine forms of Ma Durga during the 9 days of worship during Navaratri. So the first day is dedicated to Shailputri, the first aspect of Ma Durga. Shailputri is born out of shale, which means that which is extraordinary. Day two is Brahmacharini, the second aspect. So Brahma means infinity, and Brahmacharini is the one who moves in infinity. The third day of the third aspect is Chandraghanta. And Guruji says Chandraghanta means Chandra, the moon, or related to the mind, which charms the mind, that which is the embodiment of beauty. Whenever anything appears beautiful to you, it is because of the Divine Mother's energy in whatever you are looking at. The fourth day, or the fourth name, is Kushmanda. Kushmanda refers to, means a ball of energy, of prana. Whenever you experience immense energy of prana, you know this is one aspect of Ma Durga, the Mother Divine. The fifth day, the fifth aspect, is Skandamata. And Skandamata is the motherly energy. She's like your own mother. Skandamata, the mother of all six systems, all six schools of knowledge. The sixth day, the sixth aspect, is Katyayani. Katyayani is that which is born out of the seer or witness aspect of consciousness, that consciousness which has the intuitive ability. The seventh day, the seventh aspect, is Kalratri. Kalratri is a deep dark energy, the dark matter that houses infinite universe, that brings solace to every soul. If you feel happy and comfortable, it is a blessing of the Ratri. Kalratri is that aspect of the Divine Mother which is beyond the universe, yet brings solace to every heart and soul. Isn't that beautifully written? The eighth day, or the eighth aspect, is Mahagauri. Mahagauri is that which is so beautiful, that gives momentum and ultimate freedom in life, that brings you ultimate liberation, meaning moksha. The ninth aspect in the ninth day is Siddhidharthi brings perfection to life and siddhis. Her blessings bring many miracles in life. What we think is impossible, she makes possible. So that's the essence of the 5 days, a very spiritual understanding of the 9 days, And of course, the last day, which is the 10th day, which is Vijayadashami, and you end the Navaratri with celebrations, emotionally charged, spiritually charged, and intellectually uplifted. So there you go. All of this information is taken from the source of The Art of Living, and of course, most of the organizations have wonderful information on Navaratri. So if you want to prepare yourself for this wonderful spiritual reset, you know where to go. Let's take the program further, and this time we have for you the voice of Guruji Ram Laj Sharma, and he brings us a beautiful song dedicated to Ma Saraswati.

that was the voice of Guruji Ram Laj Sharma. And of course, may Mother Saraswati, meaning Ma Sharde, bless us all with great wisdom. And I think the world is going in the wrong places largely because of a lack of wisdom. It's Bhakti Sangeet that you're listening to, and it's time for us to share with you some wonderful quotes. And this time around, I'm going to share with you just one because I think it's very powerful, very potent, and a very nice time in terms of where we are as an

nation as a world to listen to. And Swami, it's a quote from Swami Shivanandaji, and Swamiji writes, "You are a slave to circumstances and environments because you do not meditate regularly." I think very powerful. Once again, it reads, "You are a slave to circumstances and environments because you do not meditate regularly." And I personally will interpret this as we have no control of our minds because we do not make any attempt to control the mind, because we simply gravitate to anything that attracts us, and we sometimes forget our boundaries. So there you go. You are a slave to circumstances and environments because you do not meditate regularly. A wonderful one indeed. It's Bhakti Sangeet that you're listening to, and now we bring to you the voice of Hariharanji, a beautiful song that is titled Bhadrashila, and it's a dedication to Sri Ram.

incredible music there. And of course, we heard the voice of Hariharanji in that beautiful piece titled Bhadra Shila. It's Bhakti Sangeet that you're listening to. And I do want to remind you that many amongst us are observing Mahalay Pacham and of course, Pitrapaksh. So in terms of specific prayers, not much is happening apart from the Purushottasi, very special prayer that is happening every Saturday. So we haven't quite received any special community announcements to share with you, but I do remind you that Navaratri starts on the 11th of October and many of our temples around our areas are open for puja and special prayers. And let's now take the program further and we listen to the voice of our South African artists and the Sri Hari Chamadri Apana Seva Bhajana group, and they sing to us this beautiful song titled Sharanu Sharanu, beautiful bhajan from South Africa.

0: It's Bhakti Sangeet that you're listening to, and we've unfortunately come to the end of the near end of the program. But before we do so, we listen to this very short ad break.
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0: Indeed, folks, you're in the company of Veena Lakshman, and the program is Bhakti Sangeet, and it's time for us to wrap up today's edition of Bhakti Sangeet. I do trust that you found today's edition of the program truly spiritual, and that the edition of today's program helped you if you're planning a spiritual reset. And I also hope that it inspired you to embrace the divine with love and gratitude. It was certainly an honor being in your esteemed company. And I do want to say, a huge, huge thank you to the many messages of appreciation. And we had some very deep content to share with you. And I'm so happy that many of our listeners appreciated the content. And of course, we say a huge thank you to Guru Kripa Vaipuri, who sent to us such a beautiful message on the occasion of Mahalepaksham. And of course, we also offer gratitude to Guru Sri Sri Ravi Shankar for allowing us to share the piece on the spiritual significance of Navaratri. I do remind you that Pastor Niven continues your spiritual journey on Lotus FM with Gospel Hour. As you do know, Gospel Hour is going to be followed by Dinyat, presented by Mariam Khan. Well, it's time for me to wrap up completely, so do remember that my prayer for you is that may you always live in the love and light of the Divine, a special prayer for all of God's creations. Samasta lokaha sukhino bhavantu. May all the beings of all the universes be happy. From Veena Lakshman, it is pranams and keep safe.

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1: South Africa, this is our moment. 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

0: no matter what you're going through. Keep singing, keep praising. His love is amazing.
1: Hi friends, this is Pastor Niven Lauman, and you are listening to the Gospel Hour on Lotus FM. May goodness and mercy follow you all the days of your life, and the blessings of the Lord be upon you always. And praise be to God and His amazing grace. And we are so thankful to connect with you again on this wonderful Sunday evening here on the Gospel Hour. And friends, we are going live right now also on the Lotus FM Facebook page. And you can see us and you can connect with us. And we are so thankful to God. We kicked off the show with a local artist, Marcelino Reddy. Lift his name on high. And I know that you've been blessed with that. We are so thankful. And to all our wonderful listeners out there, please send in your messages. We're receiving a few, and there are many others that are coming through. So we are so thankful to every single one of you. And as you've heard in the advert, we are getting ready for the Night of Hope for South Africa. The Night of Hope for South Africa is going to be something amazing. We are talking about it. You're hearing about it. And it's going to be happening on the 25th of October at Bethsaida Ministries International, and with various keynote speakers. But the main keynote speaker for the night is Apostle Tamu Naidu, but there are other speakers that are part of it. There are many men and women of God that are a part of this event, and we are so thankful to each and every one of them. And one of them that has been with us from the very beginning of the Night of Hope for South Africa is a tremendous servant of God. He's the pastor of Christ Center Ministries. They're based in Tara Road in the Bluff here in Durban, and he's the senior pastor and founder, and it's such an amazing church that they built up there in Tara Road in the Bluff, and we are so thankful to God for him. And this wonderful man of God is none other than Pastor Junior Naidu, who's joining with us here in studio, and we just want to welcome this tremendous man of God here with us. Welcome, Pastor Junior Naidu, to Lotus FM. You are now live.
2: Well, thank you so much, Pastor Niven Lauman, and greetings to all our wonderful listeners out there. It's so good to be back here live with you in studio, and just to talk about what God is doing in this time and in this season.
1: Amen. Now, before we chat a little bit about the Night of Hope, we are so thankful to God. You know, you're building an almost complete with such an amazing church that's being built in Tara Road. Can you tell us a little bit more about Christ Center Ministries?
2: Well, as the name says, it's all Christ in the center of our lives.
1: Amen.
2: And when I got saved 21 years ago,
1: yes,
2: I realized for me that Christ needs to be the center of my life.
1: Amen.
2: And I decided to do just that.
1: Yes.
2: And my life changed. My wife that is here with us in studio,
1: yes,
2: the kids, our lives have changed. So
1: Amen.
2: God has given us a vision.
1: Yes.
2: What I have done in your life, go and help people to do it out there.
1: Yes.
2: And let Christ be the center of their life. Henceforth, the name Christ Center Ministries has been birthed.
1: Amen, Pastor. And tell us, how many years now has the church been founded?
2: On the 15th of September, we celebrated our 14th anniversary. And it
1: says
2: 14 years, Pastor.
1: Wow, wow. And the address of the church, Pastor?
2: We are located in 554 Tara Road, and that is in the Bluff.
1: Yes.
2: Right at the pivotal point of Wentworth, Bluff and Meerbank. Right at the entrance of that point, I would say, yeah.
1: Yes, and you're also, Pastor, involved with the Meerbank Ministers Forum. Share a few thoughts on that.
2: Yes, thank you, Pastor. It's a wonderful thing to bring the saints of God together, to bring the body of Christ together. And my task is just to rally and foster unity amongst the men of God, and to see the body of Christ come together, as Jesus himself alluded to in John 17, Father, make them one as I am one with you. So it's, I believe, an example,
1: yes,
2: to the world out there,
1: yes,
2: when the churches come together in unity. And where there is unity, we understand, as the Bible tells us, there God commands a blessing. So I'm just so passionate about just coming together.
1: Amen and amen. Thank you, man of God. And, you know, our friendship is so amazing. You have such an amazing wife. Tareen is here in studio as well with us. And your family is here. My family is here. It's so powerful. And you're such an amazing friend. You're my covenant brother. And I thank God for you.
3: And just to be here on the Sunday, you just celebrated your birthday, and Amen. We give God praise. I won't say how old, but you look about 25 here in studio, and we are so thankful to God for you and His amazing grace. Now, Pastor, one of the things that we're talking about later in the show, friends, Pastor Junior Naidu, he's going to be ministering the Word of God, and that'll be just after 7:30. He'll be sharing a word of inspiration to all our listeners. But we just want to chat a few minutes about this event, the Night of Hope for South Africa. And you've been a part of it from the onset of this, and this is our fourth Night of Hope. Tell us a little bit of some of your experiences being a part of the Night of Hope for South Africa.
2: Well, it was always a privilege and always a joy to be amongst the brethren and Amen. Just to come and just to share our hearts and lift up our spirits to a living God, you know, and cry out to our God, you know, in a night where we can say, Lord, we are needing restoration. We yes. are needing, you know, God to come and meet our needs. We are needing healing in our land. And, you know, we know that when we unite, mm-hmm. hearts get synced together. The Bible tells us when one can put 1,000 to flight and two can put 10,000. So we understand in the realm of the spirit, when we congregate as believers, yes. there is a synergy that takes place in the realm yes. of the spirit, and God fights our battle. And our battle is not with flesh and blood. Our battle, as we understand the Bible, is mm-hmm. with powers in the air, principalities and rulers of darkness. Mm-hmm. So it's a wonderful time that when we come together, releasing hope to the nation,
3: yes.
2: praying for the nation, and, you know, even addressing issues that is happening past an event.
3: Yes.
2: And to our listeners out there, you know, we want to be, you know, we want to understand exactly what is going on out there. Not that we want to talk about it and, mm-hmm. you know, just labor on that, but
3: yes.
2: just to remind people that, listen, we need to come together and pray.
3: Absolutely.
2: We need prayer. We need prayer. We need hope. And
3: yes.
2: hope is something that God is in the business of doing.
3: Yes.
2: So our hope is in God.
3: Absolutely. Absolutely. Now, you know, there's some tremendous people that are part of the program that's been put together for this year. But I want you to talk about one of those men, or maybe two of those men that I want to share with you. And that's Bishop Johnny Isaacs and also Dr. Cyril Pillay. Can you tell us a little bit about them?
2: Of course, Bishop Johnny Isaac is actually a spiritual father to myself, mm-hmm. and Dr. Cyril Pillay, a well-recognized man of God in the area, in the
3: yes.
2: in the city, in the nation. And these two men of God, they have fought the good fight. They are
3: yes.
2: fighting the good fight, and they're standing, you know, and keeping the faith. And they're such a good example to the body of
3: Absolutely.
2: Christ.
3: Absolutely.
2: Men of God that is that exemplify the Lord Jesus Christ.
3: Yes.
2: And they've paid the price to be where they are. And we can just glean from these men of God. And we are so excited for them to be rallying support
3: yes.
2: around us as ministers.
3: Yes. And Pastor, I'm so thankful that you can be part of an amazing team of hand-chosen men of God and women of God in the city. Mm-hmm. And we're really believing that this is going to be something tremendous. I know you're going to be there, your family, your church, your men of God and women of God that associate with you. And we know that it's going to be amazing. And you know, we're praying together. We believe in God together, especially in the time of elections right now, in the time of so much political challenges that are happening in the country. We believe that, and do you believe that as the church would come together to pray, that God would heal this land? What are your thoughts?
2: Absolutely. You know, we are a Bible-believing church.
3: Yes.
2: We all, as believers, we believe in the Word of God.
3: Mm-hmm.
2: The Word of God is God Himself.
3: Yes.
2: And God in Himself says that if my people who will humble themselves and seek my face and pray, mm-hmm. and, you know, He says that He goes on to tell us that then He will hear us and heal our land. So we are trusting God that, you know, as we seek His face, and as we cry unto our living God, mm-hmm. that He Himself will make a way for us. And that's our hope. Our hope is in God. And yes, of course, we
3: yes.
2: got to keep on. We got to keep on keeping on in
3: yes.
2: terms of what we are doing. Keep watering, keep pushing through
3: yes.
2: until we see the breakthrough.
3: Amen. We got a wonderful message here from Dane and Roseanne from Port Shepstone, Turning Point Ministries. And this says, greetings, Pastor. Just a quick encouragement to the listeners out there. Romans 8:31. What then shall we say in response to these things? If God is for us, who can be against us? And he says, a shout out to Marvin Chetty. Keep the faith no matter what you're going through. It is God's business. Blessings always. Dane and Roseanne from Port Shepstone. And truly, Pastor, as you see this quote, if the Lord is for us, who can be against us?
2: Amen.
3: As we pray, as we believe God for South Africa, as we believe God for the Night of Hope for South Africa, and you've been a part of this event, a part of what God is doing. It's so incredible. And your church has done so much a work also amongst the community and different community projects. And I know that in recent times, a lot of the energy has gone to the establishment of this property. And because, you know, it's so much a community work. Can you share one or two thoughts about some of the other work that y'all have been a part of and involved in as a church?
2: Yes, thank you. We, on a Tuesday morning, we gather people from the community.
3: Yes.
2: We invite them to come for a word of prayer, mm-hmm. and a word of encouragement. And it has taken off very well. And as we even take the time to even share a meal with them,
3: you know, yes.
2: sandwiches. So we do that. And it's such a joy to see that these men and women come to the church, you know,
3: yes.
2: just to impact the communities. And, you know, our vision is to get them in the church so that mm-hmm. we can constantly minister to them, you know,
3: yes.
2: on a regular basis.
3: Yes.
2: And we even take the balance of the food to the communities.
3: Yes.
2: We go to a place called Osterville, and where we actually go and just do this, you know, this feeding mm-hmm. drive and praying with the people. So that's
3: yes.
2: what we do there. We are also involved in Assegai Primary School.
3: Oh, praise God.
2: Yeah, so doors have opened up there where
3: yes.
2: we take care of school kids,
3: yes.
2: you know, every Tuesday.
3: So that's in Meerbank?
2: Assegai is actually in Wentworth.
3: Yes.
2: Yes.
3: Okay. Wow. Praise God, Pastor. I'm talking to Pastor Junior Naidu, the senior pastor and founder of Christ-Centered Ministries. They're based in Tara Road in the Bluff, and a tremendous man of God. We're chatting a little bit about the Night of Hope for South Africa. And so, listeners, I pray that you just continue to connect with us. Just after 7:30, Pastor Junior will be with us, and he'll be sharing the Word of God with us. But right now, we're going to go to some vernacular music, and we're going to listen to Dr. Paul Dinakaran, and thereafter, Father Birchman, and it's two songs, one after the other, and I pray that you be blessed. We're going to start you off with Yesu Ayahere by Dr. Paul Dinakaran and his church.

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0: South Africa, this is our moment. Join us for the Night of Hope for South Africa on the 25th of October 2026 at Bethsaida Ministries, Phoenix, Durban. 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
1: And we give God praise for his amazing grace. And yes, we are talking about the Night of Hope for South Africa. And we want to encourage all of you to please attend. Be there. We can accommodate thousands of people. There's plenty of parking available that can take care of all your vehicles. We have security. It'll be well secured. And you've got to be there at 5 p.m. There's a lot of things happening around that time as well. And so we might even be giving away a few gifts to some of the people. So just come through and enjoy. It's going to be powerful. It's going to be amazing. And, you know, we're going to kick off the show just around 5:30. So you've got to be there at 5 to settle in, to get your seat. And it's going to be an amazing Night of Hope for South Africa at Bethsaida Ministries International in Stonebridge. And friends, I tell you, you're going to really be blessed. One of the other important things about the night is we have a tremendous team of gospel artists that are coming together. And the lead director for the night will be Brother Jazz. And Jazz is from the Durban Christian Center. And he's an amazing musician, amazing servant of God. And he's going to be there leading praise and worship on the Night of Hope for South Africa. We got a tremendous worship team being put together, and I promise you, you don't want to miss it. But if you cannot get to the venue, it's going to be live on SABC Plus. It's going to be live on Lotus FM. It's going to be live on other platforms, on Lotus FM and SABC. So we'll give you more information as we're getting closer to the date. But you must do your very best. People are flying in from Johannesburg, flying in from Cape Town, from all over KwaZulu-Natal, driving down to be at the Night of Hope. It's a free event, and it's going to be something amazing. Well, if you're going to be there for the Night of Hope, we'd like to hear from you. Please message us in studio, and it'll be a blessing to have you connect with us for that day. But some messages have come through. This one says, "Greetings, Pastor. Bless you and your family. My husband and I wait for you to come on the station to bless the listeners. We thank God for his blessings and healing over me." From Molly and Anthony Almugam from Marion Hill. "Stay blessed, Pastor." And says, "Greetings, Pastor, and thank you for the powerful word. Pastor Naidu, Pastor Junior Naidu, may God bless you and keep you, and we're enjoying your message." From Molly and Anthony Almugam from Marion Hill. God bless you, and thank you for that message. Thank you, Roy D. from Richards Bay, who says, "Good evening, Pastor. Please have Sam Peria and Dolly Chetty in your prayers. Love." From Roy D. from Richards Bay. And yes, we're praying, and that God can bring healing over his people. So before we

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1: And praise be to God and for his wonderful grace. And that was C.C. Winans' Come Jesus Come. And I pray that you've been blessed with that and that wonderful song, just blessing the hearts of so many people. And we are so thankful to God and his amazing grace. And truly it is God's grace that carries us. And so we're back in studio and we're going live right now to our Facebook page. And so just connect with us on Lotus FM Facebook page, and all of you can just go through and watch us live here in studio. And we are chatting to a wonderful servant of God. We spoke a little bit about the Night of Hope for South Africa, but now we're getting ready to hear a word from this wonderful man of God. And we have with us in studio Pastor Junior Naidu, that's here in studio. And it's going to be a blessing. So all of our Lotus FM friends, just stay connected, whether you're at home, whether you're in your vehicle, whether you are traveling to work even today. But just stay connected, because you're going to receive a word of encouragement. So we are so thankful to God and his amazing grace, and such a wonderful, wonderful covenant brother of mine here in studio, the pastor of Christ Center Ministries in Tara Road in the Bluff, and a man of God that carries such a grace, such a humility, such an anointing. He's a king and a priest in the marketplace. And so we welcome back to studio Pastor Junior Naidu.

0: 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God richly bless you.
1: Thank you so much once again, Pastor Niven Lauben. And it's a joy and it's a privilege to be with you once again. And tonight I want to say good evening to our families out there. Good evening to our nation, our land, South Africa.
0: Yes.
1: To every listener across our beautiful nation, wherever you may be tonight, I want to remind you, you know, that you are a child of God. God loves you and God is for you. And that's why he's got a word prepared, especially for you, our beloved listeners. And I want to remind you that, you know, there's one truth, one powerful truth that we always speak about, Pastor Niven, that there is still hope.
0: Yes.
1: Our nation is facing many challenges. We hear about crime, violence, gender-based violence, mm-hmm. poverty, unemployment, corruption, broken families and communities carrying deep wounds. Mm-hmm. But tonight we lift our eyes beyond our circumstances and declare our hope is in God.
0: Yes.
1: The Bible says in Psalms 42 and verse 5, put your hope in God.
0: Yes.
1: Our hope is not based on what we see today. Our hope is based on who God is. God, let me remind you today, dear listeners, God is our hope.
0: Amen.
1: God is our healer.
0: Yes.
1: God is our restorer. And there are families listening tonight who need healing. Mm-hmm. Their parents, Pastor Niven,
0: yes.
1: that are praying for their children. There are young people wondering what their future holds. There are people who have been hurt, disappointed, and discouraged. I want you to know God has not forgotten about you.
0: Yes.
1: The same God who can heal a broken heart can heal a broken family.
0: Yes.
1: The same God who can restore an individual can restore a community.
0: Mm.
1: And the same God who can change a life can transform an entire nation.
0: Yes.
1: And I quote these beautiful quotes.
0: Yes.
1: Hope is not denying the storm.
0: Amen.
1: Hope is believing that God is greater than the storm.
0: Yes.
1: Hope rises when we stop looking at what is happening around us mm-hmm. and begin to look to the God who is above it all. So God, once again, dear family,
0: yes.
1: is our hope.
0: Amen.
1: God is our healer. God is our restorer. We've been through many challenges, Pastor Niven, and
0: yes.
1: to our precious listeners out there. And our personal testimonies can bear truth to this very fact that God has come through mm-hmm. in every occasion.
0: Amen.
1: Even we are waiting upon God in this current season. But we have the blessed assurance
0: yes.
1: that, as you said earlier on, that if God is for us, who can be against us?
0: Yes.
1: And the Bible declares for us a famous portion of Scripture, 2 Chronicles chapter number 7 and verse 14. This was actually written to the rebellious mm-hmm. Israelites who turned their backs away from God.
0: Yes.
1: There was such rebellion in the land at that time. And God himself is saying, if my people who are called by my name will humble themselves and pray, then I will hear from heaven, and I will forgive their sin, and I will heal their land.
0: Mm-hmm.
1: South Africa, I want to declare today that there is hope. We must remember that our ultimate hope is not found in people. Thank God for them. It's not found in politics, not found in money. It's not found in any human system.
0: Yes.
1: Our ultimate hope is found in God.
0: Amen.
1: The Bible declares for us, blessed is the nation whose God is the Lord. Psalms 33 and verse 12. Blessed is the nation whose God is the Lord. God is still able to heal our land.
0: Yes.
1: Dear family listening out there. God is still able to restore broken families.
0: Mm-hmm.
1: God is still able to bring peace into troubled communities.
0: Yes.
1: God is still able to transform hearts and raise up leaders who will serve with integrity and wisdom.
0: Mm-hmm.
1: God, once again, is our hope. He works in ways we cannot see,
0: yes.
1: dear listeners. You see, the greatest problem is we need to understand how to wait upon God.
0: Mm-hmm.
1: Oftentimes, dear listeners, we want to just go ahead and do what we feel is right. And the Bible is very clear in Proverbs chapter number 3 and verse 5. It tells us that we are to trust in the Lord with all our hearts.
0: Yes.
1: And lean not on our own understandings. Trust in the Lord with all our hearts, and He will make our crooked path straight.
0: Amen.
1: And sometimes God is busy working with our character. He's busy working with our hearts, you know, in that waiting season. And we have seen God, how He takes us from one glory to another.
0: Yes.
1: From one victory to another. And those that wait upon the Lord, they shall be renewed in their strength.
0: Yes.
1: They shall run and not grow weary.
0: Amen.
1: The Bible tells us that. So you know, His ways is not our ways.
0: Yes.
1: His ways are higher. As the heavens are higher than the earth, and so is the ways of God higher than our ways.
0: Mm-hmm.
1: And our thoughts is not God's thoughts. God's thoughts are higher.
0: Yes.
1: So sometimes, you know, we just have to be patient.
0: Amen.
1: We have to endure the hardships, but know that at the end of it all, God will come through. Amen.
0: Yes.
1: So when everything around us appears uncertain, God remains constant, dear listeners.
0: Yes.
1: My soul, are you downcast? The psalmist asked this question in Psalms 42 and verse 5. Why, my soul, are you downcast? Why so disturbed within me? And God answers and says to him, put your hope in God. And as the psalmist went through his distress, and many of us right now that are listening, I don't know what your pain is. I don't know what your situation is. I'm reminded of some of my families that God has healed them from cancer.
0: Yes.
1: You know, trusting God for prayer. They have asked us for prayer.
0: Yes.
1: And come back with great testimonies. God has touched them. God has healed them. Whatever your situation is right now, you know, God is your source. God is your hope. Hope means we refuse to believe that our present circumstances are the final chapter. That's why we have to have the night of hope, Pastor Niven, to bring this hope to the nations.
0: Amen.
1: And I thank God for this build-up, you know, that God has birthed this vision in your heart, Pastor Niven. You know, you've done this now for the last 4 years, I believe, going on the fifth year. And you know what? We are so excited that we are constantly sowing the seeds. You know, the Bible tells us some will sow, some will water. But God will bring the increase. Ultimately.
0: Amen.
1: So we just keep doing what we have to do and trust God and believe God that He is our healer. Our nation needs more than economic solutions and political solutions.
0: Yes.
1: We need healed hearts. Crime cannot be defeated only by stronger laws. Hearts must be transformed. Violence must be confronted.
0: Yes.
1: But hatred must also be replaced with love. Broken families need restoration. Our young people need direction.
0: Yes.
1: They need purpose and hope. Our young people, how we, you know, pray for them and how we burden for them in our hearts. We want to see them, you know, succeed in this life. And God says that I will restore health to you.
0: Amen.
1: And I will heal your wounds. And that is found for us in Jeremiah chapter number 30 and verse 17. So let us pray for healing, not only for our land, but for our hearts and the people who live in it.
0: Amen.
1: God is also our restorer.
0: Yes.
1: Restoration means God takes what has been damaged and begins to rebuild. Joel chapter number 2 and verse 25 tells us, I will restore to you the years that the locust has eaten. What has been lost, God does not, you know, it does not remain lost forever.
0: Yes.
1: God can restore dignity. I want to say to somebody here today, God can restore families. I want to declare that to some families today.
0: Amen.
1: God can restore communities. Amen. God can restore hope. God can restore righteousness.
0: Yes.
1: God can restore our nation.
0: Amen.
1: And that's what we need, you know. And there's everyone is affected in this land right now. And even in the world, there's so much of crisis in the times that we're living in. But our God remains constant.
0: Yes.
1: He is the same God yesterday. He is the same God today. And He will forever be that same God. And the answer, our response is, the answer is not simply to complain about our country. We must pray. for our country and become part of its healing.
0: Amen.
1: And that is exactly what Pastor Niven does every Sunday in this on this show, and in the Night of Hope, every annual meetings that we have.
0: Amen.
1: So let us pray for our leaders.
0: Yes.
1: Let us continue to pray for our communities. Let us pray for our children and young people.
0: Mm.
1: Let us pray against crime, violence, and corruption.
0: Yes.
1: And let us pray for wisdom. Let us, you know, continue praying for justice and integrity. Because when the righteous rules, Pastor Niven, our listeners out there, the nation rejoices.
0: Amen.
1: You know, when the righteous rule, the nation rejoices.
0: Yes.
1: So let us pray that the church will rise with courage, compassion, and unity. South Africa needs a church that will not only speak about hope, but carry hope into our communities. And as Pastor Niven asked me to share briefly, you know, that's just a little that we do.
0: Yes.
1: And if everybody does the little bit, you know, and we thank God for that, that we see many churches are doing that. And, you know, we will be that beacon of hope in this dark world that we're living in. So we may not know everything that tomorrow holds, but we know who holds tomorrow.
0: Yes.
1: So today, let us declare that God is our hope. God is our healer. God is our restorer.
0: Mm.
1: God is our strength to our nation. And as we humble ourselves in my opening scripture, pray and seek God and turn from our wickedness. Let us believe his promise. Then God says, I will hear from heaven.
0: Yes.
1: And I will heal the land. And I want to make an announcement today that there is coming an opportune time. There's coming a kairos moment where God is going to interject on the face of this earth. And we're going to see this revival that we are so hoping for and waiting and longing for. And the Bible even speaks about this. There's going to be such an invasion of the glory of God upon the face of this earth. And as the waters covers the sea, and so shall my glory cover the earth, says the Lord. And I know, and as we continue to seek our living God, dear Pastor Niven, you're a man of God, we know that God never fails.
0: Yes.
1: So South Africa, do not lose hope. God is still working. God is still healing. God is still restoring. And our future is still in his hands. Mm. And let us pray and let us believe and be part of this great restoration for our land. In the name of Jesus. Thank
0: Amen.
1: You. And God bless you.
0: Amen. Wow, what a word on hope. Hope, and we're receiving so many messages. People are asking for prayer. Alice Govender to pray for a son who's wayward. So many others that are sending through messages. What a word today from Pastor Junior. Thank you also to Mervyn Reddy, Pastor Mervyn Reddy, who says we must be the beacon of hope which others need to resonate. Pastor Mervyn Reddy is also part of the Night of Hope for South Africa. We praise God for his amazing grace. Pastor, I'm going to ask you in 30 seconds to pray the prayer of hope and healing to all our listeners out there within 30 seconds.
1: Come, let's pray together. Father, we come together before you today with humble hearts, lifting our hearts and our spirits to you. And we thank you for our land, South Africa.
0: Yes.
1: You have placed us here for a time such as this. And we thank you, Lord, that our hope is in you. You are our healer. You are our strength. Your word tells us God is our refuge. God is our strength and ever-present help in times of trouble.
0: Yes.
1: So meet that person that's listening right now, Lord, at the point of the need, whatever
0: Amen.
1: That they're going through. I don't know what it is, be it financial, be it a relationship problem, be it a marital issue. Lord, whatever it is, meet this need right now.
0: Yes.
1: Even somebody trusting for healing,
0: yes.
1: We declare and prophesy healing over the airwaves. And we pray for peace in our communities. We pray, God, that violence will be broken. And we thank you, Lord, that you are a God that healed thee. In Jesus' name we pray now. Amen.
0: Amen and amen. Thank you, Pastor Junior Naidu. And we've been talking to Pastor Junior Naidu from Christ Center Ministries based in the Bluff. And he shared the word of hope, the word of healing, the word of restoration. So, friends, don't forget to join us at the Night of Hope for South Africa. There's also going to be political leaders from every party that are welcome, that are, will be in attendance, may not be on the platform, but will be there for prayer, will be there to stand together as the church, as the community, as religious leaders from various religious organizations coming together for the Night of Hope for South Africa. And it's going to be something powerful. It's going to be something amazing to to see what God is about to do. So stay connected and just, be there for that event, because it's going to be powerful. Thank you so much, Pastor Junior. What a blessing to have you. And Tareen is here with us in studio. Your family is here with us in studio. What a joy to have them as well in studio. I know they didn't want to say much, but maybe next time we're going to get Pastor Tareen to come and minister with us the Word of God. Well, to all our listeners, unfortunately, we've come to the end of the Gospel Hour here on Lotus FM. And we want to say thank you and God bless you. Thank you for all the messages. This was a great one from Narayan Sami from Kloof, who says, it's a hot show as always, Pastor Niven. Thank you so much for that. And yes, it's an amazing show. And all the others, we could not, unfortunately, read out every message. There's too many that comes through. But we're thankful to God for all of you. And stay connected. We're going to be, the spiritual journey on Lotus FM continues, because at 8 p.m., my colleague in studio, Dr. Miriam, will be here, and it's going to be a blessed show with the Dinyat show at 8 o'clock and Uncle Ibi with the Kawali Hour at 9 p.m. So friends, till next week, Sunday, may the Lord bless you. May the Lord keep you. May He make His face to shine upon you. I'm playing you out with two songs. One is Our God is an Awesome God by Hillsong's Worship. And the final song you'll hear will be Empty Me by Pastor Cohen Pillay, who's from Chatsworth and he's the senior pastor of the church in Demat, Faith Center Demat. And he's a powerful man of God. So two songs to play out for the night. God richly bless you. Be safe and stay strong.

South Africa, this is our moment. Join us for the Night of Hope for South Africa on the 25th of October 2026 at Bethesda Ministries, Phoenix, Durban. 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

The beautiful voice of Aisha Abdul Basit. Assalamu alaikum wa rahmatullahi wa barakatuh. You're tuned into Diniyat, where the heart finds its rhythm in revelation. From the timeless wisdom of Quran and Sunnah to the soul-stirring echoes of Naat, Nasheed and Manqabat, this hour is your sanctuary. This space is for hearts seeking clarity, comfort and connection through the Quran and Sunnah. I'm Maryam Khan, inviting you to lean in, reflect deep and rise gently. You spent the last hour in the company of Pastor Nivean Lalman with Gospel Hour. And at 9 p.m, Uncle Ibi will be here with your weekly dose of Qawwali Hour. I didn't get a chance to chat much with Pastor and his lovely wife this evening, but we are going to wish them a safe trip because they're on their way. And, you know, it's a long trip, so we're going to wish them a safe travels to, and they may they reach their destination safely. Also want to send a shout out and a dua for Auntie Anisa. We are making lots of dua for you, so hang in there, and we hope to see you and visit you soon, inshallah. So, like I said, Uncle Ibi will be here 9 p.m. with your weekly dose of Qawwali Hour. We begin by praising Allah, by bearing witness that there is none worthy of worship but Allah, and we bear witness that His most beloved, our Master and mercy to all creation, Abul Qasim Muhammad ibn Abdullah sallallahu alaihi wasallam, is His final messenger. Inna Allah wa malaikatahu yusalluna ala al-Nabi, ya ayyuhal ladhina amanu sallu alayhi wa sallimu taslima. Allahumma salli ala Sayyidina Muhammad wa ala Ali Muhammad kama tuhibbu wa tarda bi an tusalli alayhi.

It is the 3rd of October, and in a few days it will be 3 years of the Israeli genocide in Palestine. The South African Palestine Movement has planned a series of events to protest the genocide that has killed approximately 70,000 people, 20,000 of whom were children. Note that this is not simply a religious issue, but a humanitarian one too. If you would like to show your support, you can find further details on social media. We are on TikTok Live, so you can join us there. I'm so glad. I'm a little bit relieved that the camera is not on me today. It's on our guest. We're taking a break with our Quran question today to accommodate for our young star in the studio. But we will bring you a hadith that you'll really appreciate, especially if you are a parent or a parent-to-be. We may not be able to read out all of your du'as today again to accommodate our guest, but we will definitely try our best. The studio WhatsApp number 071-613-7803. Let us know where you are listening in from or where you are watching from. If you are on TikTok, we'd love to hear from you. On the other side of this, we will introduce you to the rising young talent in the studio this evening.

0: 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Welcome back. Assalamu alaikum wa rahmatullahi wa barakatuh. 13 minutes past 8. You are listening to Diniyat on Lotus FM with me, Maryam. And in the studio with me, Muhammad Ibrahim Sayed, who is a grade 6 learner at Al Azhar School of Durban. I just found out that he just turned 12 this week. Alhamdulillah. So lots of blessings for him, and may he have a long and prosperous life. Ameen. Now, I heard him recite at the Mumbai Baksin and Sheikh program last week, and I knew we had to showcase his gift and talent here on Diniyat. At Lotus FM, we are committed to nurturing and showcasing local talent, especially that of our rising young stars. Now, Muhammad Ibrahim, assalamu alaikum wa rahmatullahi wa barakatuh, and welcome to Diniyat.
1: Wa alaikum assalam wa rahmatullahi ta'ala wa barakatuh.
0: How long have you been reciting kalams at mehfils?
1: For approximately 4 or 5 years.
0: 4 or 5 years. So you were 8, 7, 8?
1: Ji, around there.
0: Alhamdulillah. And who is your inspiration?
1: My inspiration is Hafiz Muhammad Rashid Ghazi.
0: Hafiz Muhammad Rashid Ghazi has actually appeared here a few times, alhamdulillah. So he is your inspiration, subhanallah. And who is your favorite international artist?
1: My favorite international artist is Khalid Hasnain Khalid.
0: Subhanallah, excellent. Are you ready?
1: Ji.
0: Nervous? Not nervous anymore? Excellent. Okay, let's begin with your hand and your naat. Bismillah.

0: Oh, subhanAllah, how beautiful was that? A little nervous in the beginning, but then he got right into it, into the business. SubhanAllah. People were asking, what is his name? Muhammad Ibrahim Sayyid. His proud parents are in the studio with us. One of the days we are going to catch his mom to come and recite for us also, inshallah. Let's take a break.
1: Diniya, where you open your heart and awaken your soul. 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
0: Assalamu alaikum wa rahmatullahi wa barakatuh. 28 minutes past 8. Abu Huraira radiallahu ta'ala anhu said, "The Messenger of Allah, may Allah bless him and grant him peace, kissed Hassan ibn Ali radiallahu ta'ala anhu, while Al-Aqra ibn Habis al-Tamimi radiallahu ta'ala anhu was sitting with him. Al-Aqra observed, 'I have 10 children and I have never kissed any of them,' he said. The Messenger of Allah, may Allah bless him and grant him peace, looked at him and said, 'Whoever does not show mercy will not be shown mercy.'" You can find this in Sahih al-Bukhari 5997, Sahih Muslim 2318. The Prophet sallallahu alaihi wasallam taught us that mercy to our children is part of faith. This hadith is a perfect reminder that nurturing devotion in children begins with mercy and affection. As we listen to Muhammad Ibrahim Sayyid praising Allah and his messengers sallallahu alaihi wasallam, we also say a dua for his parents who have nurtured this gift of his. May Allah continue to bless them with patience, wisdom and mercy, and may he make their son a source of sadaqah jariyah for them. May Allah grant all parents the strength to raise their children with love, good character and devotion to him. Ameen. We continue with the recitations by Muhammad Ibrahim Sayyid, 12 years old. He just turned 12. Are you ready, Ibrahim?
2: Yeah.
0: Bismillah.

वो पंज तक नूरी गरा नक सदके वो पंज तक

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23 minutes to 9. I'm getting all teary-eyed in the studio because what beautiful recitation by Muhammad Ibrahim Sayyid. And I'm telling him that I'm going to make a special dua that Allah called him and his mom and his dad very, very bad-bonjald to Makkah and Medina, inshallah, so that they get to make an umrah, and also he can make ziyarah, and when he comes back, he will recite with even more josh, because you know, he's already reciting so beautifully without even having set his eyes or gazed upon the rawdah.

Nabi Muhammad sallallahu alayhi wa sallam. But when he comes back, inshallah, he's going to recite with even more josh. We are going to wrap up with two mankabat. We'll bring him back after salami, inshallah.

0: Subhanallah, I told you guys last week that you're in for a treat. What beautiful recitation by Muhammad Ibrahim Sayyid. His parents are here in the studio also, and I'm so happy to see them here, witness all their mehnat also, because, you know, this wouldn't be possible without the parental support, and subhanallah, and may Allah reward them for that as well. And also, may Allah grant Muhammad Ibrahim the strength to continue. May Allah keep him on the straight path. May Allah allow him to prosper. May Allah facilitate his prosperity and grant him a long life and make him be able to contribute immensely to the Ummah. Ameen.
1: Diniyah, where you open your heart and awaken your soul. 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

0: Welcome back. Assalamu alaikum wa rahmatullahi wa barakatuh. It is about 13 minutes to 9. Uncle Ebi was in the other studio watching, and when Muhammad Ibrahim's eyes, when he saw Uncle Ebi, you saw this grin on his face. He had this naughty grin because he recognized Uncle Ebi. And you know, when we see people we recognize, it kind of softens our, you know, if we're a little bit nervous or tired, or it's like just softens us a little bit. So I saw that happen, and it was nice because he connected with Uncle Ebi. Let's go to our du'as, and when we return on the other side of the du'as, we'll ask Muhammad Ibrahim to recite salami for us. So quickly, let's look at this one. This is from Abdul Khaliq and Zubi, and they say, Salaamu Alaikum, Dua Shifa for my wife Zubi, sisters Amina Langri and Sarah Ali, Duas for Shanaz, her daughters, and my beloved brother Bilal, his sisters. May Allah make it easy for the people of Gaza and all over for the Muslims who are being oppressed. Swami Reddy says, it's a good evening, and he says, well, good evening from him, and we are glad to have him join us. Then Rukshana Moideen from Newcastle says, please make dua for the marhumeen, and may Allah grant shifa to all those who are ill. Dua for Subaida Khan, Fatima Qasim Hanif, and my family from Pietermaritzburg, Escort, and Ladysmith. This one is from Rabia Khan in Tonga. She says, may the Almighty reward you for such a lovely program. Ameen. Please make dua for Samira Wahid, who is in matric. May the Almighty grant her strength and guidance and success throughout this year. Also for all those who are ill, may the Almighty grant them shifa. And for all those who have lost a loved one, may the Almighty grant their family sabr. And for the marhumeen, may the Almighty expand their qabr and fill it with noor. May they be forgiven for their sins, and may they be granted Jannatul Firdaus. Ameen. And she wishes everyone a safe trip home. Lots of love to you, Rabia Khan in Tonga. Narayan Sami Kolapuri from Kloof, he says, just want to, he wants to wish, well, he's sending well wishes to his daughter, Terry and Emmeline, his daughters, for school tomorrow. And he says, may Allah grant them strength. You know what, guys? I don't know, can you hear my stomach growling? Because I haven't had dinner, and I'm so worried that this is coming across on the mic, because I can hear my tummy growling, saying, feed me, feed me. But okay, Ayla Ben in Johannesburg says, du'as, sirf du'as. Oh, wow. And I'm sure those du'as are from Muhammad Ibrahim. Muhammad Yasin Latif says, beautiful program. I would like to congratulate Shamima Isaac, Noor, Muhammad, Zian, and Zoya on their Umrah trip. Du'as for the Ummah. Then this one is from Muhammad Asad Akbar, and I know Muhammad Asad Akbar has been absolutely enjoying the live because I kept seeing those messages come there. He says, how are you, Maryam Khan? Please can I request du'as for all those who are ill, those who have passed on, and with the kids going back to school and who are writing exams. I'd like to say Jazakallah Khair to Uncle Ebi for the wonderful music on Wednesday and for your show on the Sunday night. And salams to your mom. Have a good week. Happy birthday to my friend today. Also, a happy birthday to Roop on Tuesday. He says, Jazakallah Allah to my friend and family, and Jazakallah khair to my next friend for being with us. Oh, excellent. Alhamdulillah. Glad that you're so grateful for all of the people in your life who have who take the time out to appreciate you, and glad that you appreciate them too. Let's look at another one. This one is from Rashad Mustafa in Robertsham, Johannesburg. And he says, dua for my wife Rafia Mustafa and all the marhumeen. May Allah grant her Jannah. Ameen. Let's do one more before we take a break. Dua Shifa for all those who are ill, including Banu Ali and Samir Ali. May Allah grant the marhumeen Jannatul Firdaus, brighten their qabr with noor, and travel safely. This is from Samir Ali, Banu Ali, Mustafa Ali, and the rest of the family in Marin Hill.
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0: There's a message on TikTok that says, make dua for my family to reunite. I miss my family. Ameen. We will keep you in our dua. Tahira Sadiq was absolutely enjoying the live today. Honeybee DJ Mix says, Assalamu Alaikum. Then we had Zuleika Mustafa says, Ameen for all the duas, making dua for my grandson. Okay. Then we have Zain Adams who join us, Farhana, Fahmida Khan, Salma in Cape Town, Tahira Sadiq, Taslima, Uncle Ebi just walked in. Then lots and lots of du'as for Muhammad Ibrahim Sayyid in the studio. And Sayyid Ibrahim is the grandson of Sayyid Harun Sahib. Is that correct? Who was a regular math reciter on Lotus FM. Oh, subhanAllah. Uncle Ibi just says that Ibrahim Sayyid is the grandson of Marhum Harun Sayyid Sahib. SubhanAllah. Oh, wow. So is that Dada Jan? Following in Dada Jan's footsteps, subhanAllah. May Allah also grant Dada Jan reward from it. May Allah expand his qabr, fill it with nur, and make it from amongst the gardens of Jannah. Let's continue with our du'as. On the WhatsApp line, this is from Rabin and Asha Radhalal in Amzinto, and they say, awesome show as always, love it. Please wish all families and friends all the best for their fast. Lots of love from Rabin and Asha Radhalal in Amzinto. Dadi Jan Pakizan Nizami says, how are you keeping? Please make dua for all those who are unwell and for the marhumin. May Allah make it easy for everyone. Ameen, ameen. Pramila of Gandhinagar in Amzinto says, please make dua for Cindy of Malvern, also to her siblings on the passing of their brother. We're so sorry to hear that. Candy of Cape Town, may Allah make their journey safe as they travel to Cape Town. Ameen, ameen. And may Allah grant them mercy and peace and understanding. This one is from Abdul Munaf Mustafa in Botswana. He says, Meri Pyari Beti, dua, salams and love to you all. Allah grant you health, wealth, afia and success in this world and greater gains in the hereafter. Ameen. Your program is very inspirational and moving. Please make dua for our marhumin and those who are ill. One or two more before we wrap up. This is from Ahmed Shabir Rashid, and he says, salams from Bhaijan Mazar. That is 44 cutting. He says, wait, that one says, Yasin Khatam for all the marhumin. Then Aisha says, mashallah to the young child, inshallah, Allah guide him. Make dua for me, I'm not too well. Rahmatullah Sable in Cape Town says, mashallah, subhanallah. And of course, that is for Ibrahim Sayyid. The last one is from our number one fan, Ricky Naidu, who's always enjoying all of the shows on Lotus FM. We are going to close with dua, and thereafter, Muhammad Ibrahim will lead us in salami. O Allah, we thank you for all the ways you have favored us. Grant us the grace to always be grateful for your blessings, Allah. You are the most forgiving, Allah, and we seek your forgiveness. O Allah, purify our hearts from hypocrisy, our actions from showing off, our tongue from lying, and our eyes from betrayal. Guide us to the best of character, as none can guide us to it except you, and turn us away from bad character, as none can turn us away from it except you. Make us vessels of your mercy and compassion in the world, Ya Rab. We pray for the liberation of our brothers and sisters in occupied lands. We pray for comfort and ease for those in grief and distress, and for healing for those who are ill, as only you can offer true healing. Bless us with good health, freedom from dependency, and protection from calamity. Make us aware of those who wish us harm and who speak ill of us behind our back. Bless us with the love and support of family and good friends. Grant us beneficial knowledge, halal provision, and accept all of our good deeds, Ya Rab. O Allah, grant us afia, barakah, and khair. Guide us to the straight path and enrich our hearts with iman, Ya Rab, and safeguard and strengthen our iman, Ya Rab, so it is like the unshakable iman of our brothers and sisters in Palestine. Glory be to Allah, without whom we are nothing. Go nowhere, Uncle Ibi is right here with Qawwali Hour. I'm going to play out with Haza Salam, and this is in memory of all those who have lost their lives, who are shaheed actually, in Palestine. Thereafter, you can catch Ibrahim, Muhammad Ibrahim Sayyid with Salam. Assalamu alaikum wa rahmatullahi wa barakatuh.

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